0: Lower oil prices calm the market.
1: Stocks rose on Wall Street Tuesday as oil prices fell. The S&P 500 index rose 0.3%. The Dow rose 0.3%. The Nasdaq Composite rose 0.7%. Technology stocks gained ground and led the market higher. Several companies in the sector, including NVIDIA, have big market values that tend to have more influence over the broader market. Treasury yields fell in the bond market, and that helped relieve pressure from stocks. High yields make borrowing more expensive and can slow economic growth while undercutting prices for stocks. Crude oil prices fell despite the U.S. announcing new sanctions against Iran. Damian Troisi, New York.
0: The Big Ten has become the first football conference to ban football players who have signed professional contracts from returning to play at its schools. News and analysis at townhall.com. From Washington, I'm Keith Peters. This summer is set to be the UK's hottest on record, but while many native species have been struggling, one is offering a little respite.
2: London's parks and gardens have been parched.
3: The summer here has been pretty intense, just like anywhere else.
2: Spare one green corner, largely thanks to one animal, the beaver.
3: We're quite fortunate that with the beavers and the damming that they do, they are creating these deeper pools of water. They've did a lot of like deeper channels and canals and things like that, so water has still remained on site.
2: Shiniz Mustafa with the Ealing Beaver Project says the animal plays an important role in creating and maintaining wetlands. I'm Ben Thomas.
0: More than 2,000 humanoid robots run, play table tennis and soccer, and are setting records at the ongoing World Humanoid Robot Games in Beijing. More on these stories at townhall.com. From Washington, I'm Keith Peters.
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6: Tonight's forecast, mostly clear and comfortable. It's our last comfy night for a while, though. Low temperatures dip into the low to mid-60s. Wednesday, partly cloudy skies return to the forecast. There will be the chance of an isolated pop-up storm. High temperatures are in the mid-80s to about 90 degrees. Thursday, more clouds and scattered storms return. Highs are in the mid to upper 80s. I'm meteorologist Kat Campbell in the NCN Weather Center.
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8: 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El Sayed on Fox with Jesse Waters last night. I confess I didn't watch it because I was doing my radio show. Makes it tough. But here I am. Nobody's trying to push Sharia law on anyone else. Mr. Producer, I have played clip after clip after clip after clip of imams saying they are, of activists saying they are, Muslim Brotherhood types saying they are, of their professors and scholars saying they are. So he says, no, don't believe what you hear. And this is what we're getting a lot from these Islamists who want to get elected now. No. Islamophobe? What's wrong with you? What are you, a Jew? I mean, what are you, lying? But anyway, here he is. Cut four. Go.
9: You said getting rid of Sharia law was white supremacy. Let's roll the tape. Go.
10: I don't have to tell you that the same exact forces that drove native peoples from their land 2 centuries ago, destroyed Black Wall Street 1 century ago, bombed a building decades ago, and tried to ban Sharia law not a decade ago.
8: Hold on. I've been mispronouncing it. Sharia law. I didn't know that's how you pronounce it. Sharia law.

0: Interesting. I love the way they talk. Forced the native peoples off their land. You know, it's like 80% of the people in this country today come from ancestors who weren't even here. You know, it's like, what are you talking about, bro? You don't even make any sense. So worried about that, is he? Well, where do we start? Let's go back to the place they hate the most. May I? Let's call it Israel. The native peoples there are Jews. But what about the Palestinians? There were no Palestinians. The truth be told, okay, here we go. There's no such thing as Palestinians. Just because Arafat came up with the name and the KGB was whispering in his ear, it sounds like Palestine. Exactly. These are Bedouin Arabs, the vast majority of whom lived in Jordan. And still do. Now it's, the occupiers. The occupiers. Your faith didn't even exist for thousands of years while the Jews were living in that place. For that matter, the Christians were living there. Now it's ours. It's all ours. Syria's ours. Jordan's ours. Egypt's ours. These were all Christian, by the way. Before the Christian faith, there were others. But in the area that's now Israel, it was Jewish, the Jews. Now, they were chased out of there by a variety of empires, but they outlasted the empires, and they were back. No. Well, when they were gone, we snuck in and we took... No, you didn't. Look on a map. Massive areas of lands controlled by Arab Muslims. Arab Muslims didn't even exist when Judaism was first established. It didn't even exist when Christianity was next. I've explained this. It's not even that old of a religion. And some people even question if it's a religion, because if you listen to the original Khomeini, it sounded more like an ideological movement. Right? With its own laws, and that's Sharia law. But this fraud, this phony, this fool, he can't lie to us. I've got a whole archives of so-called prominent imams and scholars telling us that they seek to impose Sharia law on us, and that's the least of it. Go ahead, please.
1: Are alive and well today.
2: So getting rid of Sharia law's white supremacy, can you explain that one?
1: Sure.
3: Do you know what canon law is, Jesse? I assume you're Christian, right?
2: Yeah, tell me.
3: All right, so canon law is the name for Christian law. I don't begrudge you your right
0: Excuse me. There's a big difference. People know all about it. I've written about it. Scholars have written about it. What's the difference? Anybody? Alexis de Tocqueville wrote about it. Jefferson and Adams noted it, and they're not the only ones. It's one thing for Christians to have a so-called canon law, Christian law, and Catholicism also has such a thing, and even the Torah has such a thing. Here's the difference. Islamists believe that Sharia law should be imposed on the entirety of the world, whether you're Muslim or a non-Muslim. Christians do not believe that they should forcibly impose their canons on the rest of the world. Jews do not believe they should impose the 613 laws that are in the Torah on the whole world. Jews do not believe that the only way to pray to God is if you're Jewish. Christians do not believe that the only way to pray to God is if you're Christian. Islamists believe the only way that you can pray to God, who is Allah, is if you're Muslim. Totally different. Sharia law is a governing law. The Christian canons, the Catholic canons, they're not really governing laws. They're moral laws telling you what's right and wrong, under what circumstances, what to consider, and so forth and so on. That's not what Sharia law does. Sharia law permits you to marry a certain number of women, a certain age of women, very young, has all kinds of requirements and so forth and so on for your daily, day-to-day life. It truly is a unique and problematic mixture of government and religion, of ideology and faith. None of the other Abrahamic religions, the other two, have such a thing. Not Christianity and not Judaism. So let's stop playing games, Al Sayed. And do you hear this discussion about circumcision? Jesse, are you circumcised? Well, so he compares that to genital mutilation of children. Now, can you imagine that? So in other words, removing the entire male organ to circumcision. And same with a woman. I don't even know what circumcision for a woman would be like, but nonetheless, he was talking about males. They think they're clever. They think they have all these one-liners ready and so forth. They dodge and weave when they want to. Otherwise, when they're there with fellow Islamists, they're right in your face. Yeah, that's right. Sharia law, baby. Sharia law. And then when you're with, on Fox, what do you mean? We're not forcing it on. What's the problem here? I don't understand. Look throughout Europe. You don't understand? You know what, ladies and gentlemen? This isn't a theoretical matter. It is reality. And it's happening in front of your face. Right in front of your eyes. Just look around you. Look at Europe. Look at it! Because it's right there, isn't it? Isn't it? Answer is yes. We'll be right back.
4: Mark Levin.
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9: This is Steve Woodward teeing off. A calculus instructor at the University of California's Berkeley campus often encounters students who are 5 to 8 years behind on basic math proficiency. The trend is rampant beyond UC Berkeley. It's logical to assume K through 12 education is failing, but college faculty members nationwide identify the actual culprit. Numerous universities that stopped ranking applicants using ACT and SAT test scores. COVID hysteria triggered test bans, delighting lefty administrators who pushed flimsy theories that ACTs and SATs are racially discriminatory. An estimated 2,000 schools granting bachelor's degrees still operate admissions that are test optional or test free. But a recent Dartmouth College study found standardized test requirements often help high-achieving students from disadvantaged backgrounds. Meanwhile, MIT, Stanford, Harvard, Yale, and the entire Ivy League are reinstating tests. There's no choice. The UC Berkeley teacher says she requires two different classes, one for students prepared for college calculus, one for those who need remedial mathematics. There's no middle. By admitting unqualified students, schools become less about learning and more about kids immersed in luxury amenities universities have prioritized to justify obscene tuition. I'm Steve Woodward, perpetually teed off.
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0: Thomas.
1: And this just in, Darlene Graham has won the Republican nomination for U.S. Senate in a South Carolina special primary election. News and analysis at townhall.com. From Washington, I'm Keith Peters reporting. President Trump is reportedly considering slapping China with a new tariff, punishment for China flooding the global market with underpriced goods.
2: Two people familiar with the matter say it may be a 7.5% levy. Administration officials believe the tariff will not disrupt a trade truce with China or the planned visit to Washington by Chinese President Xi Jinping. The U.S. Trade Representative's office has been overseeing investigations into China's excess industrial capacity. There's been no comment from either the White House or the Chinese embassy. Rich Thomason, Washington.
1: Jurors in the Lindsey Clancy murder trial are hearing about the final witnesses in the case that has largely been about her mental state when she strangled her three young children. The trial resumed Tuesday with more testimony from a forensic psychologist. More on these stories at townhall.com.
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4: Tonight's forecast, mostly clear and comfortable. It's our last comfy night for a while, though. Low temperatures dip into the low to mid-60s. Wednesday, partly cloudy skies return to the forecast. There will be the chance of an isolated pop-up storm. High temperatures are in the mid-80s to about 90 degrees. Thursday, more clouds and scattered storms return. Highs are in the mid to upper 80s. I'm meteorologist Kat Campbell in the NCN Weather Center.
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6: Rising from the heart of the swamp, a beacon of truth is casting its light. 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
7: 844-484-3872. 844-4-THE-USA. 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Coast to coast. Sea to shining sea. Get in here on the program. As always, great to be with you, America. We've got a great development going into the midterms. Despite the fact that the Senate will not give us what we need, the Save America Act, President Trump has been compiling ways to get there anyway, election integrity without them, including using one of the most obvious powers of the presidency, executive orders, and the ability to just figure out who's a U.S. citizen and who's not. That's all within his reach. If you go back to March, he released an executive order with a very simple but fascinating mission. Get the agencies of the federal government, the Department of Homeland Security, you got Citizenship and Immigration Services, the Social Security Administration, get these agencies together, establish a list, actually break them up into 50 different lists for each of the states in our union, and provide those states with a list of American citizens who are going to be at least 18 years old on Election Day. Every election. Just provide a list. Who's an American and are they of age? In other words, are they eligible to vote in your state? Is this a list of who's registered to vote? No, the states handle that. But the federal government has the list of who American citizens are. You know, the left likes to say you're assigned your gender at birth. That's a scam. Of course you're not. But you are assigned a Social Security number. That is something you're actually assigned at birth, as an American citizen. So the president said, let's get the list together, send them out to the states, and then subsequently, he wants the Postal Service involved. Now, how does this work? Well, the Postal Service, by executive order, would only be allowed to handle mail-in ballots

0: of American citizens. No non-citizen's allowed to submit a ballot. No illegal alien is allowed to submit a ballot. No dead person is allowed to submit a ballot. Nobody outside of living American citizens over the age of 18 are able to send a ballot through the United States Postal Service. In other words, it's a beautiful executive order because it protects the American voter. Now, that makes a lot of sense. And, of course, the left immediately started attacking it. They've been litigating this. It's been rolling its way through the court. We can't do that. That's awful. You shouldn't do that. What? I'm sorry. Why are you opposed to this? Let's start there. Why is the left opposed to making it so that only American citizens can cast mail-in ballots? Or any ballot, for that matter, but in this case, mail-in ballots. Why is the left so animated about this? You know the answer. Fraud. They love fraud. They're all in on fraud. Cheating for victory, cheating for power, all in. Appealing to voters? Pfft, yeah, right. Gave up on that a long time ago. So President Trump establishes the executive order. The left sues. They get involved in this court battle. And it brings us to yesterday. The United States Supreme Court has just ruled, at least temporarily, that the Trump administration can move forward with this great voter integrity initiative. They just said, yes, you can do it. It's a 6-3 decision. I don't have to tell you the breakdown, but I'll tell you that the three going against it were all the craziest left-wing justices, Sonia Sotomayor, Elena Kagan, and Ketanji Brown Jackson. They're all very upset about this. Why are they upset? Because it's about power. It's not about the Constitution. It's about power for them. It's about the Democrats. How can we win elections? How can we rig them? Ketanji Brown Jackson, in her dissent, wrote that the majority, quote, needlessly injects chaos and uncertainty into the upcoming midterm elections. What? What are you talking? It's the opposite of that. By protecting the voting franchise, you're creating certainty. You're creating order, not chaos, not uncertainty. That's what the left had designed for you. The majority found, the six justices, wrote that they agreed with the president's argument that this should all move forward. And they found that the Trump administration was, quote, likely to suffer irreparable harm unless the justices allowed this to continue. In other words, allowed the plan to continue here. Now, is this going to continue to be battled? Yes, there's other challenges showing up in the courts. But, man, this is a meaningful and I would say seismic victory for election integrity. It's a clear sign that the court believes this is well within the president's Article II powers. It's the executive branch, baby. All he's doing is information sharing. All he's doing is enforcing the law around our elections. All he's doing is telling the United States Postal Service that they can only process ballots. They can only move ballots that are sent by American citizens. What's the problem exactly? Chuck Schumer is outraged. Chuck Schumer was flipping out yesterday about this. Immediately. Quote, this is on his social media account, whoever wrote it for him. It's a disgrace that the highest court in the nation is allowing Trump to put a dagger into the heart of our democracy. What? I know, as we all know, it's a constitutional republic. But this idea that somehow President Trump is threatening the power of the average American voter, again, is the opposite. It's the opposite. Chuck Schumer says Trump's effort to turn the Postal Service into a voter suppression machine is blatantly unconstitutional. Yet his MAGA Supreme Court is refusing to stop it from going forward. Who's trying to suppress your vote? What party is trying to suppress the value of your vote? What party is trying to water down your vote to render it meaningless? Who's doing that? That's Democrats. They're trying to use the Postal Service to suppress your vote. The whole thing is a scam. The whole thing is a complete scam. Also, it's a favorite of the left. They love claiming that the Postal Service is going to be involved in rigging the election for Trump. We saw that in 2020? In the waning weeks of 2020, the left was conspiracy theorizing that the president was going to use the Postal Service to rig the entire election. Yeah, how'd that work out, by the way? Stupid. But here they are saying it again. The Postal Service. It's going to be used for election rigging. Nonsense. And that the MAGA Supreme Court is responsible for this. Now, this is Chuck Schumer. Chuck Schumer's got a history with the court. Chuck Schumer, the same guy who stood on the steps of the court, threatened the Supreme Court justices, said that they were going to reap the whirlwind. Remember all of this? And then what subsequently happened was a left-wing assassin attempted to kill Brett Kavanaugh in order to prevent the Dobbs decision from being finally officially released after it was leaked in order to induce the kind of chaos that we saw. You remember all of that? Yeah, you can thank Chuck Schumer for that. So Chuck Schumer's doing it again, delegitimizing, now this time, the Article 3 branch of government, saying that the justices are engaged in illegitimate partisanship, which, of course, is exactly what the left-wing justices were doing, and that the court, once again, is under attack now by one of the leaders of the Democrat Party who is constantly whipping his delusional base into a frenzy by lying to them. Here he goes again. Here he goes again in the lead-up to the midterms, angry about this victory. Now, I take Chuck Schumer's anger as a very positive sign, not a positive sign about the course of the country, because I think the left is out of control. They have an assassination culture, and if they had adults in their party, they would get control of all of this. But I take it as a positive sign that President Trump and the people who voted for him, i.e. you and me, are definitely over the target. If Chuck Schumer is freaking out, we are on the right track. Schumer writes that Trump's malicious effort to stop mail-in voting is nothing but election interference in broad daylight. Jim, was the plan, help me out here. Is President Trump's executive order designed to stop mail-in voting?
1: No.
0: Okay, good. Thank you. No, of course not. It's not designed to stop mail-in voting. Now, should mail-in voting be used less frequently in the United States? Well, hell yeah, a lot less frequently than in 2020. Ballots sent to everybody, drop boxes everywhere, fraud vectors all over the place. Jimmy Carter wrote about this in the early 2000s. There's the Carter-Baker Commission. It was designed to be a bipartisan effort to establish election integrity in the United States. A great report. You go through it, it offers a bunch of common sense things. Paper ballots, photo ID, and fewer mail-in ballots. Why was Jimmy Carter so concerned about mail-in ballots? Again, Jimmy Carter, Democrat. Why was he so concerned about mail-in ballots? Because he said in this report that it was one of the most vulnerable vectors for fraud. In every election system throughout time, mail-in ballots have always been the most vulnerable means to commit fraud. Okay. Well, then why don't we get our bearings? Why don't we have a system that actually, like it secures these ballots? Secure. Georgia did it. Georgia got rid of the signature verification garbage. They told you had to write your state ID number on your mail-in ballot when you submitted it. What did it do to Georgia's elections? It improved the quality of them. And no, nobody was disenfranchised who was legitimately voting. And no, no black voter was kept from voting, despite the fact that the left keeps trying to racialize all of this and morally blackmail people into having vulnerable elections. No, it didn't work. In fact, black turnout went up. And so President Trump is saying only American citizens can send these ballots. The Postal Service will establish a system whereby only American citizens can mail in ballots. That's the law, baby. That is the law of the land. Only American citizens are allowed to vote. And the left is furious. I love it. I love it. Because the angrier they are, the more over the target we are. More ahead on The Vince Show.
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0: This is Steve Woodward teeing off. A calculus instructor at the University of California's Berkeley campus often encounters students who are 5 to 8 years behind on basic math proficiency. The trend is rampant beyond UC Berkeley. It's logical to assume K-12 education is failing, but college faculty members nationwide identify the actual culprit. Numerous universities that stopped ranking applicants using ACT and SAT test scores. COVID hysteria triggered test bans, delighting lefty administrators who pushed flimsy theories that ACTs and SATs are racially discriminatory. An estimated 2,000 schools granting bachelor's degrees still operate admissions that are test optional or test free. But a recent Dartmouth College study found standardized test requirements often help high-achieving students from disadvantaged backgrounds. Meanwhile, MIT, Stanford, Harvard, Yale, and the entire Ivy League are reinstating tests. There's no choice. The UC Berkeley teacher says she requires two different classes, one for students prepared for college calculus, one for those who need remedial mathematics. There's no middle. By admitting unqualified students, schools become less about learning and more about kids immersed in luxury amenities universities have prioritized to justify obscene tuition. I'm Steve Woodward, perpetually teed off.
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0: The show focused on what's good for America. 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
1: You know, at this point, if you still think that we shouldn't tighten up our election system, you're here to destroy the country. Your plot is to destroy our country. I mean, you can't have two brain cells to rub together and not realize that our election system is in a state of disrepair. We need to fix it. And, you know, President Trump, he had that announcement he made in July. You remember that primetime event he did where he talked about all the vulnerabilities of our election? And he had receipts for everything. There was no conspiracy theories or anything. It was all just like, hey, this is really simple. We requested voter data from a variety of states. We were able to get back 8 states worth of voter data. That's not enough. But even in those 8 states, we've established that there's over 250,000 non-citizens on the voter rolls. Let me repeat that. 250,000 non-citizens, 8 states on the voter rolls. What about the rest of them, the other 42? We don't know the answer because the states refuse to hand it over. That's a lot of states. That's not just Democrat states, too, by the way. That's Republican states who are dragging their feet, getting the answers to Harmeet Dillon. But DHS got a hold of some of this. And here's the president reporting the bad news to the American people.
2: Finally, to reveal just how vulnerable our elections continue to be, we are releasing the results of a stunning investigation by the Department of Homeland Security. According to the DHS review, state voter rolls and public records, they identified approximately 278,000 non-citizens who are registered to vote in federal elections. Since Democrat states refuse to share their voter files, the real number is actually much higher than that. Yet, even this limited analysis found more than 250,000 foreigners illegally registered to vote.
1: A quarter million. And are they voting? Well, yeah. Just ask Mikey Sherrill in New Jersey. She admitted to hundreds of non-citizens voting in their elections. You know, you'd think at that point, with all that smoke, that maybe you'd let the federal government come in and help put out the fire. But no, they won't even work with Harmeet Dillon to give away more. In other words, they were trying to get ahead of something. They were sharing a little bit of information to act like they were on top of it. But they really don't want you to know what's going on under the hood. This is what we have to fix. This garbage. You know, have you looked at trust in our institutions? Have you looked at the surveys on that? The American people have no trust in anything. They don't trust the politicians. They don't trust people. They don't even trust people in their own party. They're low approval and trust ratings for people who are supposed to represent them in their own party. The media in the basement, there's no trust for the media. That cuts across both parties. The legacy press, people just gave up on them a long time ago. You're lying to us. You're always lying to us. You're always misleading us. So trust in all these institutions has collapsed. And if you don't have trust in institutions, if institutions aren't even working to gain your trust, what do you think comes next? What happens to a civilization when nobody can trust the powers that be? Nobody can trust the ruling class. Nobody can trust the media. If there's no trust, if the lack of trust goes all the way down to the street level, you can't trust your neighbor, you don't even speak the same language, what happens? Chaos. Complete and total chaos. It becomes a dog-eat-dog world. It's Hobbesian. It's just, it's every man for himself. And in a world, in that kind of chaos, that leads to a lot of suffering. You can't have that. You can't. Fixing this election system is of paramount importance. And I mean it. I say this all the time. And for whatever Democrats are within the sound of my voice, I mean it. As a bipartisan matter, we need a credible election. I need to know that your guy won legitimately. You need to know that my guy won legitimately. It's the only way this continues.
3: I don't know if you saw this. It says breaking from our friend Eric Daughtry. District Judge Solomon Oliver Jr. has hereby blocked Ohio's proof of citizenship to register to vote law, effective immediately for the 2026 midterms.
1: I mean, how? How? How can you do that? Ohio has a state law requiring proof of citizenship to register to vote. Correct me if I'm wrong, but I believe the Constitution addresses some of these questions about the states shall set up their system for voting and Congress can augment that as they see fit. That's all in the Constitution. Go to the Elections Clause of the Constitution. and some crackpot judge. I mean, again, I'm relying on your assessment here, but I trust Jim with my life. The guy's the best. But some crackpot judge says Ohio can't enforce the law that's on its books. So what, we're just going to stampede all over the voters who chose their representatives, who said, yeah, we'd like election integrity? And some Democrat judge says, no, up yours. We need a system we can rig for Democrat power. You see the problem? Do you see how it becomes a dog-eat-dog world? Do you see how it becomes like total chaos? Got to turn the ship around. The left's upset that we're grabbing the wheel. Keep your hands planted on that wheel. More ahead on The Vince Show.
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4: Good evening. Tonight's forecast, mostly clear and still pretty comfortable. Enjoy it because it's our last cooler night with lows in the low to mid 60s. Wednesday, partly cloudy skies return. High temperatures range from 85 to 90 with a chance of a stray pop-up storm. We'll have the better chance for scattered storms Thursday as a front approaches. It's mostly cloudy with highs in the mid to upper 80s. I'm meteorologist Kat Campbell in the NCN Weather Center.
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7: Of course, as expected, Jim was right about that breaking news. Ohio, a federal court has, blocked Ohio's law, Ohio state law, that requires those who register to vote when obtaining a driver's license to prove that they are an American citizen. You know, it's funny, you know, the president has been advocating for the Save America Act. sometimes you'll get the left, they'll come and be like, that's unconstitutional. You can't do that. You're supposed to leave it up to the states. You can. First of all, it's like so insane that you're even attempting to make that argument. Not least of all, because Nancy Pelosi was trying to take over the election system across the entire country just a couple years ago. They called it the For the People Act. Do you remember that? H.R. 1, the For the People Act. And it would have, unlike what President Trump is trying to do, which is to establish integrity in the system, that would have been a true election rigging operation. The federal government would take control of the entire process away from the states. Well, that's not what President Trump's trying to do. He's still telling the states, hey, you can administer your elections, but we got to set some ground rules to make them have integrity. And so in Ohio, they didn't wait for the Save America Act. They passed a law that said you've got to prove you're a citizen when you register to vote. Well, that's very sensible. And actually, it would be amazing if every state in the country would do that. But of course, the blue states have no interest in that. No interest. So they passed the law. Now a federal judge is trying to get in the way this afternoon. Reuters with the report here. Get ready for this. I'm gonna untangle this story. I'll describe it that way. I was going to say a curse word. Not allowed to say a curse word. Reuters, U.S. judge blocks Ohio law requiring proof of citizenship for voter registration. A U.S. judge Tuesday blocked an Ohio law requiring residents to present documentary proof of citizenship when registering to vote at the battleground state's motor vehicle offices. In the latest setback for allies of President Donald Trump pushing to tighten voter registration rules. Why would it just be Trump? Why would it just be Trump and allies of Trump who are interested in credible elections? The decision by Cleveland-based U.S. District Judge Solomon Oliver Jr. marked a defeat for Ohio's Republican government ahead of the November 3rd midterm elections. A competitive race for a Senate seat in the state is considered critical for Democrats' hopes of winning control of the Senate. Now, I'm going to note something immediately. Notice what Reuters did not tell you. They didn't tell you who appointed the judge. You know the game that the media plays? When they don't like a decision, they tell you they were Trump appointed. When they do like a decision, they don't tell you who appointed the judge. Well, I'll tell you. It was Clinton. This guy's a Clinton appointee. The Clintons who are all in on election rigging. Yeah, this guy, Solomon Oliver Jr., is a Clinton appointee. And it marks a defeat for the Republicans. Why would it be a defeat for Republicans? That's insane. Trump and fellow Republicans in state governments across the country are pushing more restrictions on voter registration based in part on claims of widespread voting by non-U.S. citizens. Democrats and voting rights advocates, I'm a voting rights advocate, counter that non-U.S. citizen voting is rare and that greater restrictions can make it harder for U.S. citizens to vote. Why would it make it harder? If you're a U.S. citizen, easy peasy, vote. The whole idea is to protect your voting franchise. In Ohio, Governor Mike DeWine just last year signed a new law requiring people to present documents, such as a birth certificate, a passport, or a naturalization certificate when registering to vote, while applying for a driver's license or another type of state identification document. Hey, Jim, in New Jersey, when Mikey Sherrill admitted that they had a bunch of non-citizens on the voter rolls and that a ton of those non-citizens had subsequently voted after they had been registered to vote, do you remember where they were registered to vote? Where did that occur? What state office did that occur at? They go in to get a driver's license. It was at the DMV. It was at the state DMV. They go in to get a driver's license. They are automatically registered to vote, non-citizens, and then they subsequently, in many cases, hundreds of cases at least, cast ballots. Now, the reason, if you go back to that data, the reason Mikey Sherrill tells us about this, and what she disclosed is that these were non-citizens who had indicated on the tap screen, I'm a non-citizen. They said they told the truth about their citizenship status. They're not citizens of the United States. And non-citizens, by the way, who are legally in the country are capable of getting driver's licenses. In fact, we require that you be licensed to drive on our roads. So it's not crazy that legal immigrants could get driver's licenses. That's totally normal. But they indicated, I'm not a citizen, and yet they were registered to vote anyway. And then subsequently, hundreds of them go on to actually vote, which is against the law. Now, what Mikey Sherrill never disclosed to us is how many non-citizens lied about being citizens when they were tapping the screen. She never told us that answer. How many of those people claim to be citizens, were registered to vote, have subsequently cast ballots? How many of those people, that illegal, all of that illegal? How did that happen? How often did that happen? Mikey Sherrill never told us. So this idea, oh, it's rare, it never happens. Are you kidding me? Reuters is not even citing the most recent, flagrant, theatrical example of it occurring. It happened in the Garden State. It happened in New Jersey. And they're not mentioning it. No, they're just glossing over it. They're like, well, Democrats and voting rights advocates, as if they're one and the same. It's all such garbage. Say that this almost never happens. It just happened at scale. You animals. And you want to talk about voting rights advocates? You know who's a voting rights advocate? That would be you. That would be me. The people who are actually trying to protect the voting franchise for American citizens because they have the right to govern their own country. We have the right to govern our own country. That makes you a voting rights advocate. And it also makes, to be clear, the Save America Act the single most important piece of civil rights legislation of this century. I love the left. The voting rights are civil rights. Oh, really? Because we're the ones who are fighting for actual American voting rights. We're the ones who are fighting for actual civil rights that Americans can have their voting franchise protected. You're fighting against that, as usual. Democrats, not big on civil rights, not big on protecting the voting franchise. Now, Mark Elias is already celebrating this move by Ohio today. You know Mark Elias? The election rigging specialist of the Democrats, Hillary Clinton's lawyer, the guy who has Christopher Steele generate a nonsense dossier full of allegations of that the president had colluded with Russia to steal the election, which is ridiculous. President Trump was just far more likable and had better policies than Hillary Clinton, who is one of the most unlikable people to ever run for president. I used to say the most unlikable, but then Kamala Harris ran for president too. So I do feel like it's a competition between the two of them. And their policies are awful. So the American people so obviously voted against Hillary. Also, it didn't help that she was basically running for the third term of Obama at the time. And people were really sour on Obama by that point. So, of course, President Trump won. Of course. But no, it could have had to be the Russians. And Mark Elias was right there front and center in manufacturing the hoax. So today, how does he feel about this decision from Ohio? Well, he loves it. He loves anything that devalues the American citizens' representation in our elections. Here's the piece. He's got a website. It's called Democracy Docket. They kind of pretend to be like sort of a news site or something. Sorry, I'm taking a sip of blackout. I can't handle all this. Federal court blocks Ohio law requiring proof of citizenship for voter registration. And I love the language, the way the left writes about it immediately. It's just like, you know. They don't need to share notes among each other about this. This is all a conspiracy of instinct. A federal court has blocked for now an Ohio law that makes voting more difficult by requiring residents to provide documentary proof of citizenship. U.S. District Judge Solomon Oliver Jr. granted pro-voting plaintiffs' request for a preliminary injunction, finding that the new law likely violates the National Voter Registration Act because it requires more than the minimum necessary amount of information to assess an applicant's eligibility to vote. Well, wait a second. Hold on. This is an interesting detail. So just to laugh at their language, they call the people who are stopping this law right now, attempting to, quote, pro-voting. They're pro-voting. Pro-anyone can vote. Pro-illegal aliens can vote is what he means to say, is what his website means to say. But he goes on. He says the National Voter Registration Act limits the amount of information you provide to the minimum necessary amount to assess an applicant's eligibility to vote. What makes you eligible to vote in the United States of America? What are some of the things that would make you eligible to vote? Let's see. You have to be 18 years old on election day. By the way, if you're not 18, this is actually just good advice for people who need it. If you have a smart conservative in your house who wants to participate in the midterms, they're going to be 18. They're not yet 18. They're 17, but they're going to be 18 on election day. Guess what? They can start registering to vote right now. They can do it. They can participate. That would be wonderful. They should. But on this point, What would make you eligible to vote in America? Well, you're 18 years old, and you are, you ready, an American citizen. So, by the left's own admission, the National Voter Registration Act requires the minimum amount of information necessary to assess your eligibility to vote. Well, here's a minimum. Your status as a citizen. That's an obvious minimum. It's like the most obvious minimum. That and your age. How do you prove your age? Your birth certificate? You know, this is all so stupid. It's all so tedious and ridiculous. And it's all just basically they use legalese to try and dress up their sinister designs, which is, oh, we're fighting the good fight. We're fighting in the courts. We're fighting for voters. We're pro-voters. Just nonsense, top to bottom. So this hour, we have two epic, well, they're both meaningful. I wouldn't say they're both epic. We started with an epic story, which is that the Supreme Court said, well, yeah, the president, of course the president is likely to prevail on the merits. The guy should move forward with this, saying that only the ballots of U.S. citizens should be handled by the Postal Service. If a non-citizen, an illegal alien, or a dead person is attempting to transmit a ballot through the mail, that shouldn't happen. So, of course, the president's well within his rights to manage the executive branch. That's great news. The left is outraged about it. But then subsequently, Ohio, a state exercising its constitutional right to govern its own elections, is making sure that only American citizens register to vote. And the left is throwing a freaking fit about this. They fight it in court, and right now a Clinton judge is standing in the way of the people of Ohio getting their will exercised, which is to protect their voting franchise. You see what the state of play is? With each passing day, conservatives, people who truly care about this country, are fighting to make the scoreboard credible. The left is trying to pull the plug. More ahead on The Vince Show.
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0: 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We've got you by the ears.
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0: I know that that Mike Lee was very, very pleased yesterday with the Supreme Court decision, the Supreme Court ruling. He said it was a huge victory for election integrity. Take a listen to Senator Lee. Again, this is about mail-in ballots only from American citizens. The president is making it so that the Postal Service will only handle ballots for American citizens. Great news. Here's Mike Lee on that.
1: Congratulations to President Trump and his administration in securing a huge victory today for our election security in the Supreme Court. The Supreme Court today stayed a lower court injunction that would have prohibited President Trump's executive order issued in March, restricting the use of mail-in ballots, making sure that states would have to follow certain procedures to make sure that anyone voting by mail is in fact a U.S. citizen and that we know who they are. This is a big victory. Now, there are other pieces of litigation involving that and other executive orders. All this goes to the point that while this is a huge victory, and I applaud President Trump and his administration, especially his Department of Justice, from working overtime in trying to protect our election security, Congress has to do its part. This does not take the place of, it cannot replicate the Save America Act. We need the Save America Act, and we need it passed right now. John Thune, I'm calling on you and every other Senate Republican. Let's reconvene the Senate right now, and let's pass the Save America Act. Sure, we don't have 60 votes, but, you know, we have a simple majority. And if we reconvene the Senate and announce we're going to debate the Save America Act until it passes, not going home, no recesses, no weekends until it passes, it would pass. It might pass with a couple of changes, but it would pass. Let's get this done now.
0: I love that. I love that. Actually, it reminds me, Jim, just as a matter of whether or not I've played it on the show, I'm racking my brain here. Did I play J.D. Vance talking about the Save America Act and what he's capable of doing? I don't think I have. Let me see. I've got the time for it. Let's take a listen here. This is J.D. Vance in a recent interview talking about what he's capable of doing. I promised this, so now I'm finally delivering it. A little late, though.
2: You're president of the Senate. You obviously, there is some procedural things under Article 1, but, you know, overruling the parliamentarian, pushing this vote forward, is there anything you can do to get this done before the midterms?
3: Yeah, so we've actually looked into this, and you're right. As the president of the Senate under the U.S. Constitution, there are things that we can do. We can take over the Senate chair. I can occupy the chair. We can overrule the parliamentarian. Those things are very possible. But the fundamental issue with that is not the 60-vote threshold. It's the 50-vote threshold. So if, for example, I took over the Senate chair and I overruled the parliamentarian, we would need to sustain 50 senators plus me. Obviously, I would vote the right way. Mm-hmm. We need to sustain 50 senators to support that decision. Now, obviously, most Republicans would support it, but could we get 50? That's the big question. That's something that obviously the president and I and others in the White House have been working on trying to have this conversation.
0: This is critical.
3: Now, the fundamental problem, there's a good news, bad news situation here, mm-hmm. which is we have a way better United States Senate today, a way better Senate GOP today than we had 5 years ago, 10 years ago, 20 years ago, but you still have some senators who are so committed to these ridiculous parliamentary rules, even though they know the Democrats aren't.
0: And yeah, so I'll get to more of this in a moment, but this is what he's talking about, the parliamentary rules, this idea that they're clinging to the 60-vote cloture rule, 60 votes to end debate early. Remember, that's what that means. I love it. The media always glosses over that detail. Like, you need 60 votes to pass legislation. No, you don't. You need a simple majority. The 60 votes is to bring an end to the debate so that it doesn't stretch on for weeks or months. Well, how about we have a debate, and if it has to stretch on for this legislation, let it stretch, baby. Go all the way. Go through the talking filibuster, then vote on a simple majority. But J.D. Vance's point is very well taken. It's unfortunate. It's really annoying, but it's well taken. He's not talking about the 60-vote threshold here. His fight is just on the 50. You still have Mitch McConnell, wherever he is. You got Susan Collins, Lisa Murkowski, Tom Tillis, John Cornyn, trying to get to 50. That's insane. More ahead on The Vin Show.
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9: I'm Keith Peters in Washington. Beloved music icon Dolly Parton has died at the age of 80.
10: Her career spanned decades with hits like Jolene, I Will Always Love You, and 9 to 5. Born in Tennessee, she rose from humble beginnings, which she spoke with the AP about.
11: Star, I'm just working, girl. I always say, and it's the truth, that I am a workhorse that looks like a show horse.
10: She wrote hundreds of songs, totaling more than 100 million worldwide sales, more than a billion streams, winning 10 Grammys with 55 nominations and 2 Oscar nominations for her music. In the end, she had it all, talent, beauty inside and out, and the adoration of fans worldwide. I'm Julie Walker.
9: According to her publicist, Parton died of cancer at a Nashville hospital. A group of Kurdish-led fighters in Syria that once battled Islamic State forces is joining up with the new government.
12: The commander of the Kurdish-led Syrian Democratic Forces has announced the group's official dissolution, saying they have completed a merger with the Syrian army. Commander Mazlum Abdi spoke Tuesday at the presidential palace in Damascus. The agreement is a boost for the government of interim President Ahmad al-Sharaa. Abdi said they want this day to mark the beginning of a genuine transition from battlefields to fields of construction, from the era of weapons to the era of peace. The Kurds lost much of their territory during a government offensive in January. During negotiations, President al-Sharaa made Kurdish an official language alongside Arabic, restored citizenship to tens of thousands of Kurds, and promised they would have the right to education in their own language. I'm Jennifer King.
9: Senator Darlene Graham of South Carolina has won her Republican primary runoff over Congressman Ralph Norman. Graham will now face Democratic nominee Dr. Annie Andrews. On Wall Street, the Dow by 180 points, the NASDAQ rose 171, the S&P advanced 24. More at townhall.com.
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9: Target will have one less Halloween costume on the shelves this fall.
14: Target has apologized and removed a children's Halloween costume from sale after social media users accused the retailer of selling an outfit that resembled racist blackface and minstrel era imagery. It was a circus clown that critics said evoked blackface and minstrel shows. A Target spokesperson said, "As a company, we know we got this wrong and we are deeply sorry."
9: Correspondent Bill Alexander reporting. Americans' confidence in the economy declined this month as the ongoing Iran conflict has kept gas prices elevated at more than $4 a gallon. The Conference Board said Tuesday that its consumer confidence index dipped to 89.4.

0: where the cargo ship MV Ocean Winner reportedly sunk Saturday. The joint search by the Indian Coast Guard and the Indian Navy has been complicated by the area's exceptionally deep waters and found only an oil slick and two life rafts. I'm Charles Villadesma.
1: A tornado has ripped through a small village in southern France, damaging about 300 homes and injuring dozens. Authorities said Tuesday the tornado struck Pomaz, a village of about 1,000 people, on Monday. More on these stories at townhall.com. From Washington, I'm Keith Peters reporting.
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3: Tonight's forecast, mostly clear and comfortable. It's our last comfy night for a while, though. Low temperatures dip into the low to mid-60s. Wednesday, partly cloudy skies return to the forecast. There will be the chance of an isolated pop-up storm. High temperatures are in the mid-80s to about 90 degrees. Thursday, more clouds and scattered storms return. Highs are in the mid to upper 80s. I'm meteorologist Kat Campbell in the NCN Weather Center.
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6: All right, 844-484-3872, 844-4-THE-USA. That's the way to join us today. From coast to coast, from sea to shining sea, we'll get you in here. Did you see this sit-down between Jesse Waters and Abdul El-Sayed, the guy who's running for the United States Senate in Michigan? This guy, the one who all of the college-educated socialists supported. Meanwhile, like normal working people who didn't go to college in Michigan, they didn't vote for El-Sayed. They were not interested in him. And yet he gets the nomination for the Democrat Party. And now, you know, it's like it's just a never ending series of controversies with this guy. Like he's now you see all the headlines, Jim, that he has to distance himself from this complete whack job, Hassan Piker. He's distancing himself now. He's trying to, this is his Jeremiah Wright, you know, he's got to establish his tactical distance from Hassan Piker, who says endless numbers of crazy things on the internet. And, you know, there's a game that's played by a guy like El-Sayed. As he goes into the general election, he tries to moderate his presentation, tries to make himself appear very reasonable. Oh, I'm just trying to help Americans out. I just want people to be healthy and make a good wage and all this other stuff. But when you start actually like examining his views, like really taking an inventory of what he believes, and you realize that this guy's a whack job. This guy's a whack job. And we should keep him as far away from the Senate as we can possibly keep him. And so he went on with Jesse Waters last night on Fox. And I have to give credit to Jesse. First of all, I remember watching Jesse Waters when he was with O'Reilly years ago, just like anybody may have been watching the Fox News channel. And I was observing, and I was like, who is this kid? He had his like collar popped up, and they would have him out on the beach like interviewing people. And if you've noticed, those of you ever check in on his show, he's got the same thing going on. He's got a kind of a young guy who works for him who does the same scheme now, goes out to the beach, interviews the bikini chicks, finds out that they're idiots, puts it on television. There's a formula to this. It works as a television segment. But Jesse, there's something about his presentation that I like. By the way, something about his presentation a lot of people like because he's got great ratings. I think it's amusing. I think it's funny how he seems to always be giggling at the news. And it makes me laugh, too. So he brings Abdul El-Sayed on, and he was on for a long time, Jim. It was like a half-hour interview with the guy. They get, which is very long for cable television. They don't do interviews like that at that length. And it was just one question after the other, Jesse interrogating him on all of his crazy views, like, oh, you want to defund ICE? You want to skyrocket the cost

0: of everything. You're trying to you want to do this thing where you pay for everybody's health care using the government. Who's going to pay for that exactly? How are we going to be able to afford that? Do you know anything about the federal budget, how much we spend every year? You know, are you going to try and rein in the debt, or are you going to catastrophically increase it? Of course, we know the answer to that question. But there were some crazy moments. I'll share them with you. One of them, the one that hit me immediately this morning as I'm going through my social media feed trying to see what happened last night, is this thing. Abdul El-Sayed says mutilating children, the genital mutilation of children, is exactly like circumcision. So I don't know why this is so controversial. I'm sorry, what? What was that? Yeah, here he is on national television.
1: You're a doctor, right?
2: Selectively.
1: I am.
3: So you think it's okay for a parent to slash his kid's ding-a-ling off? You think that's okay?
1: I mean, do you really want to have this conversation? Are you circumcised?
3: Yeah, but I mean, that's a personal question.
1: Okay, doctor. So you probably should want to move on. You probably should want to move on.
3: Circumcision's different than castration.
0: By the way, I love that Jesse's answered the question. He's like, yes, of course, but that's a very personal question.
1: I think it's a problem. It's a problem that you think that you get to decide what happens between a parent, a doctor, and a patient. And I'm just saying that, yes, circumcision is surgery on a kid's ding-a-ling.
0: Wow.
1: So if you really want to bring that
0: okay.
1: up, you
0: wow.
1: can. I just think you guys are really selective about
3: that's
1: how you
3: wacky.
1: Talk about these things.
3: Abdul, Michigan's not going for that. That is sick stuff.
0: It's not. I mean, it is... beyond, I mean, we're talking human rights violations. They're chopping up kids. They're chopping up, let's be honest about what they're doing in these operations. They're doing it to adults, too. Chopping up human beings and then just deforming them. A couple years back, there were laws against this. It was called female genital mutilation. You have states on the records, on the books, laws against this practice, to mutilate women in that way. To mutilate young girls in that way. Disgusting. And El-Sayed is talking about a very common practice of circumcision and equating that to the mutilation of children. You know, with these girls, I'm trying to avoid the most explicit details, but with these girls that abusers convince are boys, they're like, you're a boy. The internet will convince the girl she's a boy. And then she'll have these adults around her who abuse her by affirming the delusion. Do you know what they do to those girls? Of course, she's a girl. She lacks the male genitalia. So how do they establish that? They chop off the muscle, the fat, the part of her forearm. They cut part of her forearm off. And then they form a useless appendage and attach it to the front of her. You know what they do to boys? They chop everything up, they invert it, and they stuff it into your body. It's a never-ending wound. It lasts forever. You have to maintain the wound. It has no functional value whatsoever. It is a disgraceful, demonic mutilation of a child, of a person. And El-Sayed is saying, that's just like circumcision. You Jews, you Christians who do your circumcision, that's the same exact thing. It is so psychotic, actually. And he asked on other issues, and that one's staggering, it's like so crazy. He asked on other issues, he asked about the cost of so-called Medicare for all, you know. If you love the inefficiency of the DMV, wait until the DMV runs our medical system. It's going to be so exciting. It's going to be so expensive. It's going to impoverish the country. Here's El-Sayed advocating for it, refusing to talk about the price tag.
3: You say you want socialized health care. Abdul, how much is that going to cost?
1: It's going to cost the average Michigander a whole lot less than they pay right now. But I'm just going to tell you.
3: No, but what's the price tag of the program?
1: Who voted to raise prescription drug prices 19 times, right? And so I'm just saying I want to bring your costs down. the price of the program is going to be substantially less for an everyday person who's out here who can't afford their health care and worried
3: absolute
1: about losing their health care with their job.
3: Well, give me the total number.
1: While you're out here trying to talk about the broader national budget, I'm a lot more interested in the everyday budgets that Michiganders are thinking about. And that's exactly the budget that Donald Trump and Mike Rogers are blowing up right now.
3: Well,
1: I just
3: right.
1: don't see why you're so on the side of the billionaires, Jesse, rather than on the side of everyday Michiganders.
3: No, because I don't want you guys to blow the country up.
0: It's a con. It's a total con. It's the most sinister of shell games, and the left plays it all the time. Oh, you won't have to pay for health care. Oh, that's wonderful. This false promise that somehow you're going to get free stuff and there's going to be no cost to it. You know how the cost is imposed? Through the price of everything. That's how it's imposed. One of the costs that's imposed is you're going to have crappier health care. Let's talk about like one example. This happened in real life. We don't even have to chart out what could happen. How about the so-called Affordable Care Act? What happened when we got Obamacare, known as officially the Affordable Care Act? Did it make healthcare more affordable? Same party is promising this very thing to you. It's going to be free now. Okay, let's start with, did it get cheaper? The answer to that is
2: no.
0: The answer is no. Did the Affordable Care Act result in you being able to see the doctor you wanted to see? You get to keep your doctor. Remember that was the promise? Did that end up being true?
2: No.
0: It ended up, the media at actually one point, this is one of the rare moments where the legacy media actually kind of agreed. It was the lie of the year. It was considered the lie of the year. I would expand it beyond the year. There's probably a longer time frame. It's one of the biggest lies ever told in government. Oh, you'll be able to keep your doctor, you'll be able to keep your health care. No, you don't get to keep that. The quality of your health care goes down. The cost of your health care goes up. You don't get to see the same doctor you wanted to see. What about for the medical profession, for doctors themselves? What has happened to medical practitioners as a result of government involvement? Has it led to them being able to see more patients? Are they better able to take care of people? Are they more attentive to your health? The answer to that is no. That's right. Thank you. No. Thank you, Leslie. No. It's no. In fact, talk to any doctor right now. Talk to physician's assistants. Talk to nurses, people who are involved in handling the paperwork, dealing with the government. Do you realize how much of their time is consumed with government paperwork? It is staggering. It is staggering. Now, you, of course, being intelligent, understand the basic premise of supply and demand. If a doctor is not consumed with endless paperwork, busy work, just to get like crappy reimbursements from the government, if a doctor is not consumed with that, guess what happens with the rest of their time? It's available to patients. The supply of their time grows so they can meet the needs of their patients. Less wait time and ability to actually get your health care. If there's more appointments available, that has an effect on the cost of healthcare because it becomes cheaper. There's more appointments available from all the medical practitioners. Not when the left's controlling things. Not when the government's getting involved. So this guy's acting like there's no cost to this. If the government is going to, quote, pay for everything, the government doesn't produce anything. So where does the government get the money from? It takes it from people's paychecks. Or it prints it. It prints the cash. And what happens when you print cash? Again, there's that pesky supply and demand. If you have too many dollars chasing too few goods, the cost of everything around you goes up. Everything. A loaf of bread, more expensive. A tank of gas, more expensive. Your kid's schooling, more expensive. Everything in your life. We saw it during COVID. In COVID, Biden printed $2 trillion in cash immediately when he came into office. They were pretending like they were rescuing the country. And instead, they drove us deeper into debt, they made your life more expensive, and they gave us historic and awful inflation. Awful. Now, we've experienced what it's already like. Even we've had a couple of test runs on what it would be like if Abdul el-Sayed got his way. And let's just say the American people hate that, and they should keep him away. More ahead on The Vince Show.
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0: Okay, how about an easy one for El Sayed? Should men cheat in women's sports? Yes or no? Come on now. Come on now, son. Let's hear you say, no, they shouldn't.
1: Playing in girls' sports.
2: I'm not advocating anything. I'm just saying.
1: So, what about that?
2: So the question, so again, like, Jesse, you have not asked me one time about the issues that people actually care about in Michigan. You don't want to talk about gas prices. You don't want to talk about groceries. You don't want to talk about health care. You don't want to talk about the stupid trade war that's about to destroy Michigan.
1: We spent the whole interview talking about that stuff.
2: That's destroying... That is destroying our own military.
0: You know, it's so funny. It's so rich to hear a lefty say all of this as they drove up all of those prices during the Biden era. You know, they get a little control of government, and then instantly everybody becomes more miserable. So the American people vote for Trump as an effort to try and reverse that damage.
2: You seem to want to talk about any of those things. You want to bring up all this culture war that, you know, I'm not here
1: we
2: to
1: talked about
2: war.
1: The war. We talked about gas prices and the Green New Deal, okay? If you want to do an interview,
2: I'm up every time.
1: You can do the interview,
2: Jesse. Like, I mean, this is, like, you could play this game if you want. But
0: now,
2: like,
0: remember where this question started. You remember what the whole story was? Do you think men should play in women's sports? They just started, like, going off in a million directions, all to avoid answering the most simple of questions.
2: You can keep doing the greatest hits if you want. You told me we're going to come up for a conversation, and when we have conversations, I think it's okay to also ask questions. I just want to understand what you're getting at here.
1: I'm getting at whether you think men should play in women's sports in Michigan. It's a big issue.
2: I'm interested in getting money out of politics, putting money in your pocket, and passing Medicare for all.
0: Wait, hold on. Is that, he's just lying to you. I'm interested in getting money out of politics. How does that work exactly? Because I'm pretty certain that you're advocating taking more money from Americans and giving it to the government. How does that get more money out of politics? That's the exact opposite. And putting more in your pocket? Again, how does that work if he's going to tax you to death?
2: What sports kids play?
1: You're filibustering. It's a big issue.
2: Because, like, I
1: you guys kind of lost on that issue last time.
2: Deserve to hear about.
1: All right, so you want to answer that question.
0: Because he's a radical. Because he's supported by lunatics. Because they advocate for mutilating children, letting boys cheat in girls' sports, for impoverishing you, for turning your health care into a complete dumpster fire, for elevating costs on everything. These are agents of chaos. AOCs, all of them. And so... You know, I think it's perfectly fine. By the way, we're always the free speech people. You know, bring El Sayed on. Ask him questions. Demonstrate to the world the insanity of his views, not within some sort of, like, deranged cocoon where everybody's nodding along. But no, just go ahead and test him. And he failed the test. Anybody with two eyes, two ears, and two brain cells to rub together would watch that last night and be like, this guy's an idiot. He can't even defend biology. No, keep him away. So, yeah, no, do that. I think that's great. I love – some people are like, why do they have these lefties on? They're so crazy. Why is Fox giving them anything? I think it's great. Have them on, baby. Have them on every day. He's not alone. Jesse isn't the only one who's done this. I think Martha McCallum's done it. A couple of – they just have them on. Then they ask them really simple questions. Like, you want to tax everybody to death? Yes, I do. Do you think boys should cheat in girls' sports? Yes. Or they'll filibuster not to answer the question. Good. Keep exposing them. The left, they're all about the censorship. 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I mean, control the social media companies, control your search results, control your ability to communicate. If you express an opinion they don't agree with, throw you in jail. You know, if they catch you praying outside of an abortion mill inside of your head, they want to imprison you. We are not the same. More ahead on The Vince Show.
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9: Good evening. Tonight's forecast, mostly clear and still pretty comfortable. Enjoy it because it's our last cooler night with lows in the low to mid 60s. Wednesday, partly cloudy skies return. High temperatures range from 85 to 90 with a chance of a stray pop-up storm. We'll have the better chance for scattered storms Thursday as a front approaches. It's mostly cloudy with highs in the mid to upper 80s. I'm meteorologist Kat Campbell in the NCN Weather Center.
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12: I was just hearing this news item that Buc-ee's CEO, you know, Buc-ee's, the world's largest gas station slash beef jerky provider. Buc-ee's CEO has signaled an expansion shift away from blue states that don't appreciate the chain. It's a Texas-based travel center. And they may be done looking into building in blue districts, saying some communities don't appreciate what the company brings while conservative states offer business-friendly and family-oriented values. The company's president and co-founder made the comments during the grand opening of Bucky's newest location in Benton, Arkansas, August 17th. His name's Arch Applin III. He goes by Beaver, appropriately. Fox Business with the write-up here. The chain is known for its expansive gas stations, famously clean restrooms, and in-house food offerings. Well, we have a lot of opportunities. We're growing. We're building in a lot of places. But when you find a conservative, business-friendly state with a phenomenal workforce, it makes a difference, Applin said. Applin criticized states that he said do not appreciate what Bucky's brings to their communities, suggesting the company would rather focus its expansion efforts elsewhere. Quote, I'm starting to realize life's too short to try to build in places that people don't appreciate what you're bringing versus a place like this in Arkansas where people do appreciate what you are building. Applin said conservative states typically promote business-friendly and family-oriented policies that align with Bucky's values. Quote, that leadership, that concept, that idea of conservative, business-friendly, family-oriented concept works so much better if it trickles down from the very leadership from the top at the governor's office, at the congressman, at the senator, at the mayor, the representatives, he said. Pointed to Benton as an example of the approach, saying the city's business-friendly environment helped pave ways for the newest Bucky's location. Quote, what we found when we got here into Benton was a business-friendly town, he said. You know, why is it only the leadership of Bucky's who is willing to tell the truth about that? We should hear from a lot more of these CEOs and business leaders. You want your community to succeed? Welcome businesses. Welcome, guys who hire people. Welcome employers. You know, create opportunity for the people around you by creating an environment where businesses can thrive. That's what you need. You know, I just think about all of the left-dominated jurisdictions in the United States who will, you get these Democrats who come in, we have a food desert here. We don't have enough healthy food in our community. First of all, that's often not true, just to be clear. It's not true. There's plenty of food, plenty of grocery stores selling fresh produce. That's all over the place. There was a study done a couple years ago on this subject in Harlem in New York that the left's claims of food deserts was just complete garbage. But that said, is it true that quality businesses can be run out by Democrat-run jurisdictions? Yes, it is. In fact, it happens a lot, especially if you allow crime to proliferate. If every CVS and Walgreens and whatever drugstore you have in your community is being robbed on a routine basis and the criminals are never being held accountable and you've got to lock up every little product on the shelves just to try and sell something, there comes a point where these guys leave. These businesses, they can't do business in that environment. And that's the crime situation. What about if you're taxing them to death? What about if you're just like causing a complete uproar about a business trying to set up shop to sell a product? Well, then they're not going to be interested in going in your community. It's a very simple concept. And more of these business leaders should be speaking out like the leader of Bucky's is. I like Bucky's. It's a cool operation. It's like when we're on the road, we need a tank of gas. I look at how much fuel we have left, Jim. And then I look at the billboards for the Bucky's that I'm passing by. I'm like, oh, we could go another 100 miles. Yeah, well, let's get to the Bucky's. Let's get to and we'll buy something nice. We'll get a nice meal. It is a clean bathroom. You know what I love? I don't know if they do this at all the Bucky's locations, but sometimes we travel with the dogs. We'll have the dogs in the car. The Bucky's, at least the ones I've been to, outside, they'll have a water fountain for humans and a water fountain for dogs. On the ground, on the floor, there's a water fountain. You just press the little button, water's pouring out. The dog gets to drink right out of the dog water fountain. I'm like, they've really thought of everything. Another reason the left hates it, they sell fossil fuels. A lot of them. People need gas. There's a lot of bays. Anyway, good operation. There's a reason why they're expanding, because people like them. They treat people well. Kind of reminds me of the Chick-fil-A model, you know? This is they require at all these franchises that you treat the customers with respect, and they're over the top great. They're over the top great. I love it, and they do a good job. And I gotta believe, like if your kid was looking for a first job, you know, wouldn't it be nice to work at like a Chick-fil-A where they expect professionalism? They're asking everybody, you know, show up on time, be great representative for the company. Sell chicken sandwiches. The sandwiches are wildly popular. They kind of sell themselves, but don't deter people. Treat them really well. It's kind of a great operation. We need more of that. and less of the whining and the destroying and the trying to drive these businesses out of these communities. Because not only do you lose access to the products and services that those businesses sell, you also make the communities more desperate. They have less. They have fewer options. They have fewer places for the kids to get a job, fewer places for anybody to get a job. It's bad news. It's a vicious cycle. And it's kind of cool to see that story, the Bucky CEO. Beaver. Thanks, Beaver. Good assessment. We have some other good news to share with you today. Talk about defending Americans and American jobs. You see, the Trump administration is once again kicking foreign nationals out pretty aggressively. You know, I know on the right there's been, I think, a very healthy conversation about the extent to which we're deporting people. Perhaps you've noticed. There's this, and every so often I'm ducking into this conversation as well, thinking, all right, are we doing enough? Is Mark Wayne Mullen the right guy for the job? He's DHS secretary. Are you actually deporting people? Are you trying to pretend like you're deporting people? What are we up to? You know, remember Greg Bovino? Remember that guy? Greg Bovino, who worked as an immigration enforcer inside the Trump administration. They've since parted ways. Greg Bovino has been a pretty kind of an outspoken critic now outside of the administration, the feeling like they're not doing enough to crack down on illegal aliens. I think that it's possible to have a very healthy conversation around this, constantly scrutinized, including the guys that you send into office and say, hey, would you please do the thing that we voted for? Do it with as much aggression as humanly possible here. The American people voted for mass deportations. Well, here's some news to add to the good news file on that subject. First, yesterday we just found out that the Trump administration is now conducting the largest mass revocation of visas in American history. That's a huge deal in American history. Yeah. 200,000 foreigners losing visas because the Trump administration's revoking them. That's a massive deal. The Trump administration now, let's see, I've got some reporting here from Fox. They had this yesterday. Take a listen. This was on Special Report.
13: Trump administration is expected to launch the largest mass visa revocation in history, targeting up to 200,000 foreigners over time, according to officials. They are business and tourism visas of foreigners who have applied or are actively currently seeking asylum in the U.S. A State Department spokesman says they are coordinating with Homeland Security to identify and revoke the non-immigrant visas of foreigners who have come to the U.S. short-term, but then file for asylum to stay permanently. This action is likely to face legal challenges. Brett?
12: All right. So, yeah, of course it will, because the left's involved, and they're all in on the invasion of the United States of America. And never doubt the capacity of an Obama or Clinton or Biden judge to try and upend restoring order to the United States of America. But having said that, that's a massive thing. Hundreds of thousands of people. Yeah, no visa for you. We're trying to restore our borders and restore order inside of the United States of America. It's not a full-blown immigration moratorium. It's not shutting off legal immigration. But it's a way to say, hey, we're going to try and get control of this again. So that's good news. And then there's also the illegal aliens who are here in the United States who need to be deported. And we also got a big story on that subject that around the Washington, D.C. area, the administration just did a 14-day operation where they arrested thousands of illegal aliens, thousands, and are now deporting them from the United States. Nearly 400 of those illegal aliens had further criminal convictions or pending criminal charges, including what Bill Malusian reports was a Salvadoran illegal alien wanted by police in Richmond, Virginia, on a murder warrant. Other targets included aliens with rap sheets for attempted murder and rape, you know, basically illegal aliens that Tampon Tim Walz would support, as well as convictions for sexual battery, kidnapping, robbery, and DWI. The operation primarily targeted the sanctuary jurisdiction suburbs in Virginia and Maryland around Washington, D.C., and ICE arrested anyone in the United States illegally, regardless of any criminal history. Now, again, if you're here illegally, you've committed a crime, coming into the United States illegally. But the big question that keeps being put to the Trump administration is, to what extent are you taking people into custody who have that one crime, illegally immigrating into the United States? Are you arresting them and deporting them? And the answer to that is yes. Now, the left is very upset about this. They're upset when you arrest the murderers, but they're upset that you're deporting anybody. And so they've been trying to put a stop to it. They've been attacking ICE and coordinating on how to disrupt their operations and then calling for defunding them. They really want to get rid of immigration enforcement in the United States. But you can't let the hecklers veto. You can't let the insurrectionists veto dictate American domestic policy. You can't do that. You can't let the bad guys win. You've got to restore order. And so what's happening is the administration is going into these communities. They're looking for the murderers. They've got people they need to target specifically. They're triaging this. But when they get there, they're surrounded by other illegal aliens. And they're just taking everybody into custody. Everybody. Regardless of the number of murders they've committed, regardless of the number of rapes they may or may not have committed, it's irrelevant. If you're here, obviously it's relevant for protecting the country, but if you're here illegally, it is time for you to go. It's time for you to go. In fact, Acting ICE Assistant Director Patricia Hyde was just talking to Bill Malusian today about this very subject, and she said, you know, these people who are attacking us for picking up illegal aliens who haven't committed a murder, they're missing the point. If you're here illegally, you've committed a crime.
14: So there were about 1,300 illegal immigrants arrested in this operation, about 400 of whom had prior criminal convictions or some type of criminal history. ICE's detractors and immigration activists point out and say, well, that means 900 of them weren't criminals and had no criminal record. What's your response to that? You guys have always said, as long as you're in the country illegally, criminal or not, you're on the table.
15: Well, I think it's important to note that if you're in the country illegally, you are a criminal. You've broken the laws of our land. But beyond that,
12: Don Lemon had a lot of trouble understanding this point. Remember that? He just couldn't bring himself to understand that, how this works exactly. What did he mean? They didn't break the law. Yes, they did. There's a law and they violated it.
15: We have said from day one, this administration has been extremely transparent. If we have to go out into the communities and we have to, go into the communities and take these bad actors off of the street, if we encounter somebody who's unlawfully here in the country, our ICE officers are going to arrest them. That's the oath that they took. That's the oath that they swore. And, you know, everybody, if you're encountered by an ICE officer and you're here unlawfully, you're going to be arrested. And ICE officers do not have the ability to determine where and where they don't apply the laws. The laws are the laws that are enacted by Congress, yes. And that's the laws that ICE enforces. No different than any other federal law enforcement agency or any other law enforcement agency.
12: I mean, this is common sense. Like, let's pretend for a moment, maybe a police officer goes to a person's house for like a wellness check or something. You know what I mean? Like a phone call is placed to law enforcement. Like, hey, I'm really concerned. We haven't heard from them in days. Cop goes over, knocks on the door. And while they're there on this wellness check, somebody speeds through the neighborhood at 100 miles per hour. So is the cop, what's the cop supposed to do? Oh, well, I'm not here for that. No, they probably get in the cruiser, chase them down, bust them. Like, if you witness law breaking to the extent it's possible, you enforce the law. It's about as simple as it gets in every other context. And here you have these guys going in, going after the murderers and the rapists, and in the process picking up other illegal aliens. And the left is throwing a fit because they're like, well, they should get a mulligan. A mulligan? What are you talking about? What they're talking about is the destruction of American sovereignty. You can't let it happen. More ahead on The Vince Show.
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11: Vince Colonnais.

0: This is Steve Woodward teeing off. A calculus instructor at the University of California's Berkeley campus often encounters students who are 5 to 8 years behind on basic math proficiency. The trend is rampant beyond UC Berkeley. It's logical to assume K through 12 education is failing, but college faculty members nationwide identify the actual culprit. Numerous universities that stopped ranking applicants using ACT and SAT test scores. COVID hysteria triggered test bans, delighting lefty administrators who pushed flimsy theories that ACTs and SATs are racially discriminatory. An estimated 2,000 schools granting bachelor's degrees still operate admissions that are test optional or test free. But a recent Dartmouth College study found standardized test requirements often help high-achieving students from disadvantaged backgrounds. Meanwhile, MIT, Stanford, Harvard, Yale, and the entire Ivy League are reinstating tests. There's no choice. The UC Berkeley teacher says she requires two different classes, one for students prepared for college calculus, one for those who need remedial mathematics. There's no middle. By admitting unqualified students, schools become less about learning and more about kids immersed in luxury amenities universities have prioritized to justify obscene tuition. I'm Steve Woodward, perpetually teed off.
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0: The report, this is just out from the Associated Press within the last few minutes, actually. So, as always, breaking news delivered to you fresh. Headline, ICE arrests jump to nearly 50,000 in July, comma, highest monthly total of Trump's crackdown. So to go back to the earlier question, is Mark Wayne Mullen somehow a setback on the deportation operation versus Kristi Noem? No, the data do not show that. They show, in fact, that the arrests have accelerated. Now, are they quite as public? Well, no, because remember in the Kristi Noem era, there were a lot of announcements made ahead of time before enforcement actions. But here's what AP says. U.S. Immigration and Customs Enforcement has arrested nearly 50,000 people during the month of July, the highest single monthly arrest total during the second Trump administration, according to new figures. The spike in immigration arrests shows that the administration has continued to advance its mass deportations agenda, despite a shift in approach earlier this year from high-profile operations in large American cities that sparked a public outcry to arrests that have garnered less attention but have nonetheless been disruptive. You know what one of the problems were in announcing the immigration actions? The point, of course, was to try and spur on self-deportations. Like, you make an announcement like this, hey, we're coming, you better get out of the country before we get there. And, of course, that some of that did happen. A lot of that did happen. But the left is the problem. The left is the problem. Because you would announce this in advance. The left would begin communicating on their encrypted apps. How can we disrupt ICE? They would start developing databases to dox ICE officers. They would show up. They would block traffic. They would block law enforcement. They'd assault officers. They'd be like that guy Alex Preddy kicking out the back lights of an ICE SUV. And then all of a sudden, ICE is trying to defend itself, trying to just survive police enforcement action with the left under attack. They have to discharge their weapons, killing people who are attacking them, and then the media would turn around and turn ICE into the villains of that story. And so what has the Trump administration done? They've changed strategy. Well, instead of announcing where we're going to show up, we'll just show up. We'll start blackbagging all these illegal aliens, get them the hell out of the country. They're doing it, and they're doing it at record levels. That's the good news. A lot more ahead on The Vince Show.
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8: Hall, I'm Jason Walker. World is mourning the death of Dolly Parton, beloved star known for a vibrant personality, tremendous songwriting, and a wonderful sense of humor. Born into humble beginnings in a one-room cabin in Tennessee, she became a philanthropist, giving away literally tens of millions of dollars. Correspondent Laura Winters.
9: Her music was known around the world. She was an American original, an American icon, with hit song after hit song. 9 to 5, Jolene, I Will Always Love You. President Trump on his Truth Social page reacting to Dolly Parton's death, saying there has never been anyone like her and never will. In her honor, I am lowering the American flag throughout the United States for a one-week period. Rest in peace, Dolly. The world loves you. Laura Winters reporting.
8: The incomparable Dolly Parton was 80 years old. Should come as really no surprise to anyone. Canada is striking back at the U.S. with tariffs up to 50% on some $20 billion of U.S. imports.
10: Over the weekend, the Trump administration imposed 50% tariffs on Canadian goods following the collapse of trade negotiations after Canada said it was a bad deal. On Monday, President Donald Trump intensified the confrontation, telling Canadian leaders to fall in line or face consequences. Canadian Prime Minister Mark Carney says Washington is trying to subordinate Canada.
11: That we're going to set up terms so that over time, Canadian industry is going to face constant headwinds.
10: The new tariffs will take effect September 8th at rates of 15, 25, and 50% on more than 700 products, from steel to seafood to toilet paper. I'm Lisa Dwyer.
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8: Pennsylvania Governor Josh Shapiro says two people from the Keystone State are the first measles deaths in America this year.
13: Both of the individuals were from Lancaster County, and both were unvaccinated. We hope and we pray that those deaths will be the last. I want to be clear, this illness and death from measles is completely preventable. We already have the tools to protect ourselves and our families from this disease, which is one of the most contagious diseases on the face of the earth.
8: There is chaos in parts of Iran, if not the entire country. Long lines forming outside gasoline stations in Tehran as people rush to fill their gas tanks amid fuel shortages, fears of higher prices, and, of course, new U.S. sanctions. More on these stories, townhall.com. Well, now we're beginning to wonder if there's going to be a robot from China who could, say, pole vault 25 feet or maybe throw a javelin 300 feet.
14: It happened at China's World Humanoid Robot Games in Beijing. The time was 8.86 seconds, beating its robot competitors and the fastest recorded human.

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1: Tonight's forecast, mostly clear and comfortable. It's our last comfy night for a while, though. Low temperatures dip into the low to mid-60s. Wednesday, partly cloudy skies return to the forecast. There will be the chance of an isolated pop-up storm. High temperatures are in the mid-80s to about 90 degrees. Thursday, more clouds and scattered storms return. Highs are in the mid to upper 80s. I'm meteorologist Kat Campbell in the NCN Weather Center.
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0: History takes center stage. Celebrate 250 years of American independence with the Tony Award-winning musical 1776 on stage at the Temple Theater, September 10th through the 27th. Travel back to Philadelphia in 1776, where John Adams, Benjamin Franklin, Thomas Jefferson, and the Second Continental Congress have a small matter to settle, declaring independence from Britain. 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
5: Good evening. Tonight's forecast, mostly clear and still pretty comfortable. Enjoy it because it's our last cooler night with lows in the low to mid 60s. Wednesday, partly cloudy skies return. High temperatures range from 85 to 90 with a chance of a stray pop-up storm. We'll have the better chance for scattered storms Thursday as a front approaches. It's mostly cloudy with highs in the mid to upper 80s. I'm meteorologist Kat Campbell in the NCN Weather Center.
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4: News this hour from Town Hall. I'm Jason Walker. Country music icon Dolly Parton, losing her battle briefly with cancer, she died earlier in the day in Nashville at the age of 80. In an AP interview in May of last year, Dolly spoke very candidly about her image, her work, and her life.
5: Well, I don't think about my life in terms of superstar. I'm just a working girl. I always say, and it's the truth, that I am a workhorse that looks like a show horse. But I got to keep it all up, and I enjoy all of it. I love getting to dress up, doing all these things, and at Dollywood, when we get to do all the festivals and things we have. My husband always said, if anybody was ever born to be a star, it's you. Because he sees me loving to do all the things and playing. It's like playtime for me. But I take it very serious.
4: President Trump, meanwhile, said he is very sad to learn of the death of Dolly Parton. He has ordered all American flags lowered to half-staff for the next 7 days. Two measles deaths in the United States this year reported in Pennsylvania involving unvaccinated victims. We have more on the story now from correspondent Julie Walker.
6: They're the first measles-related deaths in the U.S. this year, following three last year. State officials are not giving any more details about the two people, except that they lived in Lancaster County. The U.S. is experiencing its worst measles outbreak since 1991, with 2,777 cases as of Thursday. In November, international health officials will assess if the U.S. and Mexico have lost their measles-free status. Vaccination rates have dropped below the 95% needed to prevent outbreaks, with exemptions rising to an all-time high among kindergartners. I'm Julie Walker.
4: And more on these stories at townhall.com.
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4: It is a move being closely observed by leaders around the world. A group of Kurdish-led fighters in Syria that once battled Islamic State forces now reportedly joining up with the brand new government. Here's Jennifer King.
8: The commander of the Kurdish-led Syrian Democratic Forces has announced the group's official dissolution, saying they have completed a merger with the Syrian army. Commander Mazlum Abdi spoke Tuesday at the presidential palace in Damascus. The agreement is a boost for the government of interim president Ahmad al-Sharaa. Abdi said they want this day to mark the beginning of a genuine transition from battlefields to fields of construction, from the era of weapons to the era of peace. The Kurds lost much of their territory during a government offensive in January. During negotiations, President al-Sharaa made Kurdish an official language alongside Arabic, restored citizenship to tens of thousands of Kurds, and promised they would have the right to education in their own language. I'm Jennifer King.
4: Breaking news and analysis, townhall.com. Crude was down, but stocks were up Tuesday.
9: Stocks rose on Wall Street Tuesday as oil prices fell. The S&P 500 index rose 0.3%. The Dow rose 0.3%. The Nasdaq Composite rose 0.7%. Technology stocks gained ground and led the market higher. Several companies in the sector, including NVIDIA, have big market values that tend to have more influence over the broader market. Treasury yields fell in the bond market, and that helped relieve pressure from stocks. High yields make borrowing more expensive and can slow economic growth while undercutting prices for stocks. Crude oil prices fell despite the U.S. announcing new sanctions against Iran. Damian Troisi, New York.
4: Brazil says it's taking action. The country's data protection regulator fining TikTok parent company ByteDance $30 million because of alleged failures in the handling of personal data of minors. More on these stories, townhall.com.
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0: Upper clouds and scattered storms return. Highs are in the mid to upper 80s. I'm meteorologist Kat Campbell in the NCN Weather Center.
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6: Good evening. Tonight's forecast, mostly clear and still pretty comfortable. Enjoy it because it's our last cooler night with lows in the low to mid 60s. Wednesday, partly cloudy skies return. High temperatures range from 85 to 90 with a chance of a stray pop-up storm. We'll have the better chance for scattered storms Thursday as a front approaches. It's mostly cloudy with highs in the mid to upper 80s. I'm meteorologist Kat Campbell in the NCN Weather Center.
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4: News this hour from Town Hall. I'm Jason Walker. Arrest by ICE agents up in July. Here's Lisa Dwyer.
5: New figures from the Deportation Data Project based at UC Berkeley and UCLA show that U.S. Immigration and Customs Enforcement arrested nearly 50,000 people in July, the highest single monthly arrest total during President Donald Trump's second term. Texas and Florida account for nearly 20,000 of the July arrests. In the aftermath of two fatal shootings in Minnesota in January that sparked protests and an uproar from Democratic lawmakers, arrests began to fall in February. After remaining stagnant for months, the numbers surged in June and then again in July. I'm Lisa Dwyer.
4: Cancer claiming the life of one of the most beloved people in American history, Dolly Parton. Was 80.
6: Her career spanned decades with hits like Jolene, I Will Always Love You, and 9 to 5. Born in Tennessee, she rose from humble beginnings, which she spoke with the AP about.
7: I'm just a working girl. I always say, and it's the truth, that I am a workhorse that looks like a show horse.
6: She wrote hundreds of songs, totaling more than 100 million worldwide sales, more than a billion streams, winning 10 Grammys with 55 nominations and two Oscar nominations for her music. In the end, she had it all, talent, beauty inside and out, and the adoration of fans worldwide. I'm Julie Walker.
4: Extremely long lines forming outside gasoline stations in Iran's capital as folks rush to fill up the tanks amid fuel shortages, fears of higher prices, and the always chance of more U.S. sanctions. Drivers have reported waits in some cases 2 to 2.5 hours. Washington is increasing economic pressure, that in hopes of forcing Iran to make concessions to end the war. More on these stories, townhall.com.
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4: Arkansas GOP Senator Tom Cotton telling the Salem Radio Network Operation Economic Outcast should have an impact on countries thinking of doing business with Iran.
9: And honestly, why would any legitimate, honest company want to do business with Iran? I mean, it's got an economy barely the size of some of the smallest U.S. states. There's plenty of other opportunities around the world. If you face the threat of Uncle Sam coming down on you like a ton of bricks, no matter where you are in the world, it seems to me like you want to play ball and not start trucking with the Revolutionary Guard Corps in Iran.
4: San Diego Padres say a coaching coordinator in their minor league system back with his family after being detained by the feds in Texas. The team says Oswaldo Perella had been released on bond. He was detained by immigration enforcement at the El Paso International Airport during a work trip for the team last week. Breaking news and analysis, townhall.com. Human beings always seem to complain about the heat every summer. And then there are those creatures who may be hot, but they sure don't complain about it. Here's Ben Thomas with that story.
10: In Britain, this summer's heat and drought have put increasing pressure on native wildlife, like the hedgehog.
11: We're getting single hedgehogs in rather than a family.
10: Yvonne Cox is the founder of the Hedgehog Rescue Sanctuary.
11: Little single hoglets coming in who are much smaller for their development, so it's like they haven't had enough food, where the mum hasn't been able to feed them because she hasn't had enough food, hasn't produced the milk.
10: Drought has been declared in almost three-quarters of England.
11: The puddles and the ponds dry up, so water starts to become difficult for them to source. Also, the ground begins to get baked.
10: Further trouble.
11: We can't dig the soil to get the worms and the grubs and etc.
10: I'm Ben Thomas.
4: More on these stories at townhall.com.
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13: Tonight's forecast, mostly clear and comfortable. It's our last comfy night for a while, though. Low temperatures dip into the low to mid-60s. Wednesday, partly cloudy skies return to the forecast. There will be the chance of an isolated pop-up storm. High temperatures are in the mid-80s to about

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11: Good evening. Tonight's forecast, mostly clear and still pretty comfortable. Enjoy it because it's our last cooler night with lows in the low to mid 60s. Wednesday, partly cloudy skies return. High temperatures range from 85 to 90 with a chance of a stray pop-up storm. We'll have the better chance for scattered storms Thursday as a front approaches. It's mostly cloudy with highs in the mid to upper 80s. I'm meteorologist Kat Campbell in the NCN Weather Center.

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3: News this hour from Town Hall. I'm Jason Walker. Secret Service says it is very much aware of a video that appears to threaten the life of Barron Trump. Here's Bill Alexander.
4: The agency confirmed that Iranian state media aired a video that appears to threaten the life of the president's youngest son. A spokesperson said they investigate anything that can be perceived as a threat toward protectees, and out of concern for operational security, do not discuss matters of protective intelligence. Iranian media have on multiple occasions circulated content threatening the president and family members.
3: A newspaper has been ordered to rehire an employee in a very controversial matter. Here's Laura Winters.
5: The Washington Post has been ordered to reinstate the fired columnist who went off bashing conservative Charlie Kirk after he was assassinated. An arbitrator forcing the newspaper to give a platform to the former Global Opinions editor, Karen Attia, despite her remarks on social media, and that the Washington Post did not have good and sufficient cause to fire the opinion columnist.
3: And by the way, it was nearly 1 year ago Charlie was shot and killed on September 10th last year. Senator Darlene Graham urging voters in South Carolina to reject a leftist movement within the Democratic Party.
6: We cannot and must not allow Democratic socialists to gain a foothold in our conservative state like South Carolina.
3: Well, Graham, meanwhile, Tuesday, winning the GOP nomination to replace her late brother in South Carolina's general election ballot, notching another win for President Trump after he threw his support behind her, Graham defeated Representative Ralph Norman in Tuesday's special GOP runoff. More on these stories, townhall.com.
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3: State Department moving to cancel a large number of visitor visas.
9: The Trump administration is preparing to revoke as many as 200,000 business and tourist visas. Officials say the visas were issued to foreigners who entered as short-term visitors and then filed for asylum to stay permanently. A State Department spokesman said a visa is a privilege, not a right, and that using a visitor visa to seek asylum is fraud. Officials call it the largest mass visa revocation in American history. Willie Nelson, Washington.
3: Pennsylvania health officials saying two residents have died after being infected with measles. Neither person had been vaccinated. United States experiencing its worst measles year since 1991. So far this year, more than 2,700 cases have been confirmed. On Wall Street Tuesday, Dow Industrials gaining 160 on the day. S&P 500 rose by 24 points and the NASDAQ up 171. Breaking news and analysis, townhall.com. Rescue teams in the Bay of Bengal have continued searching for possible survivors after a cargo ship emergency.
10: Rescuers searching for 22 missing sailors have found no trace of their Panama-flagged cargo ship. After the vessel sunk in the Bay of Bengal last week, the Indian Coast Guard says search aircraft and ships on Tuesday were scouring the area where the cargo ship MV Ocean Winner reportedly sunk Saturday. The joint search by the Indian Coast Guard and the Indian Navy has been complicated by the area's exceptionally deep waters and found only an oil slick and two life rafts. I'm Charles Villadesma.
3: Evacuations have been ordered in north central Texas. A wildfire there quickly expanding, covering more than 78 square miles. Shelters have been opened not only for residents, but also livestock. More on these stories, townhall.com.
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12: Tonight's forecast, mostly clear and comfortable. It's our last comfy night for a while, though. Low temperatures dip into the low to mid-60s. Wednesday, partly cloudy skies return to the forecast. There will be the chance of an isolated pop-up storm. High temperatures are in the mid-80s to about 90 degrees. Thursday, more clouds and scattered storms return. Highs are in the mid to upper 80s. I'm meteorologist Kat Campbell in the NCN Weather Center.
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7: Good evening. Tonight's forecast, mostly clear and still pretty comfortable. Enjoy it because it's our last cooler night with lows in the low to mid 60s. Wednesday, partly cloudy skies return. High temperatures range from 85 to 90 with a chance of a stray pop-up storm. We'll have the better chance for scattered storms Thursday as a front approaches. It's mostly cloudy with highs in the mid to upper 80s. I'm meteorologist Kat Campbell in the NCN Weather Center.
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3: News this hour from Town Hall. I'm Jason Walker. Senator Darlene Graham winning the GOP nomination to replace her late brother on South Carolina's general election ballot, notching another win for President Trump after he had thrown his support behind the political novice. Graham defeated Ralph Norman in Tuesday's special runoff. Senator Graham gave a lot of the thanks to Mr. Trump.
4: Mr. President, Lindsey truly loved you and viewed you as one of his closest friends. I appreciate that bond and appreciate all that you've done for our country. Our victory would not have been possible without you, and we are truly grateful.
3: Well, the world today mourning the death of an American icon known for her tremendous songwriting and a wonderful sense of humor to boot. Dolly Parton was born in a one-room cabin in rural Tennessee 80 years ago and ultimately became one of the wealthiest women in America, where she gave away countless millions of dollars. Correspondent Laura Winters.
5: Her music was known around the world. She was an American original, an American icon, with hit song after hit song. 9 to 5, Jolene, I Will Always Love You. President Trump on his Truth Social page reacting to Dolly Parton's death, saying there has never been anyone like her and never will. In her honor, I am lowering the American flag throughout the United States for a one-week period. Rest in peace, Dolly. The world loves you. Laura Winters reporting.
3: Evacuations ordered in north central Texas. A major wildfire has now covered 78 square miles. Officials say there have been no reports of any fatalities. In Pakistan, 14 babies have died in a fire in a nursery. More on these stories, townhall.com.
6: 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It doesn't replace your dog food. It makes it better.
3: Well, officials say the first two measles deaths in America this year coming in the Keystone State. Pennsylvania Governor Josh Shapiro.
7: Both of the individuals were from Lancaster County, and both were unvaccinated. We hope and we pray that those deaths will be the last. I want to be clear. This illness and death from measles is completely preventable. We already have the tools to protect ourselves and our families from this disease, which is one of the most contagious diseases on the face of the earth.
3: In Tehran, long lines forming outside gasoline stations as motorists rush to tank up amid fuel shortages, fears of higher prices, and, of course, new U.S. sanctions. Iranian motorists report waits of 2 hours or more. Breaking news and analysis, townhall.com. It just might have been the first time ever that the winner of a race plowed into a padded wall, then set off a few fireworks. And it was a pretty funny-looking race, too. But then you really can't blame the poor guy. The robot set a new world's record.
8: It happened at China's World Humanoid Robot Games in Beijing. The time was 8.86 seconds, beating its robot competitors and the fastest recorded human time from Usain Bolt. Experts are amazed to see such progress in the humanoid robot industry. Robotic engineer Li Zhangdei says, "We don't aim to compete with or surpass human beings. What it does well is taking part in children's education, being a teaching assistant, playing with children, and helping children accept and learn about robots." The record-breaking robot fell after hitting the finish line, a padded barrier with sparks flying from its waist.
3: More on these stories at Town Hall.
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10: Tonight's forecast, mostly clear and comfortable. It's our last comfy night for a while, though. Low temperatures dip into the low to mid-60s. Wednesday, partly cloudy skies return to the forecast. There will be the chance of an isolated pop-up storm. High temperatures are in the mid-80s to about 90 degrees. Thursday, more clouds and scattered storms return. Highs are in the mid to upper 80s. I'm meteorologist Kat Campbell in the NCN Weather Center.
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0: WEEB. We've got you by the ears.
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8: Good evening. Tonight's forecast, mostly clear and still pretty comfortable. Enjoy it because it's our last cooler night with lows in the low to mid 60s. Wednesday, partly cloudy skies return. High temperatures range from 85 to 90 with a chance of a stray pop-up storm. We'll have the better chance for scattered storms Thursday as a front approaches. It's mostly cloudy with highs in the mid to upper 80s. I'm meteorologist Kat Campbell in the NCN Weather Center.
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4: News this hour from Town Hall. I'm Jason Walker. She was one of a kind. Dolly Parton has passed away following a short battle with cancer. In an interview last year in the Associated Press, she talked about her image, her work, her life.
5: Well, I don't think about my life in terms of superstar. I'm just a working girl. I always say, and it's the truth, that I am a workhorse that looks like a show horse. But I got to keep it all up, and I enjoy all of it. I love getting to dress up, doing all these things, and at Dollywood, when we get to do all the festivals and things we have. My husband always said, if anybody was ever born to be a star, it's you. Because he sees me loving to do all the things and playing. It's like playtime for me. But I take it very serious.
4: Senator Darlene Graham has captured the Republican nomination for the Senate in South Carolina in a special primary election, defeating Ralph Norman. Senator Graham says the nation will be watching the election in her state.
6: Liberals believe if they can defeat conservatives in South Carolina, then they can defeat us anywhere. Once again, they're coming for us, and the South Carolina values we hold dear.
4: A California couple in a battle with their surrogate over a newborn with a life-threatening heart defect testifying in a Texas court. Now, they say they are anguished by attempts to deny them parental rights because they previously wanted to abort the child. Sheen Gilcar called surrogate McKenna West unstable. West is hoping to take conservatorship of the baby. Fire in a hospital nursery in Pakistan has claimed the lives of 14 babies. One infant was safely rescued. More on these stories, townhall.com.
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4: It is a move being closely observed by leaders from around the world. A group of Kurdish-led fighters in Syria that once battled Islamic State forces, now joining up with the new government. Here's Jennifer King.
8: The commander of the Kurdish-led Syrian Democratic Forces has announced the group's official dissolution, saying they have completed a merger with the Syrian army. Commander Mazlum Abdi spoke Tuesday at the presidential palace in Damascus. The agreement is a boost for the government of interim president Ahmad al-Sharaa. Abdi said they want this day to mark the beginning of a genuine transition from battlefields to fields of construction, from the era of weapons to the era of peace. The Kurds lost much of their territory during a government offensive in January. During negotiations, President al-Sharaa made Kurdish an official language alongside Arabic, restored citizenship to tens of thousands of Kurds, and promised they would have the right to education in their own language. I'm Jennifer King.
4: Breaking news and analysis, townhall.com. Oil is down, stocks were up.
9: Stocks rose on Wall Street Tuesday as oil prices fell. The S&P 500 index rose 0.3%. The Dow rose 0.3%. The NASDAQ Composite rose 0.7%. Technology stocks gained ground and led the market higher. Several companies in the sector, including NVIDIA, have big market values that tend to have more influence over the broader market. Treasury yields fell in the bond market, and that helped relieve pressure from stocks. High yields make borrowing more expensive and can slow economic growth while undercutting prices for stocks. Crude oil prices fell despite the U.S. announcing new sanctions against Iran. Damian Troisi, New York.
4: Brazilian authorities are taking some long-awaited action. The data protection regulator there fining TikTok parent company ByteDance $30 million. That's because of failures in the handling of personal data of minors. More on these stories, townhall.com.
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11: Tonight's forecast, mostly clear and comfortable. It's our last comfy night for a while, though. Low temperatures dip into the low to mid-60s. Wednesday, partly cloudy skies return to the forecast. There will be the chance of an isolated pop-up storm. High temperatures are in the mid-80s to about 90 degrees. Thursday, more clouds and scattered storms return. Highs are in the mid to upper 80s. I'm meteorologist Kat Campbell in the NCN Weather Center.
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5: Good evening. Tonight's forecast, mostly clear and still pretty comfortable. Enjoy it because it's our last cooler night with lows in the low to mid 60s. Wednesday, partly cloudy skies return. High temperatures range from 85 to 90 with a chance of a stray pop-up storm. We'll have the better chance for scattered storms Thursday as a front approaches. It's mostly cloudy with highs in the mid to upper 80s. I'm meteorologist Kat Campbell in the NCN Weather Center.

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6: News this hour from Town Hall. I'm Jason Walker. Washington and Ottawa ramping up their trade war, hitting each other with steep new tariffs. And despite all the bravado coming out from both sides, analysts now predicting the allies will eventually, hopefully soon, strike a deal to end the conflict. Arrests made by ICE agents up in July. Here's Lisa Dwyer.
7: New figures from the Deportation Data Project based at UC Berkeley and UCLA show that U.S. Immigration and Customs Enforcement arrested nearly 50,000 people in July, the highest single monthly arrest total during President Donald Trump's second term. Texas and Florida account for nearly 20,000 of the July arrests. In the aftermath of two fatal shootings in Minnesota in January that sparked protests and an uproar from Democratic lawmakers, arrests began to fall in February. After remaining stagnant for months, the numbers surged in June and then again in July. I'm Lisa Dwyer.
6: South Carolina Senator Darlene Graham defeating Representative Ralph Norman in Tuesday's special GOP runoff and quickly took aim at her opponent coming up in November.
8: My Democratic opponent, Dr. Annie Andrews, is the most radical liberal ever nominated for a statewide office by the South Carolina Democratic Party. Her views are those of Bernie Sanders and AOC.
6: Secret Service confirming it is aware of that video in Iran that appears to threaten the life of Barron Trump, president's youngest son. Spokesman says they take it very seriously. When she was 13, she was on the Grand Ole Opry where Johnny Cash introduced her as that little girl from up in East Tennessee. Dolly Parton died yesterday. She was 80 years old. More on these stories, townhall.com.
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6: Arkansas GOP Senator Tom Cotton telling Salem Radio Network's Operation Economic Outcast should have an impact on countries who are doing business or even thinking about doing business with Tehran.
10: And honestly, why would any legitimate, honest company want to do business with Iran? I mean, it's got an economy barely the size of some of the smallest U.S. states. There's plenty of other opportunities around the world. If you face the threat of Uncle Sam coming down on you like a ton of bricks, no matter where you are in the world, it seems to me like you'd want to play ball and not start trucking with the Revolutionary Guard Corps in Iran.
6: San Diego Padres say a coaching coordinator in their minor league system back with the family now after being detained by the feds in Texas. Team says Osvaldo Perella had been released on bond. He was detained by immigration enforcement officers in El Paso. Breaking news and analysis, townhall.com. Human beings just seem to complain more when it heats up every summer, but there are some creatures who may be hot, but you never hear them complain about it. Correspondent Ben Thomas reports.
11: In Britain, this summer's heat and drought have put increasing pressure on native wildlife, like the hedgehog.
12: We're getting single hedgehogs in rather than a family.
11: Yvonne Cox is the founder of the Hedgehog Rescue Sanctuary.
12: Little single hoglets coming in who are much smaller for their development, so it's like they haven't had enough food, whether mum hasn't been able to feed them because she hasn't had enough food, hasn't produced the milk.
11: Drought has been declared in almost three quarters of England.
12: The puddles and the ponds dry up, so water starts to become difficult for them to source. Also, the ground begins to get baked.
11: Further trouble.
12: They can't dig the soil to get the worms and the grubs and etc.
11: I'm Ben Thomas.
6: More on these stories at townhall.com.
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14: Tonight's forecast, mostly clear and comfortable. It's our last comfy night for a while, though. Low temperatures dip into the low to mid-60s. Wednesday, partly cloudy skies return to the forecast. There will be the chance of an isolated pop-up storm. High temperatures are in the mid-80s to about 90 degrees. Thursday, more clouds and scattered storms return. Highs are in the mid to upper 80s. I'm meteorologist Kat Campbell in the NCN Weather Center.
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11: Good evening. Tonight's forecast, mostly clear and still pretty comfortable. Enjoy it because it's our last cooler night with lows in the low to mid 60s. Wednesday, partly cloudy skies return. High temperatures range from 85 to 90 with a chance of a stray pop-up storm. We'll have the better chance for scattered storms Thursday as a front approaches. It's mostly cloudy with highs in the mid to upper 80s. I'm meteorologist Kat Campbell in the NCN Weather Center.
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1: Throughout the night, you'll be hearing some special bumper songs in tribute to the legendary Dolly Parton, who passed away at the age of 80. Great lady that she was. 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The Paranormal Podcast Network keeps cruising along. 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
2: 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So a lot of listening for you. 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
6: Breaking news this hour from Town Hall. I'm Rich Thomason. Darlene Graham will get the chance to carry on her late brother's legacy in the U.S. Senate. She's won the Republican Senate runoff in South Carolina, hoping to win election to the seat that was held by Senator Lindsey Graham. Darlene thanks President Trump for his endorsement, saying it made all the difference.
7: Mr. President, Lindsey truly loved you and viewed you as one of his closest friends. I appreciate that bond and appreciate all that you've done for our country. Our victory would not have been possible without you, and we are truly grateful.
6: New developments are giving Republicans fresh momentum as they defend their Senate majority in the 2026 midterm.
8: The GOP holds a 53-47 Senate edge. Democrats need four net pickups to gain the majority, and they face headwinds. Analysts point to evidence of persistent Democratic bias in polling and historical summer polling bumps that are likely fading. The race is tightening in Michigan, while Alaska moves toward Republicans. With most vulnerable seats in states won by President Trump, Republicans maintain a strong structural advantage. Ken Lorman reports.
6: The U.S. and Canada are ramping up their trade war, hitting each other with steep new retaliatory tariffs. The world is united in grief. People across the globe bid farewell to Dolly Parton. Country music icon and actress, philanthropist, and businesswoman has died following a brief battle with cancer. She's to be laid to rest at a private service for family. Dolly Parton was 80. And not related to her passing, it just so happens that the next tropical storm that will form out in the Atlantic is to be named Dolly. Wall Street, Dow futures 33 points higher. The NASDAQ futures down 53. S&P futures off 5 points. More on these stories, townhall.com.
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6: There's been a tragic hospital fire in Pakistan's capital, Islamabad. The victims, the most vulnerable among us.
10: The fire broke out on the third floor in the mother and child unit at PIMS Hospital. According to their spokesperson, 15 newborn babies were in the ward at the time. 14 are now confirmed to have died from the fire. There has been no official confirmation about what caused the fire to start. Officials say they are investigating. TV satellite vans now line the outside of the hospital's perimeter, waiting for news. Pakistan's prime minister has called the fire tragic and expressed his condolences to the families of the children.
6: As for the cause, the BBC's Carrie Davis says speculation focuses on an air conditioning compressor that rescue officials say exploded inside the nursery. Iran and Oman say their top diplomats have met to discuss a phased approach to managing ship traffic through the Strait of Hormuz. News and analysis, townhall.com. What's in a name? The Trump administration says in this case, a lot.
11: The Department of Justice is arguing that if President Donald Trump's name is not on the Kennedy Center, that donor money for renovations will dry up, leading to its closure. The debate over adding Trump's name to the center meant to honor John F. Kennedy has been ongoing. The center's Trump-aligned board recently voted to add the phrase restored and renovated by President Donald J. Trump. Democratic Representative Joyce Beatty, an ex officio member of the Kennedy Center, opposes these changes, citing violations of the Kennedy Center statute. The Justice Department says that without Trump's name, the center will face financial ruin. I'm Lisa Dwyer.
6: A Chinese humanoid robot has set a new 100-meter sprint record of 8.86 seconds. This is a special humanoid robot competition in Beijing. More on these stories, townhall.com.
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14: Tonight's forecast, mostly clear and comfortable. It's our last comfy night for a while, though. Low temperatures dip into the low to mid-60s. Wednesday, partly cloudy skies return to the forecast. There will be the chance of an isolated pop-up storm. High temperatures are in the mid-80s to about 90 degrees. Thursday, more clouds and scattered storms return. Highs are in the mid to upper 80s. I'm meteorologist Kat Campbell in the NCN Weather Center.
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0: Hurricane season will be named Dolly, a coincidence unrelated to the death of the country music icon. WITN meteorologist Jim Howard tells us this.
1: Down to one area of possible development, that low that was sitting off Bermuda has fallen apart. Again, this tropical wave we're watching down here, still pretty disorganized, slowly trying to get its act together.
0: Tuesday's special Republican runoff in South Carolina puts Senator Lindsey Graham's sister on the November ballot for the U.S. Senate. She will meet a Democrat in November. A new High Point University poll is painting a different picture of North Carolina's U.S. Senate race, showing a smaller gap between Democrat Roy Cooper and Republican Michael Wadley than other recent polls. Poll director Dr. Martin Kiefer.
2: Look at what people are saying about inflation, about the prices that they're paying, about how they feel about the economy, and then how they're evaluating how President Trump is doing, because in midterm elections, that can matter.
0: He talked to WNCN. Asheville City Council voted 5-2 on Tuesday to authorize the city manager to end the city's contract with Flock Safety, which provides AI-powered license plate reader cameras. Asheville Mayor Esther Mannheimer, in an interview earlier this month, said,
3: "Here in Asheville, we have 11 Flock cameras that are actually operated by the city. Of course, there are other Flock cameras in this community that the city doesn't control, but there are 11 in the city's system."
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0: A new U.S. Supreme Court opinion is complicating North Carolina's plans to distribute mail-in ballots next week for the 2026 midterm elections. The court ruled on Monday that a lawsuit seeking to block an executive order by President Trump would take effect. Canada struck back at the United States on Tuesday with retaliatory tariffs on about $20 billion worth of American goods, including steel, dairy products, appliances, and farm equipment, as a trade war between the once friendly neighbors escalated sharply. AP's Lisa Dwyer reports on documents filed in court that say without Trump's name, the Kennedy Center would face financial peril.
6: In a court filing, the Department of Justice is arguing that if President Donald Trump's name is not on the Kennedy Center, that donor money for renovations will dry up, leading to its closure. The debate over adding Trump's name to the center meant to honor John F. Kennedy has been ongoing. The center's Trump-aligned board recently voted to add the phrase "restored and renovated by President Donald J. Trump." Democratic Representative Joyce Beatty, an ex officio member of the Kennedy Center, opposes these changes, citing violations of the Kennedy Center statute. The Justice Department says that without Trump's name, the center will face financial ruin. I'm Lisa Dwyer.
0: AP correspondent Ed Donahue reports on a record-breaking robot race.
7: A Chinese humanoid robot set a new 100-meter sprint record. It happened at China's World Humanoid Robot Games in Beijing, an Olympic-style competition. The time was 8.86 seconds, beating its robot competitors and the fastest recorded human time from Usain Bolt. Experts are amazed to see such progress in the humanoid robot industry.
0: Mike Riley, NCN News.
8: This morning, still starting out feeling fairly comfortable. We'll see a slight uptick in humidity as we go from morning to afternoon. Storm chances are limited. High temperatures, about 88 to 90 degrees. Overnight, we see the chance for a few isolated showers and rumbles of thunder. Temperatures in the upper 60s and lower 70s. Then by Thursday, highs in the mid to upper 80s and a better chance of afternoon and evening storms. I'm meteorologist Chris Michaels in the NCN Weather Center.

0: Right now here in the Sand Hills area, we have sunny sky, 63 degrees, humidity 100%, dew point 63, winds are calm, and pressure 30.1. It is 7:15 straight up. Let's take a look at your Sand Hills news for this Wednesday hump day. Well, a 42-year-old man from Bass was sentenced to prison for driving a boat into a group of swimmers on Harris Lake back in August of 2025, killing a child and seriously injuring another person. Quentin Knight was sentenced to 144 to 185 months for second-degree murder and 19 to 35 months for felony boating while impaired involving serious injury in connection with the death of 10-year-old Brooklyn Carroll and the injury suffered by Jennifer Steph. Due to upcoming maintenance at Reservoir Park in Southern Pines, access to portions of the park is currently limited until further notice. Maintenance work includes Reservoir Park Road, the parking lot, and the bridge, so visitors cannot access the full park loop at this time. So please use caution around the affected areas and follow any posted signs. And that's your WEEB local news this morning from the Sand Hill Sentinel. And, of course, if you go online to sandhillsentinel.com, you can get more information. It is 7:17. Here comes your sports on WEEB.
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2: NCN Sports, I'm Tony Rixby. ACC Commissioner Jim Phillips and conference members expected to meet today to discuss whether to implement a ban preventing former professional players from returning to college football. Bruce Morton reports that one conference took action yesterday.
3: Not so fast, says the Big Ten. Sources have told ESPN the conference Tuesday will pass a rule prohibiting players who have left the college ranks from resurfacing on Big Ten rosters. Specifically, the ruling targets players who declared for the NFL draft and did not withdraw, those who appeared on an NFL roster, or those who signed a contract with a pro league. The ruling comes on the heels of two NFL players leaving their respective teams to play for LSU. I'm Bruce Morton.
2: The SEC took similar action, also including basketball, both men's and women's basketball, and the WNBA and NBA. NC State will be facing Virginia in a Week Zero conference matchup in Charlottesville at Scott Stadium this weekend. State coach Dave Doran says there are many things to like about this year's team.
4: I like the leadership of this team. We have guys on both sides of the football that have words and action. They say the right things and they do the right things. And they know how to communicate with each other. They know how to demand things from each other.
2: Seattle slugger Cal Raleigh, a Cullowhee native, homered in his first at-bat against the Phillies last night, tying a Mariners record with homers in four consecutive at-bats. Elsewhere in the majors, one of the hottest teams right now, the Kansas City Royals. They won their ninth straight yesterday, beating the Toronto Blue Jays 5-3. Tigers broke a six-game losing streak, beating the Tampa Bay Rays 4-1. Orioles winners over the St. Louis Cardinals 13-1. The Braves came from behind to beat the Dodgers 4-3. Rockies hanging the Nationals a 3-1 loss. Guardians 8-6 over the Angels. Yankees falling to the Houston Astros 9-7. 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
2: Cade Povich fanned 11 over 5 2/3 innings, leading the Norfolk Tides past the Durham Bulls 3-1 Tuesday night at Durham Bulls Athletic Park. Wilson Warbirds took down the Hickory Crawdads 12-4 in the first game of a doubleheader, but fell 8-5 in the nightcap Tuesday night at Wilson Ballpark. The PGA Tour's future postseason will include a match play tournament starting in 2028. The top 90 players on the PGA Tour Championship Series will play in a standard stroke play tournament. Top 32 players then move on to a two-week tour championship, which will follow a match play format and be played on various courses. WNBA Connecticut over Chicago 87-81, Dallas beat Portland 96-78, and Washington with a 94-84 win over the Phoenix Mercury. Tony Rixby, NCN Sports.
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13: This is Steve Woodward teeing off. A calculus instructor at the University of California's Berkeley campus often encounters students who are 5 to 8 years behind on basic math proficiency. The trend is rampant beyond UC Berkeley. It's logical to assume K-12 education is failing, but college faculty members nationwide identify the actual culprit. Numerous universities that stopped ranking applicants using ACT and SAT test scores. COVID hysteria triggered test bans, delighting lefty administrators who pushed flimsy theories that ACTs and SATs are racially discriminatory. An estimated 2,000 schools granting bachelor's degrees still operate admissions that are test optional or test free. But a recent Dartmouth College study found standardized test requirements often help high-achieving students from disadvantaged backgrounds. Meanwhile, MIT, Stanford, Harvard, Yale, and the entire Ivy League are reinstating tests. There's no choice. The UC Berkeley teacher says she requires two different classes. One for students prepared for college calculus, one for those who need remedial mathematics. There's no middle. By admitting unqualified students, schools become less about learning and more about kids immersed in luxury amenities universities have prioritized to justify obscene tuition. I'm Steve Woodward. Perpetually teed off.
16: Still a fairly comfortable start to the morning on this Wednesday. As we head from morning to midday, we'll see a slight uptick in humidity before it comes back down a bit for the afternoon, but still hot with highs 88 to 90 degrees. As we head into the evening, a few isolated storms possible. Overnight it's quiet, temperatures upper 60s and lower 70s. And by Thursday, we reach the mid to upper 80s, however, with a better chance of scattered late-day storms. I'm meteorologist Chris Michaels in the NCN Weather Center.
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30: 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She ain't no dumb blonde, though. Pretty Miss Dolly Parton.
31: How about

0: asked me, you know, what I want people to say about me 100 years from now, I want them to say, golly, she looks good for her age.
1: Say thank you for coming. We're very excited about our truck stop, the Tennessee and Travel Stop. I'm sure some of you are wondering why I wanted a truck stop. Well, I couldn't leave it to beavers.
2: All right. The late, great Dolly Parton passing away, as everybody knows by now, at 80 from cancer. Dying way too soon. Had a lot more to give, but she deserved her resting spot, so now she'll have it. She became a member of the Grand Ole Opry in 1969, and in 2019, she celebrated her 50th anniversary there with two sold-out shows. Her final song that she played during her music career.
3: This is a song I like to end my show with, and it says the perfect thing to you. If

0: I just hope that everything I've done will last.
1: I hope life treats you kind.
0: And that we'll do some good.
1: And I hope you have all you ever dreamed of. Oh, I do wish you joy and lots of

0: Dolly Rebecca Parton passed away at 80 years of age. She was multifaceted as a singer, songwriter, actress, humanitarian, author, and playwright. Her reps said she bravely faced a brief battle with cancer and passed away at the Vanderbilt Ingram Cancer Center in Nashville, surrounded by her loved ones. It was not clear what type of cancer she had. It was previously reported that Dolly was admitted to the hospital on Friday and was dealing with kidney and autoimmune issues. Her nephew was the first to break the news with a video on Instagram. He said, quote, "Dolly came and called me and said she wanted to rest in a beautiful bed of plush cotton because after a life of wearing heavy rhinestones, she finally deserved to be comfortable and have some rest."
1: Hey everyone, my name is Brian Seaver, son of Cassie Parton, and I am representing the Parton and Owens family today, announcing the passing of my Aunt Dolly Rebecca Parton Dean, sister, sis, Aunt Granny to one generation and Gigi to the next. This video announcement is something Dolly asked of me years ago, before I fully absorbed it as a future reality. As her head of security for more than two decades, a role my father Larry held before me, I have imagined the heaviness of this moment, but haven't truly felt it until now. It is an honor that is mixed with absolute pride and great sadness. But sadness lies with us, not with Dolly. Dolly has lived in the light and is in the arms of Jesus, surely met by Carl, her parents, and countless others who have watched her and longed for her to meet them in the heavens. I first went on the road with Dolly as a kid, getting a taste of the road life in the early 1980s. Dolly opened doors not just for me, but for her entire family to reach the potential we didn't even know was possible. Dolly also opened doors for generations of singers, songwriters, musicians, and dreamers from every walk of life and across every continent. By her example, we believed that anything was possible. She never saw a door she couldn't open, and the doors she opened made and changed history. My family and I have shared a lifetime of beautiful memories with Dolly, but so have you. She has always been on your television, your record player, your CD, and on your phone playlist, becoming an extended part of your family whether you liked it or not. Our family and the team she has entrusted with her legacy will work diligently to ensure her spirit will live with us forever. Dolly was a farmer, just like her daddy. He farmed the soil, she farmed songs and happiness. Dolly called me and said she wants to rest in a beautiful bed of plush cotton because after a life wearing heavy rhinestones, she finally deserves to be comfortable and have some rest. Rest in peace, Aunt Dolly, Aunt Granny, Gigi. May God bless Dolly Parton, and may God bless you all. She will always love you.
0: She will be laid to rest with a small and private service with the immediate family at Woodlawn Memorial Park and Mausoleum in Nashville. She'll join her husband, Carl Dean, who passed away in March of last year, in the mausoleum. Instead of flowers, Dolly's family is asking for donations to her imagination library. Fans can also are encouraged to pay tribute to her by tagging her account on social media. Let's see. Anything else I have about Dolly? I said, of course, she got an invitation from Elvis Presley. She wanted to do her song, "I Will Always Love You." And then the two-faced colonel, who was her manager, said that he doesn't ever sing a song he doesn't control 50% of the royalties on. And she says, "You can't have that song." So she kept it, gave it to Whitney Houston to sing. And the rest is here. History is now the most paid-for song in music history. And Whitney made her a bundle of money. So it was a good decision, even though she would have liked for Elvis to have sung it. But Colonel had gambling debts, and we know which one came first there. All righty.
2: She also had some famous visits with Johnny Carson.
0: Yeah, she wrote a song for Johnny.
2: Over the years, and I was enjoying those videos yesterday.
0: Yeah. All right, well, nobody has anything bad to say about her because she was just always a uplifting person, always had something positive to say about everybody and everything, stayed out of politics smartly, and never went down that road, which was a tribute to her intelligence. Also the developer of Dollywood, which has not only been a good business experience, but also a good family experience because families from all over come to Dollywood to bond together and have a good, great time at her theme park. So, Dolly Parton, dead at 80. Still some confusion about what kind of cancer she had. Somebody I'm sure knows, but I'm not one of those people. Does it really matter? No, because she's with us regardless of whether she's here or not. Kind of like same way you look at your family, your parents, your siblings, whether they're here or not. So I guess we just, she's in the industry and had enough fame that you'll always be able to enjoy her music.
2: As well as Dollywood, her famous theme park.
0: I just did that.
2: Yeah.
0: You were reading.
2: But I've never visited, have you?
0: No, it wasn't built when I went through there. Let's see. All right, moving on. Meteorologist Patrick Osborne on Maine's WABI-5 completely lost it during Sunday morning's broadcast after an off-screen distraction, despite trying his best to keep it together. Here's how it went down on the air.
3: Sorry, we're having a little bit of a scene off screen. It resulting in the chance for a few bands of storms in some spots. We got to finish up this weather right now. I've never had this happen before. Oh, jeez. All right, let me get it together real quick. Josh, please take it.
4: What happened to professionalism, Patrick? Thanks, buddy.
0: I don't know what the off-screen distraction was, but it was something.
2: Well, he certainly showed us that he has the maturity level of about a 12-year-old. But and so much for the big promotion to the Boston TV market, I think.
0: I've heard a lot of things done to people who are live on the air, trying to crack them up. One of the ones I saw and heard was a guy back when radio stations were looked at a lot as a bigger thing, about like TV stations. It was the thing to be on. And one guy was given a newscast, and his fellow newsman started wrapping him up while he was live with toilet paper, leaving just his eyes and his mouth open as he wrapped him up and tried to do a newscast with that going on. Just saying.
2: Well, of course, famously, back in the era of the Carol Burnett Show, there were the most entertaining part of that show is when Harvey Korman and that other little comedian,
0: Tim Conway,
2: would crack each other up incessantly. It was made for excellent television, even though it was not supposed to be that way, of course.
0: Popular New Jersey beach was closed to swimmers after dozens of syringes washed up on the shore.
2: Oh.
0: The beach remained open, but lifeguards urged people to stay out of the water. I'd hate for you to get stuck.
2: They must have come upstream from the Biden compound in Delaware.
0: Maybe. Yeah.
5: Safety is a big deal. And I think that syringes and God knows what's on them.
6: We had no open wounds. We talked about that even before we went in. And we decided to give it a try.
7: Plus, if there's a straight needle and you step on it, I was a little nervous about it.
8: One beach cleanup is definitely not enough to say something's safe. This is, we can't change what's out in the oceans or what people have done in the past, but we can change our reaction to it.
2: Well, I'm certainly glad to hear they don't have any open wounds. That's a relief.
0: Police in Georgia took to Facebook for help in identifying a suspect who found $30 on the ground in Walmart and did not return it. And you say, oh, it's just 30 bucks. Is that any difference than $30,000? Still not yours. The guy did later return the money, and the victim decided not to press charges. Mighty nice of you. Here, let's jam up court over 30 bucks. Harris Police Chief Michael J. Pursley talking about this.
9: We don't pick and choose. You know, if something is reported, it's no different than a shoplifting. The store wants us to put out the information, we put out the information. And somebody may say, well, it's just $30. But if you've ever been in a situation that that's all you had left, and then somebody took it from you, that would put you in a bad spot.
0: Okay. Well, it could have been $30,000. That would be a life changer right there if you lost it. Meanwhile, most hosts are off this week as far as the late night Eunuch Boys. So, in honor of National Hot Dog Day, here are some classic throwback jokes from your favorite hosts.
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12: Just because weed is increasingly legal in America, drug-sniffing police dogs shouldn't be forced into retirement. We should hire them to find the drugs we lose around the house.
0: So, happy dog day to you. Your pup doesn't want new toys. They want a greeting card.
13: It's National Dog Day. 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
14: So full of love, you are never a pain, except when you refuse to poop in the rain. Here's an idea. Let me know what you think. Before humping my leg, could you buy me a drink? You bring a smile to my face, fill my heart with glee, even if the yard's dead from all of your pee.
13: So to all the dogs listening, I hope your day's swell. Except for Chihuahuas, who are scary as hell.
0: Well, we know what the news is, but we have to ask, what about the not headline news?
15: This is not headline news. Today is National Toilet Paper Day. Always remember while applying the new roll, bangs, never a mullet. In a new cross promotion, each NFL team drafted a Disney character. The Patriots got Captain America, the Cowboys got Woody from Toy Story, and the 49ers got one of the wenches from Pirates of the Caribbean. And The Mandalorian and Grogu will stream on Disney Plus next month. Can't wait that long? As someone who saw it, trust me, you can. This is not headline news.
0: And another not headline news, around 60 syringes washed up, as we told you, on a Jersey Shore beach on Saturday. Or as called in New Jersey, a slow day. 55% of Americans say we're not ready to process the existence of alien life. The rest of us have seen Steve Buscemi. 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The customers are bigger than ever. KFC closed over 300 locations in the U.S., You know, President Trump is off his game when he lets this happen, right? So, I like Kentucky Fried. Had a bucket last week.
2: Well,
0: not by myself.
2: Oh, I was going to say, I'm glad you cleared that up. Because
0: no, Simon Cowell is getting surgery and will force him to miss several weeks as a judge on America's Got Talent.
2: What's he having, brain, head surgery to see if he's got a brain or not?
0: Or another reason to hate England. Jimmy Kimmel says he's afraid to retire because he has dozens of workers to think about and dozens more viewers. And a new interview, Harry Styles revealed that the first thing he does after a show is take a shower. He was asked, how are you different from Post Malone? Sources say that Val Kilmer I'm sorry, not Val Kilmer. So that's to say, Vladimir Putin.
2: Well, they get mixed up all the time.
0: Well, he could play the part. Put a stop to two Kanye West concerts in Russia because he didn't want to be associated with Nazism. Damn, that's how you know you're poison, when a murderous, warmongering dictator is afraid of getting a bad rap off of you.
2: Yeah, no kidding.
0: The Browns named Deshaun Watson as starting quarterback. Just what Deshaun needs, another happy ending. A new study says 1 in 4 NFL players can expect to get brain damage. So now NFL players are hanging out with Aaron Rodgers in groups of three so they know they're safe. And so that's why Jason Kelce thought he could host a late-night comedy show.
2: Okay.
0: Those are your not headline news. National Toilet Paper Day. Here's a little
2: really, it is?
0: Clip from Seinfeld.
16: Excuse me, this is kind of embarrassing, but there's no toilet paper over here. If you could spare some.
17: No, I'm sorry.
16: What? No, I'm sorry, I can't spare it.
17: 3 squares will do it.
16: I'm sorry, I don't have 3 squares, not if you don't mind.
17: 3 squares? You can't spare 3 squares?
16: No, I don't have a square to spare. I can't spare a square.
0: Okay.
2: Well, that's certainly good, wholesome family entertainment.
0: Let's just say it's better than the late night Eunuch Boys.
2: Much better.
0: And happy National Dog Day. Here is Bahamian, who let the dogs out.

0: say Honey has her head cocked to that one. She did.
1: Do you have the clip of Hillary Clinton barking like a dog? That's a one of my favorites.
0: Not that I can get to quickly. A baker's trying to convince people that making a loaf of sourdough bread isn't that time-consuming, even though it does take 3 days. Kate Freebron says that you're really only handling it for a few minutes, and that's just here and there.
2: So you could feed your sourdough starter before bed and give it a nice, you know, 1-3-3 ratio, so making sure it's got plenty of flour to rise overnight. And then when you get up in the morning, you're going to have a beautiful bubbly jar of sourdough starter. Wake up, have a coffee and mix the dough. It literally takes like 2 minutes to mix dough. You can cover it and let it sit while you're at work. You can leave it overnight in the fridge. And then again the next morning, you can wake up, pop the oven on, make your coffee and bake a fresh loaf of sourdough.
1: Okay, well, I'm glad that she's got it all figured out. Who was that? Somebody...
0: I told you her name.
1: I know.
0: I've already gone by it now.
1: She's obviously a sourdough aficionado.
0: Do you know how young Dolly Parton was when she first got on the radio?
1: She was a teenager, wasn't she? Like 13.
0: And she hurt herself and said, "That's what I want to do for the rest of my life."
1: Yeah, I think.
0: Now she was when that old.
1: Oh.
0: I mean, I remember. When I was a kid, and there was a place, it's kind of like McDonald's, except it was called Quick Chick. They had hamburgers and fried chicken. And it was right there on Downtown Boulevard in Raleigh. Today it's an adult bookstore. But
1: oh, well, that could still be called Quick Chick, I guess. But
0: it's probably something else now. Yeah. But you went there and you ate your chicken in the car, and right next to it was this building shaped in the form of a microphone. And that's where the local station, WKIX, at the time, it was the Big 85, came every night. A guy named Tommy Walker did 3 hours of broadcasting there, spinning the songs and everything. He had what they call an equalized line back to the studio, so it sounded as good as it was studio quality. And he sit there and do his show from there. And you sat in your car and listened. And you could put in a request. They had a little box you could drop a piece of paper in with the request on. And I thought that was the coolest thing. Man, here's a guy with a microphone talking on the radio. And it ruined me for life.
1: Well, at least he was smart enough not to do it at 7:30 in the morning. You know,
0: this was 7:30 at night.
1: Exactly.
0: Yeah. Although he was the evening guy.
1: That would cut into my
0: Tommy Walker was
1: cocktail hour.
0: Yeah. So that was a big influence on me, and I always enjoyed watching guys do their radio show. I remember sometimes be riding with my brother, and we see a radio station there on the side of the road. We pull off, go ahead and see if we could watch them do it.
1: Yeah.
0: And I know everybody has to have their hobby. I had mine, and look at where I am today, talking around the world and coast to coast.
1: You know, I remember going back. What is it now? 30 years or so, maybe 25, when CNBC started airing Don Imus's radio show on television.
0: Yeah.
1: And, of course, not being from the New York City market.
0: Mr. Personality.
1: I didn't know anything about Don Imus, but I started watching it, and I kind of got into watching it. I became a regular viewer.
0: Well, he was mean to everybody except Charles McCord. Charles wouldn't take his crap.
1: Right.
0: He was the news guy.
1: Yeah.
0: And he kind of slapped Imus back into place when he got out of hand.
1: Mm-hmm. Yep.
0: He says, "You can't call him that." And Imus jumped back like, "Well, I'm Don Imus. I can call him anything." And he'd correct him again, say, "You can't do that." And Imus would respect him.
1: Well, when he wanted to, Imus could have some very interesting conversations with some very interesting people from time to time.
0: Anyway, getting back to Dolly.
1: Yes.
0: Here she is answering the question of how old she was when she first got on the radio.
3: Here's our youngest singing sensation here, little Dolly Parton, Dolly.
4: But it was only when I got on stage the first time and sang in front of a crowd. I was just about 10 then, and I sang my song, and they kept bringing me back. Want me to sing it, sing it, sing it. That was the moment that I realized that was what I was going to do for the rest of my life.
0: I can tell that was the first electric voice. She was 10 years old.
1: Yeah.
0: I can tell that was the first electro voice. RE20 microphone there. I mean to say, microphones really sucked bad back then. But that's what they used. And when I first got on a commercial radio station, you know, I thought I was somebody. And I was in my own mind. But that was when I was 16. Funny thing was, later in life, I bought the radio station. Not this one. It was in Fuquay.
1: Fuquay Varina?
0: Uh-huh.
1: Wow.
0: Fuquay Varina.
1: Oh, Varina. Some say tomato, some say tomato.
0: No, Fuquay Varina. Always when people call, they say, and you're in, I said, well, let me hear you say it. Nobody ever got it right.
1: Well, everybody's afraid to say it because, you know, one little slip up and you've blurted out.
0: Well, mostly you messed up the first part.
1: Yeah.
0: Fuqua is what they would go. Fuqua instead of Fuquay. But my grandparents grew up next to there in Willow Springs, so I knew how to say Fuquay Varina. Used to be two towns, Fuquay and Varina, divided by the train tracks. And then one day, they merged the two towns together to consolidate the budget, and it became Fuquay Varina.
1: Yeah.
0: And today is a major metropolitan place.
1: Yeah.
0: I would not recognize it today.
1: You know what I learned over the summer during my European swing was that Budapest is actually Buddha and Pest.
0: Yeah. You're the Pest and I'm Buddha.
1: Two separate places with divided by a river.
0: Yeah.
1: The Danube.
0: Let's see, anything else? I don't go like that guy. I'm not going to waste time on him. Let's see. Do I have time? Not really. I'll have to get it next time. Don't have time for anything. We'll have to get it next hour. The things we have to get next hour, for example, our stand-up comic tribute.
1: Mm-hmm.
0: Jelly Roll pays a tribute to Dolly Parton. Did I play that? I don't think I did.
1: No.
0: It's a good tribute.
1: Oh, good.
0: Oh. And moms love this initiation ritual freshmen must go through at a high school on the first day of school.
1: Right. We start our school year way too late, but that's another topic.
0: Oh, we used to do it like the first Monday in June in Raleigh. Yeah, people had to farm tobacco.
1: Oh.
0: That's why it started then. All right, right now here in the Sand Hills, we're looking at sunny skies and 66 degrees. Here comes your latest news, sports, and weather, 8 o'clock.
5: Still a fairly comfortable start to the morning on this Wednesday. As we head from morning to midday, we'll see a slight uptick in humidity before it comes back down a bit for the afternoon, but still hot with highs 88 to 90 degrees. As we head into the evening, a few isolated storms possible. Overnight, it's quiet, temperatures upper 60s and lower 70s. And by Thursday, we reach the mid to upper 80s, however, with a better chance of scattered late-day storms. I'm meteorologist Chris Michaels in the NCN Weather Center.
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7: Breaking news this hour from Town Hall. I'm Rich Thomason. President Trump's endorsement comes through for this candidate.
8: In Columbia, South Carolina, Tuesday night, So, South Carolina Republicans, I humbly accept your nomination to serve as the Republican nominee.
7: Senator Darlene Graham celebrating her victory in a Republican primary runoff to replace her late brother Lindsey Graham on the state's general election ballot for a seat in the U.S. Senate.
8: I continue to miss Lindsey every day, and there is still a big hole in my heart.
7: And she thanked President Trump for his endorsement. Graham will face Democrat Amy Andrews in November, but sounded confident.
8: South Carolina is truly Trump country.
7: I'm Ben Thomas.
9: She rose from humble beginnings in the mountains of Tennessee, achieving worldwide fame and the adoration of millions. Dolly Parton has died. The world is mourning the loss of a country music legend and pop icon, also an actress and an accomplished businesswoman. Dolly fought a brief battle with cancer. She was 80. The Secret Service is taking action as concerns over presidential security remain in the spotlight.
10: Three agency officials have been placed on administrative leave while the Office of Professional Responsibility investigates possible misconduct. The officials were working in non-law enforcement roles, and authorities have not disclosed the allegations. The move comes after multiple reported threats against President Trump and recent scrutiny of security operations, including a probe into a possible leak involving Vice President J.D. Vance's detail. Ken Lorman reporting.
9: The U.S.-Canada trade war is heating up with tariffs and retaliatory tariffs. On Wall Street, Dow futures 18 points higher, NASDAQ futures down 71 points. More on these stories at townhall.com.
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9: In Spain, it's not only the running of the bulls that draws nationwide attention.
12: Thousands have descended on a small Spanish town for the annual La Tomatina food fight, pelting each other with up to 165 tons of overripe tomatoes. The Messi Melee takes place over an hour in Buñol, where buildings are covered with tarps. Held on the last Wednesday of August, La Tomatina began in 1945 and became an international attraction by the 1980s. More than 20,000 people are expected to join this year, with 40,000 coming from outside Spain. Non-local attendees pay for tickets, and the first rule is to squash tomatoes before throwing them. I'm Charles de Ledesma.
9: Iran and Oman say their top diplomats have met to discuss a phased approach to managing ship traffic through the strategic Strait of Hormuz. News and analysis, townhall.com. ICE was especially busy last month.
13: New figures from the Deportation Data Project based at UC Berkeley and UCLA show that U.S. Immigration and Customs Enforcement arrested nearly 50,000 people in July, the highest single monthly arrest total during President Donald Trump's second term. Texas and Florida account for nearly 20,000 of the July arrests. Arrests began to fall in February. After remaining stagnant for months, the number surged in June and then again in July. I'm Lisa Dwyer.
9: A Chinese humanoid robot has set a new 100-meter sprint record of 8.86 seconds in Beijing. The milestone was achieved at China's World Humanoid Robot Games, an Olympic-style competition now in its second year. Robotics is one specialty that China has been working hard to dominate. That, along with artificial intelligence. More on these stories, townhall.com.
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23: 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Country music icon Dolly Parton has died at the age of 80. Her nephew, Brian Seaver, made the news official on social media.
24: Dolly opened doors not just for me, but for her entire family to reach the potential we didn't even know was possible. Dolly also opened doors for generations of singers, songwriters, musicians, and dreamers from every walk of life and across every continent.
23: Major housing announcements in Western North Carolina. During an event in Hendersonville, Governor Josh Stein announced a series of grants that will lead to 828 new affordable rental units in the region.
25: Folks can only work and live in communities that they can afford. So investing in housing means investing in our workforce. It means investing in our economic future.
23: Correspondent Donna Water reports on an Alaska race for the U.S. Senate in which one candidate is being accused of purposefully confusing voters.
0: Dan J. Sullivan has advised

0: 6% of the side of the moon facing us looking like it's covered up by Earth's shadow.
1: And she points out, we'll need some cooperation from Mother Nature. 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
1: Correspondent Charles D. Ledesma reports that a typhoon has pounded Japan's southwestern islands and near China.
4: A powerful typhoon is heading west over the East China Sea after slamming Okinawa and other remote southwestern Japanese islands, causing blackouts, flight cancellations, and threatening landslides. Two people so far have been slightly injured. The Japan Meteorological Agency says Typhoon Sodal was packing winds of up to 89 mph as of late morning Wednesday as it heads towards China's eastern coast. Sodal left two people with minor injuries.
1: A new High Point University poll is painting a different picture of North Carolina's U.S. Senate race, showing a smaller gap between Democrat Roy Cooper and Republican Michael Wadley than other recent polls. Community leaders from across the Blue Ridge Parkway corridor are coming together this week for the third annual Blue Ridge Rising Two-State Summit. Carolyn Wider is CEO of the Blue Ridge Parkway Foundation and tells WLOS.
5: Working collectively together, we can actually help protect the park and the resources and provide that wonderful recreation experience for visitors.
1: AP correspondent Julie Walker reports for families of Pan Am 103 victims, a delayed trial prolongs a nearly four-decade wait for justice.
6: Families who lost loved ones when a bomb blew up Pan Am Flight 103 over Lockerbie, Scotland in 1988 were getting ready to attend the terrorism trial of accused bomb maker Abu Aguila Mohammed Massoud, but a federal judge in D.C. postponed the case, citing new evidence. In Montauk, New York, Susie Lowenstein, who lost her son Alex, goes back to waiting.
7: When your child is killed in such fashion as they were killed, that never goes away.
6: The artist created Dark Elegy, a monumental memorial sculpture in her backyard.
1: Mike Riley, NCN News.
8: This morning, still starting out feeling fairly comfortable. We'll see a slight uptick in humidity as we go from morning to afternoon. Storm chances are limited. High temperatures, about 88 to 90 degrees. Overnight, we see the chance for a few isolated showers and rumbles of thunder. Temperatures in the upper 60s and lower 70s. Then by Thursday, highs in the mid to upper 80s and a better chance of afternoon and evening storms. I'm meteorologist Chris Michaels in the NCN Weather Center.
9: Right now here in the Sand Hills area, we have partly cloudy skies, 66 degrees. Humidity 94%, 64 is your dew point. Winds are calm and pressure 3011. It is 8:15 straight up. Let's take a look at your Sand Hills news for this Wednesday hump day. Well, a 42-year-old man found his fate out in court yesterday, and he's from Bass. He was sentenced to prison for driving a boat into a group of swimmers on Harris Lake back in August of 2025. Killing a child and seriously injuring another person. Quentin Knight was sentenced to 144 to 185 months and for second-degree murder and 19 to 35 months for felony boating while impaired involving serious injury in connection with the death of 10-year-old Brooklyn Carroll and the injury suffered by Jennifer Still. And due to an upcoming maintenance at Reservoir Park in Southern Pines, access to portions of the park is currently limited until further notice. Maintenance work includes Reservoir Park Road, a parking lot, and a bridge so visitors can access the full park loop. Cannot cannot access full park loop at this time.

0: So use caution around the affected areas and follow any posted signage. That's your WEEB local news this morning from the Sandhill Sentinel. And, of course, you can always go online to sandhillsentinel.com for more information. It is 8:17. 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
2: NCN Sports, I'm Tony Rixby. ACC Commissioner Jim Phillips and conference members expected to meet today to discuss whether to implement a ban preventing former professional players from returning to college football. Bruce Morton reports that one conference took action yesterday.
3: Not so fast, says the Big Ten. Sources have told ESPN the conference Tuesday will pass a rule prohibiting players who have left the college ranks from resurfacing on Big Ten rosters. Specifically, the ruling targets players who declared for the NFL draft and did not withdraw, those who appeared on an NFL roster, or those who signed a contract with a pro league. The ruling comes on the heels of two NFL players leaving their respective teams to play for LSU. I'm Bruce Morton.
2: The SEC took similar action, also including basketball, both men's and women's basketball, and the WNBA and NBA. NC State will be facing Virginia in a Week Zero conference matchup in Charlottesville at Scott Stadium this weekend. State coach Dave Doran says there are many things to like about this year's team.
4: I like the leadership of this team. We have guys on both sides of the football that have words and action. They say the right things and they do the right things. And they know how to communicate with each other. They know how to demand things from each other.
2: Seattle slugger Cal Raleigh, a Cullowhee native, homered in his first at-bat against the Phillies last night, tying a Mariners record with homers in four consecutive at-bats. Elsewhere in the majors, one of the hottest teams right now, the Kansas City Royals. They won their ninth straight yesterday, beating the Toronto Blue Jays 5-3. Tigers broke a six-game losing streak, beating the Tampa Bay Rays 4-1. Orioles winners over the St. Louis Cardinals 13-1. The Braves came from behind to beat the Dodgers 4-3. Rockies hanging the Nationals a 3-1 loss. Guardians 8-6 over the Angels. Yankees falling to the Houston Astros 9-7. 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
2: Cade Povich fanned 11 over 5 2/3 innings, leading the Norfolk Tides past the Durham Bulls 3-1 Tuesday night at Durham Bulls Athletic Park. Wilson Warbirds took down the Hickory Crawdads 12-4 in the first game of a doubleheader, but fell 8-5 in the nightcap Tuesday night at Wilson Ballpark. The PGA Tour's future postseason will include a match play tournament starting in 2028. The top 90 players on the PGA Tour Championship Series will play in a standard stroke play tournament. Top 32 players then move on to a two-week tour championship, which will follow a match play format and be played on various courses. WNBA Connecticut over Chicago 87-81. Dallas beat Portland 96-78. And Washington with a 94-84 win over the Phoenix Mercury. Tony Rixby, NCN Sports.
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18: This is Steve Woodward teeing off. A calculus instructor at the University of California's Berkeley campus often encounters students who are 5 to 8 years behind on basic math proficiency. The trend is rampant beyond UC Berkeley. It's logical to assume K-12 education is failing, but college faculty members nationwide identify the actual culprit. Numerous universities that stopped ranking applicants using ACT and SAT test scores. COVID hysteria triggered test bans, delighting lefty administrators who pushed flimsy theories that ACTs and SATs are racially discriminatory. An estimated 2,000 schools granting bachelor's degrees still operate admissions that are test optional or test free. But a recent Dartmouth College study found standardized test requirements often help high-achieving students from disadvantaged backgrounds. Meanwhile, MIT, Stanford, Harvard, Yale, and the entire Ivy League are reinstating tests. There's no choice. The UC Berkeley teacher says she requires two different classes. One for students prepared for college calculus, one for those who need remedial mathematics. There's no middle. By admitting unqualified students, schools become less about learning and more about kids immersed in luxury amenities universities have prioritized to justify obscene tuition. I'm Steve Woodward. Perpetually teed off.
19: Still a fairly comfortable start to the morning on this Wednesday. As we head from morning to midday, we'll see a slight uptick in humidity before it comes back down a bit for the afternoon, but still hot with highs 88 to 90 degrees. As we head into the evening, a few isolated storms possible. Overnight it's quiet, temperatures upper 60s and lower 70s, and by Thursday we reach the mid to upper 80s, however, with a better chance of scattered late day storms. I'm meteorologist Chris Michaels in the NCN Weather Center.
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0: 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Welcome back to the most listened to program in all of the Sand Hills. It's time once again for Mornings with the Leader Man. I am Steve Leader Adams, along with Stephen Woodward this morning. Good morning, Stephen.
1: Good morning, Leader Man. Good morning, everybody, on this wistful Wednesday in the Sand Hills.
0: 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Hit the link button and then the play button, and you're listening that quick anywhere in the world. Weather for us today here in the Sand Hills area. Well, it's going to be another nice day for us to take advantage of it. We've got moisture moving in tomorrow. But look for today to officially be partly cloudy, sunny with a high of 89. Tonight, still a slight chance of a shower working in there. Not a big one. Look for a low of 70. Tomorrow, we'll bump it to a 40% chance of afternoon, evening thunderstorms. High of 88. Friday, 70% chance of the wet stuff, 85 for a high. Saturday, as we begin our weekend, 50-50 shot of afternoon and evening thunderstorms, 83 for a high. And then all the moisture has then passed through, and we'll go Sunday, Monday, Tuesday without any precipitation. Just 86 on Sunday, 90 on Monday, 93 on Tuesday. Plus the dew points will be up some. Right now around the Sand Hills, winds are calm. Pressure is 3011, dew point 64. That's well within a reason. When it gets up to about 67, 68, it starts getting pretty sticky. And anything above 70, ugh. But humidity 94%. We have sunny skies, 66 degrees currently here at Talk 97.3 FM. 104.1 FM and 990 AM WEEB.

0: The one and only Dolly Parton, 9 to 5, from the movie by the same name. All right, 8:34 straight up on this Wednesday hump day. Glad you made us a part of your day and hope that we do not disappoint. All right, finishing out a couple of things. At Bishop Kelly High School in Tulsa, Oklahoma. Now, this is good, wholesome news here, so all of you who like to sit on the edge might not like it. Anyway, freshmen are welcome with a awkward initiation ritual that the parents seem to love. On the first day of school, seniors crowd around the parking lot and make new students. First of all, they can't get out of the car. They make sure they can't get out of the car until they give their mom or dad or grandparent a goodbye kiss before heading inside, whether it be lips, cheek, or forehead.
1: Well, seems
0: reasonable.
1: Depending
0: on the ritual at your home.
1: Seems nice.
0: Here are students, administrators, and parents talking about, well, this new tradition here.
2: We hold the car door, preventing it from opening. It's like initiation, like we all did it.
3: Your heart starts thumping out of your chest.
4: I'm not a very huggy person.
5: I wouldn't have wanted to kiss my mom as a freshman. And you know who the happiest people are in this whole thing? The mothers. This is a big moment for them, especially if it's their first child or their last child.
6: So emotional. I was crying yesterday and all morning, and she asked me not to cry during the drop-off. So I think I did okay.
7: The moment you drive off after dropping them to school is when it hits you.
8: Yes.
9: He gave me that kiss, and I saw him leave, and that meant I have to let go.
0: Yeah, you notice how they dumped on neglected middle kids, because they said first kids, or maybe that's your first kid or your last kid. What about us neglected middle kid people? you can get out of the car. You ain't got to kiss her.
1: Well, I didn't think about that, I guess.
0: How about if it's the next door neighbor babe, huh?
1: Well, hey now. Well, the reason the parents are weeping is because they know their children are about to be thrust into a four-year indoctrination vortex.
0: Yeah, they wonder what happened to that pooping machine that they raised from birth.
1: And they'll come out of that thing damaged for life in some cases, or just dumber than rocks.
0: Yeah, yep. All right, well, Jelly Roll yesterday paid a tribute to Dolly Parton, which I thought was pretty good. Did it last night while guest hosting a deranged man, but here it is.
10: I do want to mention the big story on everyone's heart and mind. We lost a legend today, the great Dolly Parton. She was such an inspiration to so many, myself included. We're both from Tennessee, and she meant a lot to my family, y'all. We used to sit around the kitchen table and listen to her music together as a family. I'll never forget it. I learned so much from Dolly over the years about songwriting, how to handle this crazy business, and how to support your community. So I want to send my love to East Tennessee and Sevier County right now and representing her. We love you, Dolly, and we miss you. She was infinitely talented. She was relentlessly funny and adored by all. She might be the last American that everyone liked. We will miss her dearly. Rest in peace, Dolly. We will always love you.
0: Yes, then he went and tattooed her 9 to 5 words on his face.
1: Well, I mean, it was very nicely said, I thought.
0: Since it's National Toilet Paper Day, our stand-up comic tribute goes to Mike Bobbitt, a comedian, on the surprise he got after getting married.
11: This is the weird thing about getting married. Before I got married to my wife, I lived with my best friend for like 2 years. We had a two-bathroom apartment. In 2 years, we went through 2 rolls of toilet paper. My wife makes me buy 12 packs from Target weekly. Like, I have no idea what she's doing. I think she's just putting one end of the roll in the bowl and flushing to see how many sheets go down. Like... Ten, new record. Or I'm going to kick in the door and catch her doing origami with the little squares or something. On the sink, there's going to be a TP topiary. She's like, look, I made you a giraffe. Looks like crap. I'll get a clean sheet.
0: All right.
1: Okay. Well, it's quite an uplifting day between National Dog Day and National Toilet Paper Day. There seems to be an emphasis on bodily functions, shall we say.
0: Well, Dolly knew she wanted to stand out even at a young age. It all started with a woman Dolly admired that her mama basically called a skank. Here is a throwback clip featuring Dolly talking about how she got her look.
8: The most beautiful girl, woman I had ever seen in my life. We didn't go to town that much, but when I would go to see her because she had these long red fingernails. She wore bright lipstick. She had peroxide blonde hair, wore tight clothes, short. And I thought she was the most beautiful thing I had ever seen. And my mother said, oh, she's just trash. She's just a tramp. And I thought, that's what I want to be when I grow up.
0: Yeah, and she also said the woman then pulled out a stick, started beating on Dolly, and left two great big lumps behind that never went away.
1: Oh. Okay, well, hide the children.
0: A little climax to the story you didn't know about there.
1: Yeah, there you go. Okay, now you know the rest of the story.
0: Yeah. All right, let's move on, shall we? Where's my notes? Go to, there they are. Some things we need to know today so we do not sound stupid.
1: Like a Democrat.
0: Well, before we do that, let me check one other thing. Asked AI what kind of cancer Dolly had, and it basically said nobody knew. It was just cancer. And I said, well, what's it rumored to have? And they said, possibly esophageal or stomach cancer.
1: Well, you know, it's AI, so it's probably...
0: But, yeah. So but I told you
1: right.
0: Where it came from, so you can put your own stock into it.
1: Yeah.
0: Let's see. No. All right, we can definitely do this one then. I am pretty sure I don't want that. I won't. Here we go. Come on, play. Play.
12: And now it's time for...
13: Oh! Random facts.
14: 1, 2, 3, 4.
0: All right, a random fact for today, maybe even a spare. Blockbuster made $800 million in late fees in the year 2000, according to the accounting for 16% of its revenue. Meanwhile, Netflix was emerging as an alternative. Why not just pay one monthly price and keep multiple DVDs with zero late fees? Sometimes it's not hard to understand why companies lose their mojo. Religious websites are 3 times more likely to spread computer viruses than porn sites.
1: Religious what?
0: Websites. I find that strange.
1: I'd like to understand the logic there.
0: I understand the porn sites because if you get a virus off a porn site, you're too embarrassed to admit to it.
1: Well, I can't comment on that, having no familiarity with porn sites whatsoever.
0: Mm-hmm. Research shows mosquitoes are most attracted to the color red, not because of blood, but mostly because it's often dark. Mosquitoes typically avoid lighter colors. However, they're even more attracted to carbon dioxide we breathe out. The word with the most meanings in English is set, S-E-T, with 430 meanings listed in the Oxford English Dictionary. The word has the longest entry in the dictionary at 60,000 words and 326,000 characters.
1: Hmm.
0: And 70% of the world's macadamia nuts can be traced back to a single Australian tree. And just remember, macadamia nuts are poisonous to dogs.
1: Mm.
0: So keep your dog away from it.
1: I'll have to remind my dog about that the next time.
0: And I'm talking serious poison.
1: He acts up, which is every day.
0: Well, just so you know.
1: Does that include, these women who protest on the side of the road at No Kings rallies? Should I toss them some macadamia nuts?
0: I probably so.
1: Okay, thanks for the inspiration.
0: Or just an ugly date. Here, have some macadamia nuts. All righty. Things we need to know today so we don't sound stupid. If you thought you'd been hot this summer, the fish are even hotter as the world's ocean temperatures reach 21.1 degrees Celsius. Now, that's 70 degrees Fahrenheit. What you do is you double it, add 30, and you're within a degree or two.
1: Gosh.
0: So that'd be 44.2. At 30, that'd be 72, wouldn't it? So you're within two.
1: There you go. I thought Obama had cooled the oceans, but I guess I was wrong.
0: Anyway, that's the hottest temperature ever recorded. Remember, there are three big influences on temperature. Not only do you have, well, more than that, not only do you have the Earth axis at 23 point something degrees pointing toward the sun, but it wobbles. The Earth wobbles in its orbit around the sun, and it bobs. It bobs up and down, all that affecting temperature, and it takes 10,000 years to go through a complete cycle of all that to record. So that's how you get your ice age and your hot age, whatever you want to call it, worked in there. And we're about 10,000 years away from the next ice age.
1: Okay, well.
0: Because we came out of one, and now we got to go back around.
1: Well, you were saying earlier that we were listening to a meteorologist.
0: It must have been brilliant then.
1: Well, we were listening to a meteorologist who was saying the warmest streak of 90-degree days in the Raleigh area was recorded in 2011.
0: Yeah.
1: So much for the climate change narrative. I mean,
0: yeah.
1: And that's true all the time. You know.
0: Oh, yeah. Yeah, we're going to have variables. Anyone care to explain why the U.S. military jet mysteriously landed in Moscow before a motorcade sped through the city while the Kremlin denies knowledge of it?
1: Is that a fact?
0: Yes. A new study shows that around one in every four NFL players get a brain disease. Well, one thing you find out once you hit that football field in the NFL, these guys hurt when they hit. If you're not in shape out there, you're going to get hurt. Best stay off the field unless you know how to nose dive. And a quarterback has it the toughest because he's having to look at receivers, short and long receivers, the whole gambit of things he's got to consider before doing something with the ball. Everything from tucking it to throwing a Hail Mary.
1: Yes, while large, sweaty men attempt to devour him.
0: Mm-hmm.
1: Well, I guess some of them don't really have very large brains, so they probably have less severe injuries.
0: I'm watching a series on Netflix. It's called Navy SEAL. And it turns out that we have about 2,500 SEALs, true SEALs. And they're broken into seven categories. And we're constantly running ops all the time. It's not just the one op here and there, like the lone survivor or Bin Laden, or, you know, they may have. When the night Bin Laden was raided, there were seven other ops doing the same thing somewhere else as a distraction, so that if a government like Pakistan picked up on the one op that was going after Bin Laden, there were six others going on, and you maybe didn't know which one had Bin Laden.
1: Mm-hmm.
0: If it was Bin Laden. Anyway, there are always ops going on 24/7, 365. And these guys, I tell you what, it's no wonder the Bud course is so difficult. I mean, they'll be out there and they get their foot half blown off, and they're still fighting. And they'll crawl some more and fight some more. Yeah, they lose some from time to time, but these are the men among men. They're almost as tough as me. But
1: well, yeah, and we have right now more men and women signing up to serve in our military, and the strength of our military has never been greater.
0: The Cleveland Browns have named Deshaun Watson as their starting quarterback this season, with Shredder Sanders sitting on the bench.
1: His name is Shredder?
0: I think that's right.
1: Shadur, I thought.
0: Is it Shadur?
1: Well, Shredder sounds more...
0: My bad. I don't understand the... I guess the...
1: Yeah, well, I don't know where that name...
0: How do I say this without sounding racist? The ghetto spelling.
1: Well, I don't know even where that would be derived from, but because his daddy's name is...
0: I'm saying, I don't know.
1: Is, what's his daddy's name?
0: I have no
1: Prime
0: idea.
1: Prime Time. Dion, yeah.
0: Dion Sanders.
1: Yeah.
0: Okay.
1: That's his...
0: All right, well, I learned something. Another new study shows that drinking just one fizzy drink a day could increase your risk of stomach cancer by more than double. However, drinking sugar-free beverages doesn't carry the same risk. Rudy Giuliani announced he is suing Tucker Carlson, claiming in a rant that Tucker defamed him during a recent interview with Hunter Biden.
1: You know, it boggles the mind what has gone wrong with Tucker Carlson. He has just gone completely off the rails.
0: Well, he's out there because he wants somebody to say, "Oh, Tucker, you need to run." Build up momentum for Tucker. Let's hire a guy who loves filming himself getting off with a hooker in his hotel room while smoking a crack pipe.
1: Yeah. Oh, you mean Hunter Biden?
0: Yeah.
1: Yeah, I don't know why you would assign any legitimacy to Hunter Biden.
0: I don't know why you give him any airtime.
1: I mean, you know, Tucker's M.O. is that he does interview controversial people. First and foremost, his sit-downs with Vlad the Impaler.
0: Well, Putin. He's sitting there all pumped up high from meth and cocaine. Because you can hear his burnt nasal sound. That's the sound that if you know what you're listening for, you can tell they're on the stuff. They're on the juice.
1: Did you watch the interview?
0: Hell no.
1: With Hunter? Oh, okay. No, I used to really enjoy some of Tucker's in-depth interviews with interesting people, even controversial people.
0: I'm going to give him 10 seconds of my time for it.
1: But now he seems to have lost his way, as we say.
0: Californians are seeing swarms of dragonflies flitting around parks, chasing mosquitoes in ponds, and hunting flies on farms, something experts say was likely fueled by an unusually warm spring rain. Yes, the pumpkin spice latte has returned to Starbucks this week for its 23rd season, but there's also a new kid on the block, the iced shader, which his coffee company said will feature chai mixed with, is that right?
1: Chai.
0: Chai mixed with strawberry. Hey, it's got too many weird words in here. Screw that one.
1: Yeah, well,
0: when slumming catcher Cal Raleigh of the Seattle Mariners had 3 home runs in one game the other night, first time ever for him, and first time any Mariner did it at that T-Mobile Park, they put this sign up on the big screen. Cal hit 3 home runs, so we are out of fireworks. Not sorry for the inconvenience. Paramount Pictures is developing a sequel to the 2003 romantic comedy How to Lose a Guy in 10 Days with Kate Hudson as the producer. Over the years, Farm Aid has raised over $90 million to help American farmers The next one will be September 26th at Veterans Home United Loans Amphitheater in Virginia Beach, Virginia, and will be broadcast this year on CNN, the Clinton News Network.
1: The Commie News Network.
0: Parme board member Neil Young, John Mellencamp, Willie Nelson, Dave Matthews, Margot Price, and Nathaniel Ratliff are all set to perform this year.
1: Wow. It's quite a geriatric lineup.
0: If you are hoping for a season 4 of The Mandalorian on Disney, sorry to report it's probably not going to happen due to how poorly that Mandalorian and Grogu movie did in theaters, probably since the movie was not near as good as the series. After a 60-year run, the Hollies have announced they're done. They've had it. They're not touring. With immense gratitude to fans, they say it's just time.
1: Well, I would have said that about 40 years ago, but...
0: Well, as long as there's enough cha-ching, you show up. Hulu has canceled Mindy Kaling, not suitable for work after only one season. And just in time for football season, the price of an ESPN unlimited subscription will increase to $32 per month starting September 17th. Yeah, they put enough of the better events on there. They can get the price, I guess.
1: Well, they just had a massive layoff purge.
0: ESPN's extremely inflationary, because all the sponsors that have to pay to be on there, seem like when you pay for a channel, it should be against the law to run commercials. Anyway, sponsors have to pay for it, and then you have to pay on top of that.
1: Well, or you can just not watch ESPN.
0: Well, the other thing is they keep chopping the tail off a little piece at a time. I mean, you pay for ESPN on, say, YouTube, which I do. But if you want this on ESPN, it's more money. If you want this too, it's more money. And all that's got to get paid for, and guess who's paying for it? Today's a possible question. I'll have to make this a lot easier. How many households in the U.S. have at least one cat?
1: Gosh. I shudder to think that the number. How many households in the U.S.? I don't know.
0: Well, of all the households, how many million households have at least one cat?
1: 30 million.
0: It's not a bad guess. 43 million. From our Did You Know category, a study found that when people include conspiracy theories in their online dating profiles, others tend to swipe away and lose interest. And what percentage of people have flashlights, but less than half of these actually work?
1: Oh. Probably a vast majority, probably about 60%.
0: 75. Mm-hmm. And how many workers polled said that they wish their workplace would upgrade the coffee? Well, pull your pocketbook out and upgrade it all you want, dude. But how many said they wish that it would that the employer pay for it?
1: Well, I won't comment on the coffee served here at the station.
0: Isn't it delicious?
1: Well, sure.
0: It is.
1: If you've been...
0: The answer is half of workers.
1: Ah, I see. Okay. Glad you cleared that up.
0: All righty, so it goes for this Wednesday. Have yourself a great, safe day. We'll see you back bright and early tomorrow, 7 to 9, for a something Thursday. Until then, wow, Thursday already. Until then, be sure to support the advertisers you hear on WEEB, because they're the core of our economic life here in Moore County. When you give them first crack at your spending dollars, your money stays here. It rolls over. It creates jobs for all of us. And if you want to put customers in your front door, talk radio is the best form of advertising there is, second to none. Right now, 63% of all radios that are listening to commercial broadcast stations right now are tuned to talk radio. 35% are tuned to music radio. You do the math. We produce the people in your door. All right, that's it for me, Leader Man, Nick Colt, Honey the Dogs. We'll also see you at the dog park.
14: Well. Bye.
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16: 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Heck, I don't know. 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
23: News this hour from Town Hall, I'm Rich Thomason. The fires of inflation are still burning. Up 3.7% from a year ago, inflation remains well above the Fed's 2% target rate. Also today, the Commerce Department tells us the economy grew at a 1.5% pace April through June, and consumer spending increased at a healthy 3.4% annual clip, up from 0.5% in the first quarter of the year. Known for her music, writing, and performing, and for her work on the big screen, Dolly Parton was also a philanthropist of the first order. Promoting childhood literacy was one of her many causes. Dolly has died following a brief battle with cancer, and her loss is being mourned around the globe. Dolly Parton was 80. The Trump administration is shifting its Iran strategy from military to economic pressure, as officials say Tehran's leverage over the Strait of Hormuz is rapidly fading.
24: Secretary of State Marco Rubio reportedly is telling allied leaders the U.S. is holding off on further attacks for now, while tightening sanctions and using a naval blockade to cut Iran's oil revenue. Mines are being cleared and tankers are moving again. Officials tell Axios that President Trump is squeezing Iran toward a deal while keeping military action available if Tehran strikes first. Ken Lorman reporting.
23: Fresh off her victory in South Carolina's special Republican U.S. Senate primary, Senator Darlene Graham taking aim at her opponent in November.
25: My Democratic opponent, Dr. Annie Andrews, is the most radical liberal ever nominated for a statewide office by the South Carolina Democratic Party. Her views are those of Bernie Sanders and AOC.
23: Darlene Graham endorsed by President Trump. On Wall Street, the Dow futures up 32 points. More on these stories, townhall.com.
26: NCN News, I'm Mike Riley. Country music legend Dolly Parton has died at the age of 80 and is being remembered by her nephew, Brian Seaver, who made the news official on social media.
27: As her head of security for more than two decades, a role my father Larry held before me, I have imagined the heaviness of this moment, but haven't truly felt it until now. It is an honor. An honor that is mixed with absolute pride and great sadness. But sadness lies with us, not with Dolly.
26: A new High Point University poll is painting a different picture of North Carolina's U.S. Senate race, showing a smaller gap between Democrat Roy Cooper and Republican Michael Wadley than other recent polls. North Carolina voters will decide this November whether to require state lawmakers to limit how quickly local governments can grow their property tax collections. Hudson Vaughn with the North Carolina Housing Coalition tells CBS 17 homeowners will save only about $84.
28: Well, you're losing millions for your local schools, for your roads, for your parks. That's a pretty bad deal.
26: Canadians are weighing in on recent political developments between Canada and the United States. The AP's Lisa Dwyer.
29: As Canada announced retaliatory tariffs against the United States, and as President Donald Trump muses about renaming Lake Ontario to Lake America, and called Canada's Prime Minister Mark Carney Governor Carney in a nod to Trump's insistence that Canada become a 51st state of the United States. I'm Lisa Dwyer.
26: The Charlotte-Mecklenburg Board of Education voted Tuesday to approve a motion to release a summary report on the recent completed investigation into Superintendent Dr. Crystal Hill. The motion was presented by member Charita Hatch.
2: Give an overview of what we found, but more importantly, how we're going to move forward from a governing body perspective, what policy changes might need to come through, what lessons learned, so that as we continue to strengthen the district, people understand that it was a good investment in public dollars.
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5: This morning, still starting out feeling fairly comfortable. We'll see a slight uptick in humidity as we go from morning to afternoon. Storm chances are limited. High temperatures, about 88 to 90 degrees. Overnight, we see the chance for a few isolated showers and rumbles of thunder. Temperatures in the upper 60s and lower 70s. Then by Thursday, highs in the mid to upper 80s and a better chance of afternoon and evening storms. I'm meteorologist Chris Michaels in the NCN Weather Center.
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7: These people are a pack of felons and traitors. And you do not meet with them. You do not meet with them. One thing that I know and you know, these are a pack of crooks and they're a pack of people that don't give a about the United States of America. And we don't want to with them unless we absolutely have to.
9: James Carville has completely lost his mind. They're all mad. They're all really, they're going to fire on Fort Sumter. They're bringing back slavery. This year, they're all getting bullwhips. All of them, they're all getting bullwhips. How dare Hakeem Jeffries, the Democrat leader in the House of Representatives, how dare he meet with Jared Kushner? I think it's another example of Jew hatred, anti-Semitism by the Democrats, by the lunatic. You know, that's the guy, you never know what you'll turn up when you drag a $100 bill through a trailer park. The bimbo eruptions, it's that guy. And he's in good with the Democrats and the media, but I repeat myself. Yeah, that's right. How dare Hakeem Jeffries have a meeting with Jared Kushner? I got to tell you, these guys, these people, they are not on the side of civilization. They're the party of civil war, though. They're just the American Civil War, no big deal. Pretty amazing stuff. James Carville, ladies and gentlemen. Extraordinary. You can't meet with them because, you know, they're such awful, horrible, terrible people. You can't even have a meeting because, and then they... Carville dropped his poison dart gun and got back to worshiping Satan. You know how they love Satan. They They just love Satan. I was talking about that yesterday, about the number one cause of death in the United States of America. It's Democrats. It turns out it's Democrats. Pretty amazing stuff. And I looked at it a little more. Maybe I'll talk about this a little bit later on in the program, but I looked at some pretty extraordinary numbers, the Democrats, their worldwide accomplishments, compared to World War II. World War II. Turns out World War II was relatively peaceful compared to peacetime during the Democrats' reign. Just extraordinary stuff. Well, happy Wednesday to you, and welcome back. You're probably aware of the fact it was a little bit hard to miss. Shortly after we went off the air yesterday, we learned publicly that Dolly Parton had died at the age of 80. And for me, at least, came very much out of the blue. I had no idea. I guess some people knew that she had been in failing health and poor health lately. Of course, I hadn't heard anything about that. I don't think most of us had heard anything about that. But I guess some people, close Dolly watchers, had been aware that there was something to keep your eye on. But she died at the age of 80, and she was Dolly Parton. And I got to tell you, the admiration for her that has been gushing from all across the nation since the moment it was learned that she died has been quite extraordinary. People comparing her death to Elvis Presley, Frank Sinatra dying, and then it was pointed out pretty quickly, I think, that Frank Sinatra, I'm a big Frank Sinatra fan. Frank Sinatra had his history was a bit of a mixed bag, and Elvis Presley, toward the end of his life, we learned he became morbidly obese and wore funny clothes. And he was alcoholic and drug addict and all of that stuff. So, and it was kind of sad in many ways. Dolly Parton keeping it clean all the way to the end and not letting her fans down. And she had a great many fans all over the world. Extraordinary stuff. Dolly Parton, I got to say, if you had in a week ago in our kitchen, if you had asked my best girl, who's your favorite person in the world? Favorite person in the world. There, last a week ago, there is a pretty good chance that that my best girl would have said, "I think maybe Dolly Parton. I think maybe Dolly Parton, favorite person in the world, because she's funny and fun and sweet and likable and charming and always nice. And she's a singer and an actress and came from difficult, impossible."

0: All right, a lot to get to today, and there's you know, in this hanging over the Dolly Parton dying at 80, wild big thing out of the blue, I think. Let's go to the telephones, Miguel. Let's go to Arlington, Virginia, where we can talk to Leo. Leo, you're on the Chris Plant Show.
1: Yes, you know what Krasner's name means?
0: What does Krasner's name mean?
1: Lack of sensitivity, lack of refinement, and lack of intelligence. I think everything's in his name. He reveals himself.
0: That's you say the name Krasner actually means that in his native tongue, one who lacks intelligence,
1: sensitivity, and refinement.
0: No kidding. That's what it actually means.
1: Yep.
0: All right. Well, have you heard the
1: America's Lion?
0: Yeah, he's right. Yeah, they called Ted Kennedy the Lion of the Senate, and Larry Krasner, he's just Lion.
1: I had a Twitter name of America's Lion.
0: America's Lion.
1: Biden too much. America's Lion.
0: Well, wait till you hear this, Leo, because Krasner on camera, on microphone, I believe calling for terrorism, a terrorist attack on the White House because of Trump derangement syndrome, a mental illness that Larry Krasner is not dealing with, but he's making clear that he's suffering from this mental illness. And so what should is there any kind of consequence that ought to be had, Leo, for Larry Krasner? And I haven't played the audio for you, but I'm gonna play it in a minute. And he's talking about blowing up the White House. He's launching a plot, a terrorist plot, on camera, in public. And, you know, Leo, I got to say, the Democrats think this is perfectly, they've made it perfectly normal. Political violence is normal. Sorry?
1: What they should do, the Philadelphia should go in its Revolutionary War state and get rid of him because he's undermining their whole principles.
0: He should be tarred and feathered and ridden out of town on a rail.
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13: This morning, still starting out feeling fairly comfortable. We'll see a slight uptick in humidity as we go from morning to afternoon. Storm chances are limited. High temperatures, about 88 to 90 degrees. Overnight, we see the chance for a few isolated showers and rumbles of thunder. Temperatures in the upper 60s and lower 70s. Then by Thursday, highs in the mid to upper 80s and a better chance of afternoon and evening storms. I'm meteorologist Chris Michaels in the NCN Weather Center.
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0: This lady that called into the show yesterday, and she's talking about, and there are fires and all over the West right now, and a lot of them are arson fires. And I pulled up headlines yesterday while we were talking about this on the radio, and the number of arson, the Pacific Palisades fire that burned, I don't know how many thousands of beautiful homes, one of the most beautiful areas of the country, Pacific Palisades, and an arsonist set the fire. And he's been arrested and everything, and he's pleading not guilty, but he's guilty as hell. Pacific Palisades fire suspect pleads not guilty. This is August 19th, a week ago today, as a matter of fact. Jonathan Rindernecht, 30 years old, accused of starting a fire along a hiking trail above the Pacific Palisades on January 1st of 2025. And it's one of the most horrible fires in the history of the country. But listen, as you know, Sandra, that's not the only example, because there are wildfires that have been set all over the country and in Canada that have been set by people deliberately wanting to start giant fires and burn people out of places. And they just, you know, some men just want to see the world burn. That's an old Batman reference. And these people, the mad arsonists, they're always, again, they have it in their heads that they're doing something good, right? And usually having to do with the environment, because they're like the Unabomber was an environmental extremist. A lot of these people, we had a guy who came to Washington, D.C. several years ago, Sandra, that went straight to the, and where did he come from? Maybe California. And he went to the Supreme Court of the United States and self-immolated, set himself on fire. And he was angry about the environment, that people were putting smoke into the air, and he didn't want people putting smoke into the air. So naturally, he drenched himself in gasoline and set himself on fire. There are extremists in this country, and they, Sandra, are the ones that are going around calling everybody else all kinds of names and calling everybody extremists and fascists and Nazis and everything else. And they're referring to normal people who are living normal lives. And then they have their kids go self-immolate at the Israeli embassy and at the Supreme Court and burn Pacific Palisades to the ground and start forest fires all over the country, start these giant fires in Canada. A lot of those are arson fires. That, you know, the smoke from the Canadian fires blinded us in Washington, D.C. and blinded people in New York and in Chicago. The smoke from those fires even made it to Western Europe, going across the Atlantic Ocean. Amazing stuff. And you're saying, Sandra, that you view this as a war in the United States within our borders. It's a political war, and there's a lot of violence. Again, they shot President Trump. They shot Congressman Steve Scalise. That was a Bernie Sanders campaign volunteer that shot and nearly killed Steve Scalise, wanted to murder the whole softball team there. These guys, Sandra, what are we going to do about them? What can we do?
1: Well, you know, we have to figure out what we're going to do about them, because we can't go on like this. This has been at least 25 years I've been watching the so-called wildfires, okay?
0: Yeah.
1: And look how many people, we don't even know where these people ended up after they lost their homes. I know one lady here in New Mexico that was living in California, and from the time she was little to her age now, at about in her 50s or 60s, she's been burned out of her house 5 times.
0: Lord.
1: They've lost 5 houses in their family. I mean, this is unbelievable, okay?
0: Yeah.
1: So what we can do about it is form potentially a group in every state that not only a neighborhood watch for fire arsons to begin with, okay, and to be really diligent. It's going to be volunteerism. Who could afford to pay people?
0: Well, and I tell you, Sandra, when we catch these people, we have to put them in prison for 100 years. You know, this Jonathan Rindernecht is 30 years old. He should be in prison for 100 years.
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0: All right. I started on this today, and blowing up the chief law enforcement officer in Philadelphia. To blow up the White House ballroom, and I'll take rubble and make it into paperweights. And he's a terrorist, and he should be arrested, beaten with nightsticks. The taser should be used on him. But I was reminded of, you know, the Democrats. They, three Republican presidents have been assassinated, starting with the first Republican president, Abraham Lincoln. Because the Democrats love slavery, they still do. And all that good stuff. I was reminded, you know, Gerald Ford was nearly assassinated twice in 1975. And I just went to the Wikipedia page on attempted assassination of Gerald Ford in San Francisco by Sarah Jane Moore. And it's a pretty crap. Before Squeaky Fromm tried to assassinate him shortly thereafter. Sarah Jane Moore had been evaluated by the Secret Service earlier in 1975, but agents had concluded that she posed no danger to the president. Oops, got that one wrong, I guess. The 45-year-old woman, Sarah Jane Moore, was detained by police on an illegal handgun charge the day before the assassination attempt, but she was released. They let her go. That's a good timing on that. Police confiscated her .44-caliber Charter Arms Bulldog revolver, but the next day she showed up with a different pistol, a .38 revolver, and she fired a single shot at Gerald Ford after he delivered a speech in San Francisco. A bystander grabbed her arm, her shooting arm grabbed her and wrestled, and she couldn't fire a second shot. Kind of an amazing story, the whole thing. The guy's name was Oliver Sipple, Oliver Sipple. And this is a crazy story, too, because he became an instant celebrity. This guy grabbed the lady's arm with the gun. And then the media reported, it's in San Francisco, and then the media reported that he was a gay man. He's a gay man. The thing is, his parents didn't know, and his siblings didn't know, his family didn't know. And because the news media reported that he was a gay man in San Francisco who heroically stopped a would-be presidential assassin, his family disowned him. His family disowned him. Huh.
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25: This morning still starting out feeling fairly comfortable. We'll see a slight uptick in humidity as we go from morning to afternoon. Storm chances are limited. High temperatures, about 88 to 90 degrees. Overnight, we see the chance for a few isolated showers and rumbles of thunder. Temperatures in the upper 60s and lower 70s. Then by Thursday, highs in the mid to upper 80s and a better chance of afternoon and evening storms. I'm meteorologist Chris Michaels in the NCN Weather Center.
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0: Ah, yes. Oh, what a crazy business this is. Isn't this a crazy business? Sure is. Man, oh, Manischewitz. Listen, we still have a great deal of news and hijinks to get to today. The media is very, very upset. The headlines are all over the place. Trump administration says it might demolish the Kennedy Center if court blocks renovations. President Trump wants to improve the Kennedy Center for the Performing Arts in Washington, D.C. And because it's Trump that wants to improve the Kennedy Center, the Democrats would rather blow it up and sell the pieces off for paperweights. Pretty amazing stuff. Trump administration warns Kennedy Center could be knocked down if renovations don't move forward. I want to update you on that. It's kind of an unusual set of circumstances. Also, Darlene Graham won the South Carolina Republican primary yesterday. I want to update you on that. Wolf Blitzer, he still has a job. They still pay him over. Well, he's got him coming up.
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10: This morning, still starting out feeling fairly comfortable. We'll see a slight uptick in humidity as we go from morning to afternoon. Storm chances are limited. High temperatures, about 88 to 90 degrees. Overnight, we see the chance for a few isolated showers and rumbles of thunder. Temperatures in the upper 60s and lower 70s. Then by Thursday, highs in the mid to upper 80s and a better chance of afternoon and evening storms. I'm meteorologist Chris Michaels in the NCN Weather Center.
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0: quiet or hidden. It just means you got to love your neighbor. Dolly Parton, support of the gay community and the trans community. There are some people on the right who are Christians who hate that greatly. They don't like that she advocated for those communities. They don't like she supported gay marriage. They don't like that she didn't put motherhood ahead of her career. Who are we to judge? She loved her neighbor. It's not always easy. Sometimes your neighbor will refuse the kindness because you refuse to affirm their sins. Some people believe you can't be empathetic unless it turns into toxic empathy, that you should be able to understand where a person comes from, spend a day walking in their shoes to understand them, but that doesn't mean you have to embrace the journey or even believe they're on the right path. Dolly Parton just loved her neighbor. Without exception, she loved her neighbor. It was a personal, not a corporate obligation for her, and it should be for all of us. In a world of increasing anger and despair and isolation and people hating their neighbors, not loving their neighbors, we could all stand to be a little more like Dolly Parton. Doesn't mean we've got to abandon our faith or our values or our convictions. It doesn't mean that we have to succumb and decide we must embrace the whole person and all the bad things they do. Otherwise, we're not really loving our neighbor. Doesn't mean that at all. It also doesn't mean we have to stand outside their house with a bullhorn yelling, repent or burn. You just got to love your neighbor as yourself. That is the lesson I think all of us should take away from this. That is why so many people are pouring their hearts out and sad that Dolly Parton has died at 80 years old. She now stands before her Lord, who raised her from the dust of the earth, who stitched her together in her mother's womb, and who knew her before time itself began. And as she goes home to him, maybe we should remember she could have died a billionaire, but she decided that loving her neighbor meant spending her money in their care. And you may have not a nickel to your name to do it, but you got some sweat equity you can use, and you got a heart you can deploy. And maybe if we all did that, we'd all be a little better off and less angry with each other.
1: 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Call the show. 1-877-97-ERIC. That's 1-877-973-7425.
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0: Hello, America. I should note, if it comes in threes, well, the number two is Tim Curry, the famous actor from, well, he was in a host of movies. He was in Clue. He was in Rocky Horror Picture Show. He was in Home Alone 2. He was Long John Silver in Muppet's Treasure Island, perhaps the famous, most famous of all his movies. So I forget what he was suffering from a disease and succumbed. Suffered from, had a severe stroke in 2012. In any event, we've got Dolly Parton and we have Tim Curry now today also gone. The phone number is 877-973-7425. I got to say this. This is very, it's not really self-serving, but I guess to a degree it is. I went to the Braves-Dodgers game last night. The Braves won 4-3, and it was a wonderful time. Saw a number of people there, listened to the show. Thank you very much for coming. But, y'all, it was fantastic watching the Dodgers and the Braves, two great baseball teams. And that field, the teepee is amazing. So the teepee is where the Braves play in Atlanta, and it's essentially the Braves are a real estate company that has a byproduct called the baseball team. And as long as the baseball team is viable, the real estate does amazing because there's a great cigar bar there. There's a great Mexican restaurant. It's an incredible operation. It's kind of inspired a real estate renaissance in sports. That's why so many billionaires now buying up sports teams, because they now want to do these sorts of complexes inspired by the Battery in Atlanta, with the teepee at the center of it where the Braves play. But it was a great game last night. Perfectly Snug wants to keep you perfectly snug at night, and you can do that by going to perfectlysnug.com/Erickson. Now, that's E-R-I-C-K-S-O-N. 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
16: We have some rain chances headed this way as we approach the upcoming weekend. Most of you stay dry today with mostly sunny skies, just a slim chance for a late day shower. Highs are in the upper 80s to near 90 this afternoon. Partly cloudy skies overnight tonight. Temperatures will fall into the lower 70s. We'll have a mix of sun and clouds on Thursday. Some late day showers and storms are possible. High temperatures climb into the upper 80s. I'm meteorologist Amy Wilmoth in the NCN Weather Center.
7: 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We've got you by the ears.

0: threat to himself and to others, didn't really love him. We have perverted love as a society, and we have convinced ourselves that forcing people to get help isn't loving them, because we're supposed to love them as they are, how they are. We're supposed to love Jonathan Hamby as a schizophrenic and make it his superpower, as we've convinced fat people that there's nothing wrong with being fat and they don't need to lose weight until they die of a heart attack. It's fat shaming to tell someone they need to get in better shape and lose weight. It's cruel to force a insane person into a facility where they get three meals a day and a bed and treatment so that they're no longer insane. And if they can't be made un-insane, they're left there for their own protection and others. We have perverted our social system where we have allowed the crazy people to kill people, and only then do we give them help. This man went into an elementary school with a 3-foot-long samurai saber because he thought he needed it in order to charge his cell phone, and that he had to charge his cell phone in the school. And that was not a wake-up call for society, and the judges gave him a pass, and he was back on the street within 48 hours without any care. We failed Jonathan Hamby as a society, and Jonathan Hamby killed a man as a result. This happens in every one of the 50 states. And all of the facilities where we could put people like Jonathan Hamby are decaying and dilapidated and closed, when maybe we should be reopening these facilities and putting people like Jonathan there, not to protect us from him, but to protect him from himself.
1: Those who love him, listen to find out what he's going to say next. Those who disagree with him, also listen to see what he's going to say next. It's the Eric Erickson Show.
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0: 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They're not kid-friendly or mother-approved. Be advised. It's going to be a ton of fun. The SPL chief... SPLC chief, you know, that we're doing this prosecution of the SPLC because it turns out that they have been funding, using their money to fund the neo-Nazi groups they claim were on the rise. Well, they're on the rise because the SPLC is allegedly funding them, and, well, the chief, who was also having a relationship with one of the neo-Nazi guys, didn't show up for court. This thing, I think the Trump administration has gotten them. And the reason I believe that the Trump administration has gotten them is because of how quiet the left is. Originally, the original claim by the left in defense of the Southern Poverty Law Center was that the SPLC was not funding and propping up these groups, but was just making their events possible so the whole world could see what they were doing. And they've gone very quickly quiet as the rest of the allegations came out. One of the funny things Todd Blanche did, the acting attorney, well, now he's the official attorney general, was he dribbled out the allegations and the left blew them all up and tried to spin them. And then he added the rest of the allegations that completely undermined the spin. It was very well done as these people keep being exposed. Now, when you expose yourself in your shower, you don't want to suddenly have a cascade of cold water, which if you have teenagers in your house, like the Erickson's do, they get in the shower and they take long showers, particularly if you have a daughter with long hair, and then you're out of hot water and you got to wait for the water tank to refill and the power bill to go up. 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
17: We have some rain chances headed this way as we approach the upcoming weekend. Most of you stay dry today with mostly sunny skies, just a slim chance for a late day shower. Highs are in the upper 80s to near 90 this afternoon. Partly cloudy skies overnight tonight. Temperatures will fall into the lower 70s. We'll have a mix of sun and clouds on Thursday. Some late day showers and storms are possible. High temperatures climb into the upper 80s. I'm meteorologist Amy Wilmoth in the NCN Weather Center.
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0: sharp analysis, cutting through the chaos, giving unfiltered takes on politics, culture, and faith. 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
1: My people, I am delighted to have you here with me. It's 877-973-7425. Should you wish to be on the program, I would like to praise the Southeastern, the SEC, because they have now joined the Big Ten and said you can't come back from the NFL. The Big Ten released a statement after the SEC said, yeah, we're not really sure. We need Congress to do something. The Big Ten came out and said, nope. If you go to professional sports, you can't come back to college. This is about the future, not the past. And yesterday, the SEC came out and said same thing. If you go to any professional sport, if you go to football, basketball, women's basketball, which apparently is a thing, those big ones that they named, they didn't do baseball in the statement from what I saw. But if you leave college and you go to professional sports, you can't come back to college sports. You can come back to college, you just can't come back to college sports. Good for them for doing this. Stanley Druckenmiller is a billionaire investor. He's a former hedge fund manager, former chairman of Duquesne Capital. He has, over the years, made a lot of money. He's even managed money for George Soros. He was born in Pittsburgh. He went to Bowdoin College and University of Michigan. He worked with Lawrence Lindsay for a while, who was an economic policy advisor to George W. Bush. He dropped out of a PhD program. He became an analyst for Pittsburgh National Bank. And over the years, Druckenmiller has made a lot of money. A lot of money. One of the people that Stanley Druckenmiller mentored early on, one of the men who himself became extremely wealthy under the tutelage of Stanley Druckenmiller, is a man you know as the Secretary of the Treasury of the United States of America, Scott Bessent. Scott Bessent made a lot of his money under Stanley Druckenmiller. And so it is very notable that the man who taught Scott Bessent went to the Wall Street Journal yesterday to say that Scott Bessent is making a mistake as Treasury Secretary, and you should pay attention to it. Ironically, the people of the Internet chose not to pay attention to what Druckenmiller has said, instead casting aspersions on the fact that he used a ghostwriter to write his piece, and that ghostwriter was probably Claude. He used AI to help him write his piece. And Druckenmiller's like, yep, it's a modern technology. I used it to help flesh out my points. Now, you should know a lot of my writing is I write my piece myself, and I run it through Claude, tell Claude to proofread it, and then I say, Claude, challenge me on my points. And Claude has been forcing me to write better lately. It's my writing. But lately, when it proofreads and stuff, it does change some words, and now it keeps failing in AI detection. I'm like, I wrote the piece. Claude's just a better proofreader than Grammarly. I canceled my Grammarly account because it's crap compared to Claude and even ChatGPT. Grammarly is terrible. Grammarly, interestingly enough, is better at commas than Claude and ChatGPT. But ChatGPT and Claude are better at everything else than commas compared to, and I'm a longtime user of the M-dash. Y'all, I went to law school. I am an OG M-dash semicolon and colon user. People keep seeing my writing. They're like, oh, you let AI write this. I said, I did not. I've been using the M-dash for decades, going back to when I was a lawyer. People on the Internet have far preferred to complain about Stanley Druckenmiller using AI to write his op-ed in the Wall Street Journal instead of actually paying attention to what he wrote, which is serious. And it's serious because this is the man who mentored Scott Bessent, who learned what he knows about Wall Street from Druckenmiller. And I have said to you on the radio that I am convinced that if Scott Bessent had his druthers, he would not be doing what he's doing, but he's doing what he's doing because he's working for Donald Trump, and he's trying to do what he can to mitigate the fallout of some of the policies he disagrees with. Bessent is an original antagonist to tariffs and now defends them on a regular basis because he's the Treasury Secretary. It's not his opinion. It's the president's opinion that matters. This is Druckenmiller. The Treasury Department announced on August 19th that it would double the size of its long-dated bond buybacks from $2 billion to at least $4 billion per operation aimed at the 10- to 30-year sector and running from September 9th through November 4th. The announcement came after the 30-year yield touched a 19-year high. Yields fell within minutes. By the next afternoon, they had round-tripped to levels above where they started. The market's verdict was swift and correct. This wasn't liquidity management, it was price management, and a mistake for larger, far larger than $4 billion suggests. Treasury's announcement gave the game away. It justified the larger operations as liquidity support in sectors with consistent strong sponsorship from market participants, but strong sponsorship is the definition of a healthy working market. There were no failed auctions, no dealer balance sheet seizures, no forced unwinds, nothing resembling treasuries in March 2020 or UK gilts in September 2022, the sort of genuine dysfunctional episodes that justify official action. Volatility was contained and trading was orderly, not a malfunction, but the machine doing its job. Consider what the machine was pricing. Inflation is 3 to 4% and has been above the Fed's target since 2021. Unemployment is 4.1%. Full employment by any definition. The deficit is running near 6% of gross domestic product. America has never before produced in peacetime at full employment. The national debt crossed $40 trillion the same week Treasury intervened. Net interest will exceed $1.1 trillion this fiscal year, more than the defense budget. The 10-year yield, even after the summer sell-off, sits at or below the economy's nominal growth rate. That means a borrower, the federal government, running 6% deficits at full employment with above-target inflation still funds itself at roughly the rate its economy grows. Historically, that configuration is accommodative, not restrictive, of financial conditions. The bond market wasn't being a vigilante, as some would argue. It was being a pushover that's finally begun to clear its throat, and Treasury moved to quiet even that. I spent five decades trading on a simple premise. Markets aggregate information no committee possesses, and prices are how the information reaches decision makers. The long-term Treasury yield is the most important price in the world. It is also the only fiscal disciplinarian the U.S. has. Neither party will run on entitlement reform. Both have spent the past decade expanding commitments while ignoring arithmetic. Democracies don't repair their finances because a budget office publishes a table. They repair them only when the cost of an action becomes visible and immediate, and when mortgage rates bite, when auctions tail, when the political price of a rising long bond finally exceeds the political price of touching spending. Every basis point of artificial yield suppression is a subsidy to procrastination. Suppress long-term rates, sugarcoat the interest cost projections, shrink the apparent urgency, and let incumbents assure voters the debt is someone else's problem. Now, this is where he ends it. What should happen is straightforward. Return buybacks to their stated purpose. Small, scheduled, off-the-run liquidity operations announced at quarterly refundings, never off-cycle responses to yield levels. Term out the debt honestly and pay the price the market sets. If the 30-year must trade at 5.5% to clear, this isn't a crisis, it's an invoice. Then do the only thing that durably lowers long-term yields, address the primary deficit. Reform entitlements gradually and honestly through means testing, index changes, eligibility adjustments phased in over decades so that the burden is shared across generations instead of dumped on the youngest. The reward is enormous. A credible fiscal package would do more for the long end of the curve than a buyback program 1,000 times its size. Governments defending prices against fundamentals always lose. The only variable is how much they spend before conceding. The U.S. shouldn't put itself on the wrong side of that trade, not with the most important price in the world, and not when that price is trying to say the one thing Washington most needs to hear. Let the bond market speak. Let the bond market speak. What is all this about? I keep using this analogy, and I'm going to keep using it. In front of you are two buckets, the government bucket and the private sector bucket. You can put your in the government bucket and get a guaranteed 5.5% rate of return on your dollar. You can put it in the private sector bucket, and you might make 10%, you might make 20%, you might lose it all. There's no guarantee. There's risk. You put the money in the public sector bucket, you get guarantee, full faith and credit of the United States. You put it in the private sector, you might become rich beyond rich, but you might lose it all. A lot of people put their money in the government bucket, and what happens is the government bucket fills up with money, the government bucket grows, and the private bucket shrinks. Our private sector shrinks as the government sector grows. As the bonds continue to roll in from the government, as the national debt continues to get bigger, we shrink the private sector, and then we have to try to tax a shrinking pot of the private sector just to sustain the government bucket and pay back those bonds at 5.5%, 6%, wherever they are. And when the 10-year yield gets high, the mortgage rates go up, and you're priced out of your home. You become renters, dependent on rent. You can't buy a house. We have seeded this disaster in large part because of entitlements. We could reform those entitlements, but nobody wants to reform the entitlements. How do you reform the entitlements? Well, you start means testing them. Everybody pays in, but those who have millions of dollars in retirement savings, they don't get as much Social Security. And those who are under 40, they get a split payment. Some of it goes into the private sector to index match the S&P 500, and the rest of it gets to pay in the current rate of Social Security on those who are already there. And still, that partial payment into the private sector over time generates more money for that person than the public sector does, and to some degree, you grow the private sector by splitting the entitlement money into the private sector and the public sector together. There are ways to grow. Unfortunately, we're headed to a point where taxes are going to go up on everybody. Taxes are going to go up. We're strangling the private sector economy by growing the government the way we are. There's no restraint. We know entitlements can be fixed, and those entitlements will actually be able to rein in some of the spending so that the economy can grow again. And when the economy starts growing again, we can then fix other aspects of the national debt and begin paying it down. But nobody in Washington wants to do this. Donald Trump has said he does not want to touch entitlements. He understands it's the third rail of politics. You can't do it. Somebody's going to have to. And unfortunately, we're getting to a point where we're going to have to wait for the crisis to arrive to fix it. And by then, it is not going to be good for any of us. And that's the problem. No one has a vision for the future. No one has a vision for fixing things. They will stare into the dark abyss, knowing what is coming, and wait for it to come for them as opposed to trying to take it on. 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
1: Hello, my friends. Glad to have you with me. The phone number is 877-973-7425. Should you wish to be on the program, I would be very, very happy to have you. Oh, my. Not gonna read that. We found our first Christian nationalist who insist that Dolly Parton didn't go to heaven. That guy is going to get in all sorts of trouble, given who he is. All right, I have to tell you my happy news of the day. Brace yourselves for this one. September 9th, put it on your calendar. It is the happiest day of the year for me. It's the day the new iPhones are unveiled. Apple has just announced it. Surprise and shine, says the announcement. We'll see what they actually, what's coming. I'm assuming that there's going to be new iPhones, obviously. Probably a new Apple TV, obviously. They're a little behind there. I need a new one. I've been holding off. Apple goodness. So back in the day, just so you all know, back in the day, I was the guy whose job was when Rush Limbaugh was on radio on Apple days to text him the updates so he could watch, he could do his show, and then during commercial break turn over and see my text messages of all of the stuff. I don't think I was the only one doing it to him, but it was my job. And for a very long time, Rush and I would rush, no pun intended, to see who got the new iPhone first. And then, because he had more money than me, he put someone on payroll, and their job was to stay up until 3 o'clock in the morning, because it was they went on sale at midnight California time. And so I would have to get my butt out of bed and sit in front of my computer and hit refresh. And he paid someone to do it. So he was always beating me. One time he sent me one as kind of a ha-ha, I beat you sort of thing, because I overslept and completely missed the window. So he sent me one. But yes, the Apple events have special meaning in my life, not just because I'm a huge Apple geek and I love Apple stuff, but for years on the days the iPhone came out, and for a while it was the Macworld show, I would be on my computer and on my phone texting Rush during his show while he was speaking. I would be listening to him and watching the events at the same time. And so I just always kind of get excited. It makes me think of the many happy memories with Rush over the years, being both of us massive Apple fans. I miss him, and these events are just a reminder of a great friendship with a great guy. 877-973-7425. When we come back, I got to talk about a wild story. Do you know where most Americans are putting their money these days? I bet you can't guess. 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
8: News this hour at Town Hall. I'm Bob Agnew in Washington. The new Commerce Department report indicates U.S. economy remains sluggish.
9: The Commerce Department says the U.S. economy grew a sluggish 1.5% in the second quarter of this year, but spending stayed strong. Growth in the gross domestic product, the nation's output of goods and services, decelerated from 2.1% in the first quarter. The reason for the lackluster growth was imports, rising at a 12.5% annual pace in the second quarter, a lot of that being computer chips that support AI. Consumer spending increased at an annual healthy 3.4% from 0.5% the first quarter, but prices rose 3.7% in July compared to a year earlier. Donna Water, Washington.
8: Another socialist just secured a Democrat Senate nomination. More on that growing trend from correspondent Willie Nelson.
10: Socialist Nikayla Jasmine Thomas has won the Democratic primary for U.S. Senate in Oklahoma. Thomas defeated more moderate candidate Jim Priest and will face Republican Kevin Hearn in November. In a recent interview, Thomas said capitalism is what's destroying our country right now. She starts the general election with a massive financial disadvantage against Hearn. Willie Nelson, Washington.
8: On Wall Street's low going right now, the Dow is off 122 points, a high-tech NASDAQ off by about 42. From the Empire State Building to the White House, the tributes are flowing in for country music icon Dolly Parton, who passed away at the age of 80.
11: In New York, the Empire State Building lit up in pink sparkle lights in memory of Dolly Parton. The building announcing that at 9:25, as in 9:25 p.m., the lights would be turned on as a tribute to her hit movie and song, 9 to 5. President Trump ordering American flags to be flown at half staff in honor of the iconic country music singer who passed after a brief and private battle with cancer. Laura Winters reporting.
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12: NCN News, I'm Melissa Bale. EP Washington correspondent Sagar Magani reports Iran says military vessels would be kept out of the Strait of Hormuz under a deal it's negotiating with Oman.
13: Iran says it will not allow military vessels in the Strait of Hormuz under a deal it's negotiating with Oman. Tehran's deputy foreign minister says there's an understanding on a framework for managing traffic in the strait.
12: AP correspondent Donna Warder reports on the U.S. economy remaining sluggish.
9: The Commerce Department says the U.S. economy grew a sluggish 1.5% in the second quarter of this year, but spending stayed strong. Growth in the gross domestic product decelerated from 2.1% in the first quarter.
12: The owner of Instagram and Facebook will pay up to $645 million with a guaranteed minimum of $451 million to North Carolina and make major child safety upgrades to its apps in a landmark settlement. Speaking to reporters, Attorney General Jeff Jackson said an investigation launched by former State Attorney General, now Governor, Josh Stein, uncovered major issues.
14: The internal documents that investigation uncovered made very clear that Meta was specifically engineering their products to be as addictive as possible to young people.
12: The child safety upgrades will include comprehensive new measures to determine users' age and keep children under 13 off the platforms. Right now, doctors in North Carolina are preparing for more than just the usual back-to-school germs. Data shows childhood vaccination rates continue to decline in the Tar Heel State. Dr. Zachary Willis, a UNC Chapel Hill Associate Professor of Pediatric Infectious Diseases, says the first couple of weeks after school starts, an increase starts in things like strep throat. If there are going to be cases of chickenpox or measles, this is the time parents might see that as well. You're listening to NCN News.
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21: The weather should stay fairly quiet today, but we're entering more of an unsettled weather pattern as we edge closer to the weekend. Mainly sunny today, highs in the upper 80s to near 90 with just a small chance for a late day shower. It's partly cloudy tonight and not as cool. Temperatures will stay in the lower 70s. We'll have partly sunny skies Thursday. Some late day showers and storms are possible with highs in the upper 80s. I'm meteorologist Amy Wilmoth in the NCN Weather Center.
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0: brains that it's all going to be okay again, because people are still in that disaster framework of what might happen tomorrow.
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1: Hello, how are you? Well, this is Senator Darlene Graham of South Carolina.
2: People are moving to South Carolina in droves to get away from the blue state policies of the Democratic Socialist.
3: Yes, we are.
2: Yeah. I remember you. Massachusetts, right? We cannot and must not allow Democratic Socialists to gain a foothold in our conservative state like South Carolina.
1: Now, I don't think the socialists are going to, but better safe than sorry. I actually got to tell you, I was surprised a little bit that Darlene Graham won. Ralph Norman is a good guy, reliable conservative, and there isn't a massive wellspring of love for Lindsey Graham among the base of Republicans, but the president poured in millions and millions and millions of dollars. The entire GOP establishment lined up behind her. She outspent Norman. Hang on a second. I can tell you precisely because a friend of mine sent it to me last night how much money that he was outspent. Let's see. It was 13 to 1 spending the entire Republican Party against Ralph Norman, and she had a very well-equipped team. So the seat will be safely Republican. Ironically, it'll be a Graham-held seat for probably 50-plus years. That's remarkable. She'll be a fine, reliable Republican senator. I got a soft spot for Ralph Norman, but he backed Nikki Haley, South Carolina's own, in 2024 before Trump got into the race and didn't abandon Nikki, but has always been a supporter of the president. But that was a bridge too far for the president. So congratulations, Darlene Graham. She will definitely beat the Democrat. And what was it, Mike? Was it Mazie in Oklahoma won the Republican primary runoff there? He will be a fantastic candidate in the general election. The Democrats, by the way, went wackadoo far left Democratic Socialist, I think, in the Oklahoma Senate race. We got a Democratic nurse running who is like far, far, far left. They just like, why put up a serious candidate? This is part of the problem, though. It's like the Republicans in Colorado, they've just given up on picking serious candidates, which is a shame. They should at least give the Democrats a run for their money. Instead, what's the guy's last name? Marks, I think. Not kin to Carl. But he has a just weird, bizarre story. He's very much a kook. And the Republicans, instead of putting up a credible candidate in that race, decided to put up a kook for the Colorado governor's race. And it's not going to work for them. They're going to lose that race. And they would probably lose anyway. But this is the thing that both parties keep doing in states where they've given up. They pick kooks. They don't try to have a compelling message. 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
13: We have some rain chances headed this way as we approach the upcoming weekend. Most of you stayed dry today with mostly sunny skies. Just a slim chance for a late day shower. Highs are in the upper 80s to near 90 this afternoon. Partly cloudy skies overnight tonight. Temperatures will fall into the lower 70s. We'll have a mix of sun and clouds on Thursday. Some late day showers and storms are possible. High temperatures climb into the upper 80s. I'm meteorologist Amy Wilmoth in the NCN Weather Center.
14: 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We've got you by the ears.
0: truth over tribe, conviction over party. Eric Erickson, conservative but not captive.
1: Howdy, welcome. Eric Erickson here. Glad to have you with me. Let me just give you guys our collective laugh of the day before we move on. This is from NBC7 in San Diego, but it's about a teacher in an Atlanta elementary school who was getting tired of kids in her classroom, deciding they needed to get up and go outside just because they had gas or whatnot. So she set up a gas station. The gas station has no pumps, no convenience store, no windshield squeegees. It's a designated area of a classroom where students can go if they have to pass gas. Candy Sydney Browning, 36-year-old, second grade teacher, calls at the gas station. The students go. It's the gusty winds area with air fresheners nearby. She says, I have a weak stomach. I can't take it. And so I was like, okay, I'm just going to create this little area over here. You can get up. You can go over there. Do your business. Come back. That's it. And the kids stay in the classroom and don't feel the need to go outside. That's creative. That's creative. Sometimes it takes creativity. Charles Barkley is under a lot of fire. Well, Charles Barkley is always under fire. Charles Barkley, I have a friend of mine. I got a dear friend of mine got to play golf with Charles Barkley. Neither of them were great golfers, had a great time since he's a super nice guy. Always wanted to meet Charles Barkley. He's an entertaining guy. And Charles Barkley, well, he's gotten some heat. Let me play you this conversation.
14: Listen, I did not agree with that. I've said it, and I'm going to say it again. People, they can get mad, whatever. I'm always support my gay friends. I'm always support my transgender friends. Under no circumstances do I think men should compete against women. I did not agree with that. I don't go back and forth yelling with people. I told you, I'm disappointed in Adam Silver. I love Adam Silver. He's amazing. I like Kathy a lot. They should have said this 3 weeks ago. It's called the WNBA. We're not going to discuss this. We're not going to turn it loose to the jackass on the internet. We're going to say the WNBA is for women, and we're not going to discuss it again. I'm disappointed at Adam and Kathy. Like, you just say it. Just say it.
15: The way I express it is I'm for inclusion,
14: yes,
15: but not at the expense of fairness.
14: It's 100%. 100%. Like I say, I'm always support the gay community and the transgender, but that doesn't mean they can play sports against women, period.
1: This is an 80-20 issue. Less than 10% of the American public trusts the American media. How many times you get on, and I'm going to pick on CNN here because MSNBC is aggressively, notoriously partisan. CNN tries to claim that they're somehow fair and balanced, and you go on CNN in an 80-20 issue, and the boys who wish to take over girls' sports are always the victims. It's never the girls who are trying to defend girls' sports. Sophie Cunningham within the WNBA is the bad one. The Chicago team has banned Inez Kanter-Freedom from that stadium. He's being attacked by the left, claimed to be a MAGA plant. He's been saying he wants to play on the WNBA, and he's been using the hypocrisy of the left against them. He says he identifies as a woman. And they're like, how dare you say that you're a woman? You're not a woman. Who are you to say otherwise? Who are you to say otherwise? Based on your own rhetoric and logic, he says he identifies as a woman. How dare you decide he's not? He says he is. How dare you decide that he's not? Who are you to tell him otherwise? That's the problem with the left. It's the problem with the left. Is they're psychologically unmoored from reality. It is the progressivism is a mental health disorder in and of itself, and there's no logic to it. It's all pure emotion. if you announce that you are a female, that is perfectly fine, and we must now respect your pronouns. But if you are doing it to show the hypocrisy of it, well, then we don't have to respect your pronouns. Why? It's somehow intent-based. So now gender identity is now intent-based. Now, a few weeks ago you were telling us that people were born male or female, but it was a sex assigned at birth, and we get to decide. And so someone decided, but they decided in a certain way because they want to show how absurd it is. And so now they're the back. None of it makes any sense. And now Charles Barkley is under fire for just stating the obvious, that men do have competitive physiological advantages against women who are disadvantaged against men in playing. And it really, we have ample evidence to show it really doesn't matter, this whole idea of, well, this kid started gender transition drugs at a certain age or some such. You've got Abdul El-Sayed claiming that circumcision is the same as castration now. If men get testosterone, it's gender affirming. No, not really. It's not. It's different from when women get it, because the women are not affirming their gender. They're trying to reject their gender. The left is willing to play word games and twist logic. And now Charles Barkley has gone on Michael Smirkanish's show and said he supports the trans community, but they've got no business in women's sports. And he's now going to be vilified by the people who he supports and defends, because he's not willing to support that because he recognizes the insanity of it. And that's the problem here, is that transgenderism is a mental health issue. And no one wants to talk about it as a mental health issue. Because to talk about it as a mental health issue is to say it's not natural. And these people have spent just a massive amount of emotional energy to try to convince people that it is natural and normal, and everybody really knows it's not. To the phones, Steve, you're going to be up next today. Welcome to the show. How are you?
16: Doing relatively well, Eric.
1: Good.
16: I enjoy listening to you from time to time.
1: Thank you.
16: But I called in because something dawned on me just the other day, and it's something that there is a gap or a big difference between free enterprise and capitalism. You remember when Eisenhower warned America about when government and big business starts working together? That becomes a capitalistic nightmare.
1: Now, John, we need to hit pause here, because I don't remember that, because I read about it in the history page, but I wasn't born then.
16: Okay, that's fine. But it's there. The other thing is, our country was built on free enterprise, not heavily regulated free enterprise, which should not be confused with capitalism, because free enterprise allows entrepreneurial spirits to venture out and do things that hopefully people will find interesting and have value, whereas capitalism can have some very negative impacts. And I can tell you how. For an example, nowadays, if you spend $65,000 on a brand new automobile and you need to get it worked on, you are going to be forced to go to the dealership to get it worked on, even if you rather have a local shop work on it, because corporate has lobbied the politicians to make it so the software that's inside that engine is owned by the factory, not by the car owner. So that's capitalism ugly face. What we need is to have free enterprise that this country was built on.
1: You know, Steve, I would disagree with you a little bit, just in that the word capitalism is Marx's word to describe the free market. And what you're describing, I would say, from economic historians, is not capitalism, it's corporatism. Corporatism derives from capitalism. It's when the government gets involved to pick the winners and losers and gives the big corporations an advantage against the small businesses. But the capitalist system and the free market system would otherwise be the same. I would say, though, I like the phrase free market, because it gets to exactly what you're getting to. The free market is men and women are in arm's length transactions, trying to decide what is best for their family with others in arm's length transactions. And they make the decisions for what's best for their family without the government deciding it knows what's best. In the process, people provide a good or a service, and the byproduct of that good or service is profit. And the profit goes back into growing the business or taking care of people. And the problem that I have with our present situation is that we don't have a pure capitalist or a pure free market. We have the government that has intervened and regulated in such a way that lobbyists can pay money to Washington, D.C., and they can align the government to benefit big business against small business so David cannot slay Goliath. Calvin Coolidge is my favorite American president. Calvin Coolidge was a free marketeer. Calvin Coolidge knew that government had to be involved in markets. But the way Calvin Coolidge interpreted government involvement in the markets was that government's job was to ensure the level playing field, and that if government could ensure a level playing field, understanding that beneath the floor of the market would be forces trying to tilt the playing field in one way or the other, and the government's job was to stay off the playing floor and to be under it, making sure that the floor was always flat and fair so that David could slay Goliath. We don't have that anymore. I want you to look at the Meta settlement today. Meta has structured a settlement to deal with kid addiction, allegedly, kid addiction to social media companies. Meta entered a settlement with 52 attorneys general, 48 states, and several U.S. territories. And Meta got to write the terms of the settlement, and they're going to attempt to get Google and TikTok and Snapchat and the rest to also be bound by the settlement. The alternative is this. They go to Washington, D.C., and they hire lobbyists, and those lobbyists structure the deal as best they want at the expense of everyone else. The settlement can be changed once they get the regulation and laws in place. It's going to be bound for the next 100 years. It's going to be fixed. It's a bad idea. I think the settlement was a shakedown, but I understood why Meta did this. But we don't have a free and fair free market these days because the lobbyists are involved. Look at tariffs. Listen, I'm not going to go into tirade of tariffs. Don't tune me out here. The point is this. The tariffs are not evenly structured. Lobbyists in Washington, D.C. were able to carve out exceptions for their businesses in ways that the tariffs are supposed to apply to but don't, because the lobbyists got involved. And when big businesses can hire lobbyists that little businesses can't, the big businesses benefit at the expense of the small businesses, and most businesses in America are small businesses, and therefore they are at a disadvantage from the big business because we don't have a free market. And that's not because we have capitalism, not a free market. They are synonyms for each other. Marx came up with capitalism as a term to compete with communism because he kind of understood that if he called it the free market, people like the free market. Polling actually, ironically, today shows that people hate capitalism and love a free market when all it is the same thing. But we got to get out of the government tilting the playing field towards big interests. There is a bias in government towards big, because if you go to a big company, you get benefits and health care and stuff that you don't get at small companies, and so let's push people to the big companies where they get insurance and the government regulates and drives up the cost that little businesses can't afford. And I had on the president of the National Federation of Independent Businesses yesterday. Their average company has between 5 and 10 employees, and he pointed out that if small businesses between 5 and 10 employees in the United States were their own country, they would have the third highest GDP after the United States as a whole in China. That blew my mind. And yet we unbalance the free market against those companies, and I think that's an immoral abomination, and we need to support the small businesses and the free market. 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
1: Greetings. Glad to have you with me. Too late for the phone number. No need to call in because we're almost out of time. But before we move on, I got a couple of things that I wanna share with you. One is if you haven't started following me on Instagram and YouTube, you should. And it's EW Erickson, EWERICKSON. You can follow me on YouTube, Instagram, Facebook, Rumble, Twitter, EW Erickson. It's the same in all of them. In fact, one social media company that I'm not on, someone reserved that username and then tried to charge me $1,000. I'm like, well, I'm not just not getting on that social media site. It's EW Erickson. If you text Eric, E-R-I-C-K, to 33777, you can subscribe. Now, here's why you want to do this. If I am famous for something at this point, it's probably my cinnamon roll recipe. I make them for my kids, and for years people have said, this in your gumbo, you must put these online. You must put these online. You must video yourself. And I started videoing myself, and I got to be honest with you, I bought the equipment, I started videoing myself, and it just kind of took the fun out of it. I got to set up the cameras. I got to get, because I just can't. So I got a buddy of mine, Ben, and Ben he's got millions of followers around the internet for his cooking stuff. Grill this, smoke that. A wonderful human being, too, by the way. Just an all around class act guy, and he's brilliant at what he does. He's inspired some of my recipes. And he just does it. And then I start doing it. It's like, the camera angle's not right. I gotta do the color grading. I gotta do this. It's the minutiae of it. So instead, I have a camera crew at my house getting set up. And I'm going to film the cinnamon rolls. And I'm gonna film the ham sliders and the ginger snaps and the taco soup. And if y'all like what you see, then they're gonna come back again. And we will prepare ourselves for Thanksgiving, and I will show you how to do my turkey and the gravy, the famous gravy recipe and all that stuff. But you want to follow along at YouTube. Yes, you get all the political content, but you're going to start getting cooking content too. YouTube.com/EW Erickson. I'm going to restart the recipe list, do all of that stuff. And you're going to want to check it out. For years, you people have demanded I do my cinnamon roll recipe on film. And today, you're going to get it. A camera crew is going to record me. It'll take a little while to get it edited, but we will make it happen. And y'all can stop demanding it because we'll have done it. And then we'll fire up the Eden Pure Thunderstorm. If I burn something and get the smell out of the air, it wipes out odors. It wipes out all odors. So an Eden Pure Thunderstorm, it's an air purifier, so it gets rid of dust and pollen and pet dander and all that. It generates plasma, so it kills 99% of the bacteria and viruses that get sucked through the device as it's cleaning the air. Where it really shines, though, how I use it is odor elimination. Ozone acts as odor bleach. Ozone it's an ionized oxygen particle, O3 instead of O2, which means it's unstable. And when it touches an ionized particle, which is an odor, your nose senses the ionized particle and translates it into a smell. Well, the ozone, it releases that oxygen molecule or that oxygen atom, and it wipes out the odor. It's odor bleach. And you can eliminate all odors with an Eden Pure Thunderstorm. 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
4: News this hour at Town Hall. I'm Bob Agnew in Washington. The parent company of Facebook and Instagram has reached a settlement in a lawsuit over teen social media addiction.
5: Meta has agreed to pay $17 billion and add child safety features to its Facebook and Instagram platforms, ending a federal trial in Oakland, California, over a lawsuit filed by 29 states over teen social media addiction. 47 states have filed claims. Meta was sued in 2023, states claiming it contributed to the youth mental health crisis by deliberately designing features that get children addicted to its platforms while hiding those features from the public, and that it was routinely collecting data on children under 13 without parents' consent. I'm Donna Warder.
4: U.S. Senator Darlene Graham won the Republican nomination to replace her late brother Lindsey on South Carolina's general election ballot, notching another win for President Trump, who threw his support behind her.
23: Mr. President, Lindsey truly loved you and viewed you as one of his closest friends. I appreciate that bond and appreciate all that you've done for our country. Our victory would not have been possible without you, and we are truly grateful.
4: In the state of Alaska, one of the winners in this week's primary is now being accused of trying to confuse voters.
5: Dan J. Sullivan has advanced to the general election for U.S. Senator in Alaska. He's a Republican, and he has the same name as the incumbent, Republican Senator Dan Sullivan, who also advanced following the August 18th primary. Dan J. Sullivan, a retired teacher, sued for a spot on the ballot and won after a judge invalidated a decision by a top state elections official who claimed that Dan J. Sullivan filed his candidacy to confuse voters. The Division of Elections listed Dan J. Sullivan on the ballot as Daniel J. Sullivan Jr. with no party affiliation. The current senator was listed as Dan S. Sullivan, Republican incumbent. I'm Donna Warder.
4: More at townhall.com.
24: NCN News, I'm Melissa Dale. AP Washington correspondent Sagar Magani reports several Democrat-controlled states are again challenging President Trump's executive order on mail-in ballots.
25: About two dozen Democrat-led states are filing a new challenge to President Trump's order seeking to limit mail voting in the midterm elections. It comes 2 days after the Supreme Court ruled against the states in a separate case, saying the lawsuit was premature. This suit is against the Postal Service, which Friday issued a rule governing mail ballot delivery. Election officials warn it'll be impossible to implement before the first mail ballots are sent next week. The president's order remains barred from taking effect under a separate injunction. The Trump administration argues it should be immediately rescinded, given the high court's ruling. Sagar Magani, Washington.
24: Iran won't allow military vessels to transit through the Strait of Hormuz if an agreement it's negotiating with Oman is finalized. That's what Iran's deputy foreign minister told state television late Tuesday. The top diplomats of the two countries met to discuss managing commercial shipping traffic in the vital waterway, which remains largely shut down. The Charlotte-Mecklenburg Board Tuesday to approve a motion to release a summary report on the recently completed investigation into Superintendent Dr. Crystal Hill. Hill was reinstated on August 11th, roughly 2 months after she was placed on leave. The motion was presented by board member Charlita Hatch.
26: Give an overview of what we found, but more importantly, how we're going to move forward from a governing body perspective, what policy changes might need to come through, what lessons learned, so that as we continue to strengthen the district, people understand that it was a good investment in public dollars.
24: The decision to put Hill on administrative leave came approximately a month after the board hired an outside law firm to conduct an oversight investigation. 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
13: The weather should stay fairly quiet today, but we're entering more of an unsettled weather pattern as we edge closer to the weekend. Mainly sunny today, highs in the upper 80s to near 90 with just a small chance for a late day shower. It's partly cloudy tonight and not as cool. Temperatures will stay in the lower 70s. We'll have partly sunny skies Thursday. Some late day showers and storms are possible with highs in the upper 80s. I'm meteorologist Amy Wilmoth in the NCN Weather Center.
19: 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We've got you by the ears.
8: Impeachment of President Trump, or are you ruling that out?
9: Well, we've made clear we haven't ruled anything in and we haven't ruled anything out.
10: I am not a socialist. I guess you can say that I'm more of a social democrat, so to speak.
11: You think that's okay? I mean, do you really want to have this conversation? Are you circumcised?
12: Yeah. And circumcision's different than castration.
19: Hannity's on. And so is the countdown. T-minus 69 days till Election Day.

0: Oculus, and they don't have an elementary school understanding of basic arithmetic and math. How am I going to teach them advanced calculus? It is just pathetic. And that there you go. There's your government-run educational system, government-run schools. You know, what does government do that we're so proud of? They screwed up health care. They raided the Social Security lockbox. They destroy our kids' educational opportunity. Now they're going to have cradle to grave, womb to the tomb, and they're going to provide your kids and start indoctrinating them even earlier than elementary school or kindergarten. Now pre-daycare and, you know, all paid for with the taxpayers and government-guaranteed jobs and government-guaranteed salaries and government-guaranteed healthy food and government-guaranteed retirement, government-guaranteed health care. And we're all going to be funneled into one system that is mediocre at best, but it won't even be mediocre. I have friends of mine that are doctors. They say they're lucky if they can find even a half hour to spend with a patient. They feel lucky if that's able to occur. All right, listen, 800-941-SEAN. We got a lot of ground to cover. We're going to do a deep dive into the Supreme Court ruling on voter integrity that most people don't understand how profound this is. We're going to explain it all in detail with our friend, legal analyst, the guy that got the ball started, Gene Hamilton. Jim Jordan is coming up. You know, when are we going to start punishing governors and DAs that protect the illegals? When are we going to do that? Because they're aiding and abetting in the law breaking. But listen, we spend all this time, you take pictures and videos of your family, you put it on VHS tapes. We're talking about film reels, slides, photos, negatives. Where are they? All the time you spent, you know, a baby being born, baby's first steps, baby's first day at school, baby's first Holy Communion, bar mitzvah. You know, the kid graduates from grammar school, high school, college, gets married. All those images, where are they? Where are all those VHS tapes, camcorder tapes, film reels, photos, negatives? Well, they're probably in an attic, a basement, a closet, or your garage, and they're deteriorating. 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
0: All right, we have a huge win from the Supreme Court as it relates to election integrity. The person behind the executive order that started it all will join us, our friend Gene Hamilton. Congressman Jim Jordan also coming up. This investigation into DAs, governors that are aiding and abetting illegal immigrants. Oh, and giving them your taxpayer dollars vis-a-vis benefits that they don't deserve. Straight ahead.
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26: We have some rain chances headed this way as we approach the upcoming weekend. Most of you stay dry today with mostly sunny skies. Just a slim chance for a late day shower. Highs are in the upper 80s to near 90 this afternoon. Partly cloudy skies overnight tonight. Temperatures will fall into the lower 70s. We'll have a mix of sun and clouds on Thursday. Some late day showers and storms are possible. High temperatures climb into the upper 80s. I'm meteorologist Amy Wilmoth in the NCN Weather Center.
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0: lasting impact of that day. 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

0: All right, our final moments. Jim Jordan, Ohio, chairman of the House Judiciary Committee, is with us. Then your calls are coming up, 800-941-SHAWN, if you want to be a part of the program. How do you analyze, you know, I think this is a midterm year unlike any other in the sense that we have never had a midterm election year where one party has become so extreme and radicalized like we currently have with the Democratic Party. Now, historically, historical trends are very clear, and that is that the party out of power loses seats in the House and Senate. There's been exceptions to it, but not many over the years. But I think these are uncharted waters. There's really anywhere from 25 to 30 House seats that are actually viewed as competitive. That's on the high side. And then we've got Senate seats, one in your great state of Ohio. Then we've got, of course, crazy El Sayed in Michigan. Then you got Iowa, and you have Alaska with their messed up rules, which is insane. New Hampshire seems to be a tight race right now. You got six-gender Tallarico, and God is non-binary. You got this Troy Jackson lunatic in Maine, who's Graham Plattner 2.0. I mean, how do you see this whole thing playing out? And what arguments should be made by the Republican Party?
1: No, I still think we're going to win. I think we're going to keep the House. We're going to keep the Senate. You're right. We got a lot of close races. We got approximately 70 days to make the case to the American people that we have done what we said.
0: 69, but who's counting?
1: Yeah, yeah. We've done that, and we need to remind them that if the left's dangerous policies prevail, what that means, the danger it means for the country. And I think that's the campaign. And frankly, one of the things I've been doing, I've been traveling all over the country helping colleagues and candidates. One of the things I've been doing is trying to remind Americans that we live in the greatest place ever. I mean, 250 years. I mean, Polly and I, my wife and I, we went to see the musical 1776 3 months ago, and it's an amazing show about those guys in Philadelphia that hot summer who wrote it down, put their names to it, declared to the world why it was appropriate and justified to start this experiment in liberty we call America, and how great this place is. And sure, we got problems. Sure, things cost too much. But it's still the greatest. Look at all those people who came here during the World Cup from all around the world who said, this place is amazing. It is. And we need to remind voters and remind Americans, we're fortunate to live in the greatest country ever. That's got to be part of our message, too, while understanding we're going to bring down the cost. We're going to do those things. And reminding them of what the left wants to do to this great country. That's the campaign. And we have to go make it in a telling, make that case. And if we do, well, I think we can win in Ohio and around the country.
0: I think it's the most important midterm that we've ever faced in our lifetime. And I've covered a lot of elections with you, by the way, and I've been on the campaign trail with you as well. Thank God people like you are out there. Congressman Jim Jordan, chairman of the House Judiciary Committee of Ohio. Thank you, sir. People in Ohio, please do not let Sherrod Brown go back to D.C. He will vote with the radical DSA. I promise you. He will capitulate, bow at their feet and their altar. Listen, one thing, you're so excited. So many people have dreams. And one of their dreams for a lot of people is they want to open a business. And before you can open those doors, you begin to go through the process of realizing you need this insurance and that one and this one and that one. You need to deal with one agent, another agent. It can be worse than dealing with the healthcare system. Now, one company is changing all of that. There's a transformation in the insurance industry happening now right before our eyes. 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
12: Tonight's forecast, mostly cloudy and milder. Low temperatures dip into the upper 60s to lower 70s tonight, a sign that humidity is climbing again. Thursday, it's partly to mostly cloudy with a chance for scattered storms returning late in the day. Highs are in the mid to upper 80s. Friday, it's mostly cloudy with highs in the mid 80s and a better chance for scattered thunderstorms. I'm meteorologist Kat Campbell in the NCN Weather Center.
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0: cast ballots in elections that should only be controlled and dictated by American citizens. And so this whole parade of horribles that these states and these nonprofit groups come in and say that will happen are all just them trying to engage in more lawfare to stop the president, because they're the ones, in my opinion, who are benefiting from the fraud. They are the ones who are benefiting from the illegal aliens on the voter rolls casting their ballots, because they know which way that they are going to vote. They know which way they're going to vote, and it's always going to be in their favor. And that's why they're so adamant that this has to be stopped. These common sense security measures have to be stopped.
1: All right, quick break. We'll come right back. More on this Supreme Court decision on election integrity. It is critical. Gene Hamilton got the ball rolling. More with him on the other side. And then we'll get to your calls coming up in our final half hour. 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
3: 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We've got you by the ears.

0: Hamilton, I mean, to his credit, he is the guy that put together the president's executive orders to unpack, you know, this and lead the way to the Supreme Court ruling on Monday on mail-in ballots. It is a huge win for election integrity. I gave you a list of the integrity measures that I have fought for. I've been giving this list out for a long time. You know, and Democrats, to be fair, Stacey Abrams felt that that the gubernatorial election she was in, that it was stolen from her. Hillary Clinton complained bitterly after losing to Donald Trump. And Donald Trump obviously has had issues involving the election system for a long time, and he's not been shy talking about it regularly. But the reality is proof of citizenship, voter ID, signature verification, chain of custody controls, the cameras I'm talking about, proof of citizenship is so basic. I can't even believe we're discussing it. But then you need updated voter rolls. You need the voter rolls cleaned. You can't have dead people on it. You can't have illegals on it. Partisan observers watching the voting all day in every precinct. Partisan observers, any party that's on the ballot should have observers in every precinct. And then I would prefer to go to paper ballots. And a lot of countries had tried other systems and they all went back to paper ballots. And I would also like limits on early voting. I mean, you can vote 6-7 weeks early. There's so many things that can happen in that interim period that would impact people's votes. And I don't think people are voting with the full picture of what an election is going to evolve into.
1: Right. I mean, look, all of the measures that you just pointed out are rational, common sense measures that anyone who cared about the security and the integrity of the elections in their country would do. This is Democrats in the radical left act as though we're some aberration in the United States for wanting to have these things that many other parts of the world already employ in their election systems. And it takes everybody at home, it takes the American people stepping back and thinking for just a minute, hey, wait a second, these things are all common sense. I'm not the radical. The radicals are the ones who are criticizing this. The radicals are the ones who are suing to stop something so basic as ensuring that the piece of mail with an actual ballot that controls who gets to represent you in Washington, D.C., is in fact cast by the person who it was mailed to, and that it is not being used in some kind of massive mail fraud operation by people who are stuffing ballots and casting their votes for people for one particular party. So, Sean, everything you said is 100% right. It's exactly why things like the Save America Act would help this country in so many ways. It's why the president has been so committed to fighting for election integrity in this country. And there's only one reason why anyone would oppose any of this, and it's because they benefit from the fraud.
0: Anyway, Gene Hamilton, you did an amazing job here. I mean, you got the ball rolling to get us to this point. This happening before this midterm is critical to me. The fact that Republicans now are bringing some integrity to the system, in many cases, even in spite of themselves, the Democrats want no integrity measures, is amazing. And, you know, let's watch this unfold. Anyway, Gene Hamilton, great job. 800-941-SEAN, our number. You want to be a part of the program. You know, look, most of us, we're just simply guessing our way through our health. We're all into health, wellness, fitness, nutrition, longevity. I mean, the world of medicine is changing every single day, but we're guessing too much. What foods to eat, what supplements to take, vitamins to take. The truth is that every single person has a unique fingerprint and unique DNA. Everybody's different. You know, why do some foods affect some people differently? Some foods, you know, will create bloating, and you eat a big meal and you're so tired you want to take a nap. That is usually your body sending you a message that whatever it is that you're putting in your body doesn't suit your specific RNA. 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Your RNA will show you exactly what's happening right now in your body. 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And then from there, Viome will create a personalized food supplement, a plan designed specifically for your body. So instead of guessing, You're going to get guidance based on science, real data. And it's incredible. Most people have great, great responses. They report better digestion, more energy, improved mood. I have noticed, you know, since Linda changed her diet and got rid of those projectile vomit kale shakes that were rotting in her stomach and started eating more red meat. I mean, you've been doing amazing on this. And
2: it's been a game changer for sure. Definitely has changed my entire structure of how I eat and what I eat. And it's catered just for me. Like, it's not for anybody else.
0: And the beauty is, I mean, she doesn't try to piss me off before every show. I mean, it's great.
2: That is fake news, and you know it. 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
0: You know, you think I do a better show if you can piss me off. So you try every day to piss me off.
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0: 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I don't want to be an angry talk show host.
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11: Tonight's forecast, mostly cloudy and milder. Low temperatures dip into the upper 60s to lower 70s tonight, a sign that humidity is climbing again. Thursday, it's partly to mostly cloudy with a chance for scattered storms returning late in the day. Highs are in the mid to upper 80s. Friday, it's mostly cloudy with highs in the mid 80s and a better chance for scattered thunderstorms. I'm meteorologist Kat Campbell in the NCN Weather Center.
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0: Four Seasons in West End on Highway 211, 910-235-0606.
1: Good evening. Tonight's forecast, mostly cloudy. Low temperatures dip into the upper 60s to lower 70s overnight. Thursday, it's partly sunny. High temperatures are in the mid to upper 80s, but it's more humid out. That'll come with a chance of scattered showers and thunderstorms. Friday, it's mostly cloudy with a better chance for scattered storms. High temperatures are in the mid-80s. I'm meteorologist Kat Campbell in the NCN Weather Center.
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0: Mr. and Mrs. America, when you come across your member of Congress, your senator, I don't care which party, you need to make it clear to them in a civil way that this is your number one issue. Not even a dollar increase on the gallon of gasoline, which will come down. But once these people are in this country, it's very, very difficult and complicated to remove some of them. Not all of them, some of them. And do you expect somebody who is asking for your vote to figure this out, to work with other members, and to remove these imams, remove these phony professors, remove these people who are now openly stating that they are going to educate their children and their grandchildren to support the number one terrorist who we eliminated? I mean, this is happening right here in our country now. I'll be right back.
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8: Tonight's forecast, mostly cloudy and milder. Low temperatures dip into the upper 60s to lower 70s tonight, a sign that humidity is climbing again. Thursday, it's partly to mostly cloudy with a chance for scattered storms returning late in the day. Highs are in the mid to upper 80s. Friday, it's mostly cloudy with highs in the mid 80s and a better chance for scattered thunderstorms. I'm meteorologist Kat Campbell in the NCN Weather Center.
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0: Has anybody ever heard of somebody by the name of Johnny Alzuski? Of course not. Unless you live in his district in Maryland. He's apparently a supposed congressman. I don't think most of the people in his district know who the hell he is, but he wants the whole country to know that impeaching Donald Trump will absolutely be a priority if the Democrats take the House. Now, you need to understand something before we hear what this miscreant has to say. Individual members of the House represent about 800,000 people, not even citizens. Citizens, yes, but they don't have to be, according to the left and according to the bureaucracy, according to the Census Bureau. All right, that for another day. But so they feel very powerful when they can take out or try to take out the nationally elected president of the United States, with a record amount of popular votes, a record amount of electoral college votes, won every single swing state. But now we have our chance. And so the Democrats are using impeachment as a pure political weapon. They're not using it to really address corruption or the kinds of constitutional violations that were discussed at the Constitutional Convention. I mean, hell, they don't even like the Constitutional Convention or the Constitution, so who's fooling whom? But Johnny Alzuski, if that is his name, I wonder. Johnny Alzuski, if I mispronounced it, too bad. Well, he says this is a priority. Priority. Now, he says this on the Constipated News Network, which I understand has been acquired by conservatives, but seems to me I haven't seen a lot of change over there at the Constipated News Network. Just saying. And so he's asked this by somebody named Buldoon. Is that a woman or a man, Mr. Producer? Kate is her name. But we don't know if Kate used to have a male genitalia, do we? We don't know. Sort of a massive circumcision. We don't know this, do we? And so I think it's very stereotypical. We're gonna start to play the game. I think it's very stereotypical to assume that Kate Bolden is a woman. It's what's between her ears that counts. So just because she looks like a woman, just because she has a figure of a woman, doesn't mean she is a woman. We got to get our pronouns down, too, here. It. We got to get our nouns down first. But here we are. So, Kate Bolduan, as far as I know, it could be, Frank Bolduan. What do we know? And I think it would be very bigoted and discriminatory and stereotypical for me to assume that Kate is a woman just because she looks like a woman, just because her name is female. Because I don't know what's between her head. Excuse me, between her ears. I don't know. I don't know. So if genitalia doesn't matter anymore, or the addition to or subtraction of certain genitalia isn't the issue, or maybe it is, I don't know. I don't have to assume anything about her. What about Johnny? Johnny Alzuski, if that is his name. Maybe it's a her. Johnny. Now, I don't say this to offend. I say this to be culturally correct. You understand? I've learned a lot from the women's MBA. That really isn't the women's MBA. Why do they call it the women's MBA? Is everybody a woman? Is nobody a woman? They can't even define it. Woman, woman. We have a Supreme Court justice. They said she's the first black woman on the Supreme Court. What are you talking about? She had her confirmation hearing, and she couldn't or refused to define a woman. So why does she get accolades for being a woman? How do we know she's a woman? How do we know? We don't know, because we don't know how to define it anymore. I don't want to hear about women's rights anymore. What does that even mean? Where are the women's groups? They don't exist. Why? Well, they don't know who the members should be. Francine?
12: Yes. Yes, what is it?
0: Oh, wait, Francine. Isn't your real name Franco?
12: So what? It's Francine today.
0: Oh, okay, you're right. We don't judge. So all these women's groups, they're all bigoted if they're still in business. No wonder we don't hear from them. Where are they? Women are being abused by Islamists. We're not hearing anything. Nothing. Crickets. Crickets. And so I think we ought to look at our civil rights laws, like Title IX, that was put in there specifically, an education addition to expand women's sports. We don't need it anymore. We don't need it anymore. It was fine without it. It just funded sports, that's all. What's this women's sports crap? And I want to thank the WNBA for clarifying this for us, for clarifying it. And they need to change the name, the Women's National Basketball Association. I don't know what to call it. And don't call here with nasties. I mean, we got a lot of jokes. I don't want to get into that. But you get the point. So, Johnny Al's Whiskey. We don't know who he is. We don't know what he is. We don't know what restroom he uses. Being interviewed by Kate Buldoon. Or is it Buldon? Or is it Kate? Or is it Keith? Keith or Kate? What is it? Why does it matter? Well, it looks like a woman. Don't let looks affect you. We don't go by looks. We don't go by actual genitalia. Which is another question. May I ask this while I'm on the subject, Mr. Producer? Why are people adding and detracting from their genitalia? If we're still debating the definition, they don't have to do that, do they? What's a woman? I don't know. I'm going to chop up. Hey, bro, hold off a second there. You don't need to do that. You don't need to do that. Unless, of course, you really want to. Mm-hmm. Something that you used to think is simple is more complicated than Baskin-Robbins and 37 flavors. Very complicated. Very complicated. Don't be a poltroon. Very complicated. So here's Johnny Oswebski and Kate, or is it Keith, Buldoon at the Constipated News Network. Cut 7, go.
13: And I look forward to investigating and, where appropriate, pursuing impeachment.
14: Yeah, because that was what my question was getting at, which is a question of priorities. Do you think it should be a priority with what you lay out of investigating the president and possibly impeaching him if you take the House majority?
0: Well, Absolutely. She's a tough questioner, this one. I mean, it or he, whatever. Very tough question. Do you think it should be a top priority? How about this? Why are you abusing the Constitution? Now, you know that's But the impeachment clause is not supposed to be used for this. You know that. Why are you abusing it? She doesn't have an ounce of brain power, an ounce of knowledge about what impeachment is. Because they go along. They promote it. They want it. They get their ratings up. I'm just being honest. And there's going to be Mark fighting it every step of the way. Because I believe in the Constitution. They're going to try and impeach this president for a third time? Now think about how stupid this is. How ridiculous this is. Go ahead.
13: Holding this administration accountable and fighting corruption in all forms.
0: You're not holding the administration accountable. You're not going to be able to remove the president. It takes a super-duper majority of the Senate. You're not going to be able to do it, even if they take the Senate. Well, Mark, if they get rid of the filibuster, it has nothing to do with the filibuster. The Constitution determines, and the Constitution requires a supermajority. They don't have a supermajority to do that. But that's right, we're going to hold him accountable. No, you're not. Accountable for what? Getting elected? Getting elected? This guy talks fast. Not every person. We know people who talk fast who are very smart, but some people talk very fast who are very stupid. And they talk very fast because they're very stupid, and they don't want you to realize how stupid they are. This is one of them. Johnny. Johnny has whiskey. That's right. Johnny. Is it Johnny or Jennifer, Johnny? And don't be offended if I ask you this, Johnny, Jennifer. No. Go ahead.
13: Priority.
0: Oy. Sounded like he burped right there. Right. We'll be right back.
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0: Johnny Ozeski of Maryland had a constituent called Mr. Call Screener, who said in the district he's known as Johnny Zero because he doesn't do anything. And maybe that's good because, you know, look at him. My number one priority is impeachment. Okay. There's some guy who runs in Illinois, nothing personal. His name is so long. I think he's Indian ancestry. It could be Thai. I don't know. Could be Thai. It is so. I don't know how it gets on a bumper sticker, Mr. Minister. They got to, like, put two bumper stickers together. Can you open the mic, please? Can you say that again?
22: Is that the Raja Krishnamurthy guy?
0: I think so. It's like all consonants, right?
22: Oh, yeah, it's long.
0: And the first name's like Bo, like Ro Conman. You know, Bo, yeah, I don't know what it's for, but it's like two letters, and then it's rather to have it. Okay, great. Hey, look, we're a big tent here. Big tent. That's right. Borders wide open. We're a big tent. And we welcome everybody. Doesn't matter. Islamists who promote terrorism, please come in. Yes, please. We don't have enough of those. Come on in, please. Oh, yes. The whole third... I had a theory here. Rather than worry about borders, if this is the deal, we can just send ballots to everybody in the world, Mr. Producer. You don't have to be a citizen. Send them to China. You know, send them to North Korea. Well, not there. They don't have mailboxes. But you know what I mean. Just send them all over the world and vote. Vote. Everyone should have the right to vote in America. Whether you're American or not. Then I got to thinking we could expand that. Free Medicare for everybody in the world. All 8 billion people. Why make them come to the United States? Why make them come across oceans? Deserts. The border. What's the border but a human construct? And so everybody can be on Medicare for all. Everybody can be on the food stamp program. What's the problem? What's the problem? Isn't this where the Democrats, logically, isn't this where it extends to? I think it is. By the way, you see this schmuck, Josh Shapiro, in Pennsylvania? See this schmuck? He's a drama queen in many respects, no offense. And so he makes these statements. He's now taking these positions. Hey, Josh, can I tell you something? Josh, pay attention. If that is your name, Josh. Could be Jill, for all I know. But anyway, Josh... Your party hates you. Don't you get it? You're Jewish. You're not going anywhere. Josh, or is it Jill? You're not going anywhere. You're Jewish. You're a Democrat. You're a moron. You're not going to be nominated for president. Do you understand me? The dumb bastard. He's taking positions. mail-in voting all of a sudden is very racist. Excuse me? Oh, yeah, mail-in voting. Matter of fact, anytime you put a stamp on an envelope, very racist. That's right. That's anytime you use the postal service, because let me tell you something. Let me prove the point. Did not the postal service exist when we had slavery? Yes or no, Mr. Producer? It did, right? There you go. It is a slave institution. So if you use the postal service, if you put a stamp on an envelope, hey, if you use an envelope, you're revealing yourself as a white supremacist. You just are. And so according to Josh Shapiro, maybe it's Jill Shapiro, Jill Shapiro, he's going to bring a lawsuit against Trump to stop this mail-in voting, the tightening of mail-in voting. Now, understand, this guy was attorney general. He has a law degree, they say, probably from Ed's law school. The Supreme Court just ruled that they could do it. Now, I'm bringing a lawsuit. Seriously? Well, it wasn't a final order. It was a halfway order. You know, the filing was incomplete because we didn't have a complete order. I don't care. The Supreme Court made it pretty clear where it's coming. I don't care. I'm Josh. That is Jill Shapiro. I'm bringing the case. Guy's a schmuck. He's a Democrat, and he's Jewish, and he actually thinks they're going to nominate a Jew for president now. Didn't he learn last time with Kamala Harris? She's married to a Jew. Remember the guy? Doug? Doug with the hands. Doug can't keep his hands to himself. Remember that guy? Oh, yeah, Dougie. And I like the name Doug, but not him. And for the little guys, they bought their $8.5 million mansion in Malibu, but it's not Malibu. We're at Marin. I don't know. Somewhere out there. It doesn't matter to me. But she passed over him, over Josh, Jill. She passed over him, it, her. She did. Mr. Producer, we lose our minds here. I can't even identify people anymore. Are they people or are they animals? I don't even know that anymore. All right. I'm out of breath now. We need to take a break so I can get a sip of water here in a moment. You know, over the past month, more and more people have been reaching out to Monetary Gold for a free evaluation of their current gold holdings. That's right. There's a lot of smart people out there who've already diversified, and they've used it in their pension plans and so forth. Now, gold has fluctuated a lot over the past 12 months. It eclipsed $5,000 an ounce. Then it dropped, not dropped to the floor, just a little pullback. Now it's been recovering, and as we get closer to the midterms, it's going to go even higher, in my humble opinion. But people who own gold in their retirement account, if you want to know what you have, and many of them do, that's why they're contacting Monetary Gold, the current market range of their holdings, that is how long they should hold on to this particular type of gold, if it still makes sense for the long term, and that is the product that they have, should they have certain types of coins, certain coins from different countries, they're all separate markets. And what do the spreads look like, and so forth and so on. Nobody better than Monetary Gold. They've been in business over a quarter of a century. They're not one of these fly-by-nights that hires an actor. Hey! Yeah. You need a job? 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
25: Assault charges.
26: A federal judge has refused to order Texas to extradite Immigration and Customs Enforcement Officer Christian Castro. Castro is charged in Minnesota with assault and falsely reporting a crime, accused of shooting 24-year-old Julio Cesar Sosa Celis in the leg at a Minneapolis home in January. Castro is also charged with falsely accusing Sosa Celis and another man of attacking an ICE officer under Texas law and barring extradition. Castro must be released after 90 days of detention, which is Thursday. Minnesota officials say they believe Castro could flee to Mexico. I'm Lisa Dwyer.
25: A Russian hacker group says it's behind a cyber attack targeting Norway's public digital services.
27: Pro-Russian hacker group Server Killers has claimed responsibility for a cyber attack that's affected multiple Norwegian government digital services. Media in Norway reported on a Telegram post in which the group said it had declared cyber war on Norway after the country renewed its security cooperation with Ukraine on August 23rd. A spokesperson for the Norwegian Digitalization Agency says the attack has been ongoing since Monday. The denial of service attacks aimed at blocking services, but the agency says it managed to keep them running. European countries remain on high alert. I'm Marcela Sanchez.
25: Iran will not allow military vessels to transit through the Strait of Hormuz if an agreement it's negotiating with Oman is finalized. On Wall Street, the Dow down by 113 points, the NASDAQ dropped 21, the S&P 500 index lower by 1. More on these stories at townhall.com.
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25: A Chinese humanoid robot set a new 100-meter sprint record in Beijing. We hear more on this story from correspondent Ed Donahue reporting.
12: It happened at China's World Humanoid Robot Games in Beijing. The time was 8.86 seconds, beating its robot competitors and the fastest recorded human time from Usain Bolt. Experts are amazed to see such progress in the humanoid robot industry. Robotic engineer Li Zhangdei says, we don't aim to compete with or surpass human beings. What it does well is taking part in children's education, being a teaching assistant, playing with children, and helping children accept and learn about robots. The record-breaking robot fell after hitting the finish line, a padded barrier, with sparks flying from its waist. I'm Ed Donahue.
25: News and analysis at townhall.com. From Washington, I'm Keith Peters reporting. A new Commerce Department report indicates the U.S. economy remains sluggish. We hear more on this story from correspondent Donna Warder reporting.
29: The Commerce Department says the U.S. economy grew a sluggish 1.5% in the second quarter of this year, but spending stayed strong. Growth in the gross domestic product, the nation's output of goods and services, decelerated from 2.1% in the first quarter. The reason for the lackluster growth was imports, rising at a 12.5% annual pace in the second quarter, a lot of that being computer chips that support AI. Consumer spending increased at an annual healthy 3.4% from 0.5% the first quarter, but prices rose 3.7% in July compared to a year earlier. Donna Warder, Washington.
25: 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From Washington, I'm Keith Peters reporting.
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30: Good evening. Tonight's forecast, mostly cloudy. Low temperatures dip into the upper 60s to lower 70s overnight. Thursday, it's partly sunny. High temperatures are in the mid to upper 80s, but it's more humid out. That'll come with a chance of scattered showers and thunderstorms. Friday, it's mostly cloudy with a better chance for scattered storms. High temperatures are in the mid 80s. I'm meteorologist Kat Campbell in the NCN Weather Center.
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8: Tonight's forecast, mostly cloudy and milder. Low temperatures dip into the upper 60s to lower 70s tonight, a sign that humidity is climbing again. Thursday, it's partly to mostly mostly cloudy with a chance for scattered storms returning late in the day. Highs are in the mid to upper 80s. Friday, it's mostly cloudy with highs in the mid 80s and a better chance for scattered thunderstorms. I'm meteorologist Kat Campbell in the NCN Weather Center.
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0: I see Senator Hawley is going to hold an investigation into flock cameras, Mr. Producer. And who's behind them and funding them and so forth. Apparently the flock cameras I will post aren't recording enough Islamist imams declaring the overthrow of our country, do you think, Mr. Producer? That would be a good focus, I would say. And maybe we can start to remove some of them. I just wish these members of Congress would stop the chest beating and do something. And do something. 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
0: Amen. Here we are. Fox News. Hassan Pucker points the finger at AIPAC as Democrats speak out against him. AIPAC. The Jews, yes. Well, as an American Jew, I am proud to point the finger at this guy, and I know exactly which finger I'm going to use, Mr. Producer. Hassan Pucker's recent remarks about American Jews' support for Israel have drawn the ire of several Democratic lawmakers who've spoken out against him. The Twitch streamer has since blamed the American-Israel Public Affairs Committee, or AIPAC, for the backlash, and welcome the criticism with open arms. AIPAC boss call was made. They're unanimous in their hatred of me, and I welcome their hatred. If you're a defender of Israel's genocide, of its occupation, of its killing children spree, then your boos mean nothing to me. All right, let's every time you got to unravel this crap. There wasn't a child killing spree except by Hamas. There wasn't a genocide except by Hamas. Civilians were not targeted, let alone children. He is a liar. He is a scumbag. But then after all, he is a terrorist-supporting Islamist. Actually born in the United States, a birthright, quote-unquote, baby. They immediately ship them off to Turkey. His parents went with him. They indoctrinate him, and then they bring him back. He was responding to a post featuring images of statements put out by several Democrats condemning him. Democrats, the Jews! It's the Jews! How about this guy's got some things tattooed to his body that aren't very pleasant. Later, in response to a list of Democrats who had criticized him, Pukor suggested that someone tabulate the amount of money that the group had received from AIPAC, the prominent pro-Israel lobbying organization. Ladies and gentlemen, it's a political action committee, and it gives far less money than these really, like the teachers' unions, political action committee. And they go through the process, they register, they report their contributions, because it's an American PAC with Americans who contribute to it. There's nothing foreign whatsoever. Unlike Qatar. Unlike Turkey. Unlike any of those Arab countries and Turkey. Pukor's no stranger to controversy, and his latest remarks sparked a series of condemnations from Democrats. That will ensure his invitation to multiple colleges. No, I just added that. President and CEO of Democratic Majority for Israel, Brian Romick, dismissed Pukor's claim against AIPAC in a statement provided to Fox News Digital, calling it a baseless conspiracy theory. Well, you know, it's what Islamists do. Now, you understand this guy celebrates 9/11, right? 9/11. That has nothing to do with Netanyahu or Israel or Jews. 9/11. That we had it coming. You understand that this guy said he has no patriotic allegiance to America. It's nothing to do with Jews or Israel or Netanyahu. See what I'm saying? You understand he pushes the Marxist agenda while he lives like a king, in a multi-million-dollar condo, drives $250,000 automobile, makes several million dollars a year. Now, I wouldn't care, except for the fact he's a Marxist Islamist hypocrite. During a recent stream, Pukor told his viewers, if Jews in America keep putting this idea out there, that they are singularly invested in Israel, eventually someone is going to come around and take action. Not against the state of Israel, mind you, but against American Jews. This is Hitler. Cut 21, go.
11: People don't f*** with Israel any longer. And if Jews in America keep putting this idea out there that they are singularly invested in Israel, eventually someone's going to come around and take action. Not against the state of Israel, mind you, but against American Jews.
0: When you were mocking Charlie Kirk the other day and singing a song mocking his assassination, what was that all about? Charlie Kirk's not a Jew. He wasn't Jewish. He was an evangelical Christian. Yeah. You're a sick bastard. You really are. Several Democrat lawmakers have spoken out against Pukor since he made these comments, including Senator Cory Booker, well-known Jew, Elisa Slotkin, really awful, Jackie Rosen's been solid, House Minority Leader Hakeem Jeffries, another well-known Jew, Representative Josh Gottheimer, who I'm liking more and more, Richie Torres, who is a Democrat, black representative of the Bronx, actually a very good guy, Jared Moskowitz, who beat off one of these NSA candidates in order to become, his reelection, rather, Brad Schneider, Greg Stanton, Democrat of Arizona, Hillary Schlotten of Michigan. Rosen condemned the remarks as a new low for Pukor. Okay, Democrats. Why are there only seven Democrats? Now, Schumer's Jewish, right? That's what he claims to be. Why doesn't he have, like, a resolution brought to the floor? I'll bet every single Republican, except maybe Rand Paul, would vote for it. Just guessing. Condemning this guy. Why not? No, he won't do it. DNC Chair Ken Martin also condemned Pukor's remarks, saying criticizing the policies and action of the Israeli government is one thing. Yeah, that's right. That's right. Attack Israel. Attack Netanyahu. Attack the Jewish state. Just don't attack liberal Democrat Jews. Blaming American Jews for the hatred, threats, and violence directed at them is something else. Yes, it is. Somebody better tell Ro Khanman. Somebody better tell Bernie Stalinist, the Red Sanders. Somebody better tell a number of these Democrats who have defended Pugher. We don't defend everything he says, you know. But at least he's not wearing a white sheet, you know, like the Klan. But he is, effectively. Effectively, he is. Now, Saeed was widely criticized. Widely. Not widely enough. No. There's only one party that really stands out against this anti-Semitism, and it's the Republican Party. And we have treated Tucker Carlson and people like him, honestly, thanks to me and a relative handful of people. But now it's ubiquitous that these people don't belong in our party. They're not conservatives. They're not constitutionalists. In fact, they're in bed with Putin. They're in bed with every Arab sheikh. They're in bed with the enemy all around the country. And I'm just saying, if somebody wants to be president and they don't distance themselves from these people, well, they'll lose in the general election. And some radical left-wing Democrat will win. That's why these primaries matter, to sort things out amongst us and between us before we get to the general election. You see, with Kamala Harris, they didn't have the primary because she would have been destroyed in the primary process. So they coronated her, and the president destroyed her. President did. Well, wait a minute. Let me see here. Yeah. We'll be right back.
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0: 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That's one of the best. Basically, upgrade your service, deal with a patriotic company founded by a veteran. These other companies, they're massive, they're international. That's fine. AT&T, T-Mobile, and Verizon, but they're not Pure Talk. And Pure Talk got those five stars for a reason. It's very, very difficult to do that, which is why they're the only one that did. Only one. It's incredible, really. Here we are. Well, I just saw this. I don't mean to belabor the point, but I think it's important. You know, somebody we like, even though we didn't know personally, we don't want to dismiss them so quickly after they pass away. And here it is, AOL. Dolly Parton died at the age of 80, of course, we know. The beloved singer-songwriter has been open about her previous health issues. And earlier this month, she canceled an appearance at her Dollywood theme park after a doctor ordered that she not travel due to ongoing health issues. Now we know what they were. 4 days before her death. 4 days before her death. Dolly seemed optimistic about her future, sharing a statement about her hopes for the future that included the following. Ready for this? This is heartbreaking. Quote, I still have so many things I want to achieve, unquote. The Friday before she died, 4 days. The statement to People, she acknowledged that she paid more attention to taking care of her husband in the last years of her life, in the last years of his life. Her husband, Carl Thomas Dean, died in March of 2025. Dolly died about a year and a half later. It comes as Dolly's final wish, and the unusual manner in which she wants to be buried has been revealed. The Jolene singer also mentioned the statement that this isn't the first time that she's battled health issues, setting a difficult time in the 1980s when she was down for several months with female issues, quote-unquote. Her statement continued, but I think because we live in 24/7 world with social media, everything gets magnified in ways it wasn't years ago. She was very, very smart and very thoughtful and very logical. I used to joke that I was the queen of the tabloids, but now I guess I can say I'm the queen of social media. What else here? Before her death, the 9-to-5 singer revealed she was exploring a new way to tour, working with companies that create avatar performances, but admitted at the time that the project was in its early stages. And that is that. You know, my wife, I think, takes care of me more and my health more. I can't say more than herself. She's very active. She does exercises. She runs. She takes the medicine she needs to take. But always worried about me, Mr. Producer. And I've gained a little weight. I need to knock it off. There's other things I've put off. And I think this is what Dolly Parton meant when she said there were things going on and she didn't act fast enough. So maybe she had certain pains and twitches and things like that that we all get. Some people are kind of hypochondriacs every time. Wait a minute. Excuse me, it's a mosquito bite. But then there's people who put stuff off, you know, sharp pains, things like that. I'm not saying that's her. I'm just saying it seems to be at least somewhat what she was implying, that, you know, that she spent so much time focused on her husband, which is a good thing, that you know, when you have a busy career and a full day and the things you want to do and you're planning things out weeks ahead and months ahead and so forth and so on, you don't want something to sort of derail you for 3, 4, 5 days or even one day going to a specialist or something like that. I don't think that's unusual, unfortunately, for people who are actually very busy. I don't care if you're an electrician, a plumber, you're a surgeon, you're a doctor, you're a teacher, you're a truck driver, or you're Dolly Parton. Now they're getting into everything, like our plastic surgery. I'm really not getting into that, and I'm not going to get into that. Did she talk about it? Yes, but I'm not interested in any of that. You know what the bottom line is? When you think of somebody, what do you think? I said to a family member last night, they said, Dolly Parton, I said, look, she was loved by virtually everybody. And he said, what about you? I said, I hope I'm loved by at least half the people out there, because I know the other half hate my guts. All right, we'll be right back.
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8: Meta has agreed to pay $17 billion and add child safety features to its Facebook and Instagram platforms, ending a federal trial in Oakland, California, over a lawsuit filed by 29 states over teen social media addiction. 47 states have filed claims. Meta was sued in 2023, states claiming it contributed to the youth mental health crisis by deliberately designing features that get children addicted to its platforms while hiding those features from the public, and that it was routinely collecting data on children under 13 without parents' consent. I'm Donna Warder.
24: Testimony in the Lindsay Clancy murder trial has concluded.
25: Clancy is accused of strangling her three young children in a case that has drawn attention to postpartum mental health. She's pleaded not guilty by reason of lack of criminal responsibility. A forensic psychiatrist for the defense, Dr. Philip Resnick, testified that Clancy was experiencing postpartum psychosis at the time.
26: Clancy was frankly psychotic.
25: A forensic psychiatrist hired by the prosecution, Kirk Heilbrunn, testified that Clancy planned the killings and understood her actions were wrong.
27: My clinical opinion is that she was criminally responsible on January 24th.
25: Closing arguments are scheduled to begin Thursday.
24: That's correspondent Lisa Dwyer reporting. The U.S. Army has announced plans to add nuclear microreactors at 5 military bases from New York to Texas as a reliable energy source independent of the commercial electric grid. On Wall Street, the Dow down by 113 points, the NASDAQ dropped 21, the S&P 500 lower by 1. More on these stories at townhall.com.
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